Now you can take KILJ with you wherever you go. 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

0: This is information from around the world on KILJ.
1: President Trump says no one will control the Strait of Hormuz. During his cabinet meeting at the White House today, he dismissed a question about reports that a proposed deal would allow Iran and Oman to control the waterway, insisting it's an international waterway. Trump characterizing the ongoing U.S.-Iran peace talks as a stalemate, saying he's not satisfied yet with the deal proposed by Iran. An ICE detention center in New Jersey is once again the site of protests.
2: Video shows protesters at times blocking vehicles while ICE agents are seen pushing protesters and using pepper spray and batons on them outside Delaney Hall. New Jersey Congressman Robert Menendez Jr. is accusing ICE of putting detainees in poor conditions.
3: They have tried to shift the focus into what is happening out here because they want to shift the attention away from all the conditions inside.
2: Secretary of Homeland Security Mark Wayne Mullen denies subpar conditions inside, and he calls the protest a political stunt by New Jersey sanctuary politicians. In New Jersey, I'm Scott Pringle.
1: A judge is declining jail for the teen accused of killing his stepsister aboard a Caribbean carnival cruise. The federal judge in Miami ruling today, the 16-year-old can continue to live with his paternal uncle as long as he has a GPS tracker. He's facing federal charges of murder and aggravated sexual abuse in the death of 18-year-old Anna Kepner. His parents have distanced themselves from him since the murder. And the 18-year-old suspect wanted for a pre-prom deadly mass shooting in Tennessee is now in custody. Dequarius Lax is accused of shooting 7 people during a pre-prom picture gathering at a local park May 8th in the city of Brownsville. A 17-year-old girl was shot to death while 6 others suffered injuries. First hantavirus, then Ebola, now dengue fever, and here in the U.S., the CDC says dengue fever cases are skyrocketing in America. The mosquito-borne illness, which was once confined to the tropics, surged 359% over the usual yearly average in 2024. I'm Jim Roop. A new symbol of American pride is about to hit your pocket.
4: The U.S. Mint says a special quarter honoring the nation's 250th birthday will enter circulation in June. It's part of the semi-quincentennial celebration marking 2.5 centuries of American independence. The coins can be purchased directly through the U.S. Mint's website and will start showing up in banks and cash registers nationwide next month. I'm Monica Nelson.
1: The civil rights leader who helped Martin Luther King Jr. write his I Have a Dream speech has died.
5: Clarence B. Jones was one of the organizers of the 1963 March on Washington, where King delivered his famous speech. Jones was recently the subject of a documentary called The Baddest Speechwriter in the World, which was co-directed by NBA star Stephen Curry. Fellow civil rights activist Al Sharpton called Jones, quote, a brilliant strategist, lawyer, author, and philanthropist, and said many of us owe a great debt to Clarence Jones. Jones died Friday at his home in Cupertino, California. He was 95 years old. I'm Tammy Trujillo.
1: 2 U.S. senators are unveiling bipartisan legislation aimed at reshaping college athletics. Senators Ted Cruz and Maria Cantwell are introducing the Protect College Sports Act. It would grant the NCAA limited antitrust protection tied to transfer rules, eligibility standards, and athlete compensation caps. The bill would establish a national name, image, and likeness standard, restrict most athletes to 1 unrestricted transfer, and limit agent fees to 5%. Lawmakers say the measures designed to curb what they describe as improper third-party NIL payments while protecting Olympic and women's sports from growing financial disparities. The legislation also seeks to prevent the creation of a college sports super league, though the bill faces a lengthy and uncertain path through Congress. The New York Knicks are in the NBA Finals, and their opponent could be the defending champs, the Oklahoma City Thunder, who are 1 game away from the finals. Game 6 of the Western Conference Finals are tomorrow night against the Spurs. I'm Jim Roop.
6: Lows around 62 tonight, under partly cloudy skies, northeasterly winds around 5 miles per hour. Tomorrow, daytime highs approaching 87. Partly cloudy skies, tomorrow night, lows around 60. I'm meteorologist Paul Frombly. Right now, 88.

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0: celebrate Father's Day and all of the amazing fathers in Southeast Iowa, we are pleased to bring back our Dad of the Day contest. Starting June 15th, Monday through Friday, KILJ will announce the Dad of the Day between 7 and 7:30 a.m. The winner will receive an awesome prize package worth over $200. 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KILJ's Dad of the Day contest is brought to you by C&M Cooling, Heating, and Plumbing, your dream home furniture and floors, Hy-Vee, Mount Pleasant Tire, Yachty's Golf Cars, the Mount Hamill Tap, and Mount Pleasant Glass. Show your dad how special he is by nominating him for Dad of the Day.
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Partly cloudy tonight with lows around 62. Northeast winds around 5 miles per hour. Sunshine mixed with clouds at times. Tomorrow, high of 87. Lows around 60. Tomorrow night, partly cloudy skies. I'm meteorologist Paul Trombley. Right now, it's 88 degrees.

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3: Here's your KILJ forecast for Southeast Iowa. Lows dip down to about 62 tonight under partly cloudy skies, northeasterly winds around 5 miles per hour. Sunshine mixed with clouds at times again tomorrow. Highs level off around 87. Partly cloudy tomorrow night, lows dip down to about 60. A mix of clouds and sunshine and dry Friday and Saturday, mid-80s. Friday, upper 80s by Saturday. I'm meteorologist Paul Trombley. Right now, it's 88 degrees.

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0: This is information from around the world on KILJ.
1: More defense. The U.S. is reportedly carrying out another round of defensive strikes against Iran. U.S. officials say the strikes were in southern Iran and targeted a military site that was a threat to American forces and commercial traffic. NBC's Gabe Gutierrez reports this defensive action, as well as the one over the weekend, begs a big question.
2: Where are we in this ceasefire if every few days there is this resumption of even minor attacks, shooting down some drones, perhaps trying to take out any ground control stations or any individual ships?
1: The officials stress the U.S.-Iran ceasefire still in effect. Alabama officials filing an emergency appeal with the U.S. Supreme Court asking to use a Republican-leaning map for the midterm elections. A federal court has blocked Alabama from using a congressional map that would help the GOP in the race against Democrats. Alabama has asked the Supreme Court to make his decision by Monday. Jill Biden thought her husband, former President Joe Biden, was having a stroke during his pivotal 2024 presidential debate. The debate prompted calls for Biden to drop out of the race after he stumbled and stammered through a number of questions while debating Donald Trump. In a new interview with CBS News, the former First Lady says she was frightened and thought, "Oh my God, he's having a stroke," adding it scared her to death. Biden would eventually exit the race a month later and endorsed Vice President Kamala Harris as the Democrat nominee. The late Matthew Perry's former live-in personal assistant is heading to federal prison. Today, 61-year-old Kenneth Iwamasa was sentenced to 3 years and 5 months behind bars for his role in Perry's ketamine overdose death in October of 2023. It was Iwamasa who injected Perry with multiple doses of the drug before his death. I'm Jim Roop. The World Health Organization is calling for a ceasefire in Congo to put health officials in a better position to work on the Ebola outbreak. The head of WHO says it's hard to isolate the sick while bombs are falling. The lineup for America 250 celebration has been revealed. Country music artist Martina McBride, Flo Rida, Vanilla Ice, C+C Music Factory, and Bret Michaels are among those to perform at the Great American State Fair. Other artists include the Commodores, Young MC, Milli Vanilli, and Morris Day and the Time. The CEO of Freedom 250 says the performers represent the very best of who we are and the boundless opportunity ahead. Tomorrow is National Hamburger Day, a time to celebrate that iconic American food.
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4: 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I'm Michael Kastner.
1: In a related story, millions of Americans get food poisoning each year. The Cleveland Clinic is giving tips to try and avoid that now that grilling season is here. The Cleveland Clinic's Beth Zeroni says marinate food ahead of time, but in the refrigerator.
5: Don't leave your food out sitting at room temperature while you're marinating it. If that means marinating it the night before or the day of, but just making sure that if you are marinating anything, you're going to make sure that you keep it in the refrigerator.
1: The Cleveland Clinic says don't use the same cutting board or knives for raw meat and vegetables. The U.S. Department of Agriculture says beef, steaks, chops, and roasts should be heated to 145 degrees inside internal temperature, while ground meats should be cooked to 160 degrees and ground poultry to 165. I'm Jim Roop.
0: From your Southeast Iowa Information Center, I'm Allison Jacobs. A Fort Madison man is facing multiple charges following an alleged disturbance involving a knife at a Burlington bar last month. According to court records, 21-year-old Seth Ryan Fletcher was arrested by the Burlington Police Department on April 29th following an incident at the Outpost on Mount Pleasant Street in Burlington. Police were dispatched to the bar shortly after midnight for reports of a fight involving a knife. Officers say Fletcher told them he pulled the knife after two individuals approached him with a beer bottle following an argument on the bar's back patio. However, according to the criminal complaint, two victims told officers Fletcher became aggressive during the confrontation, removed his shirt, and pulled a knife from his pocket while threatening to kill one of them. The complaint states one of the individuals distracted Fletcher while the other tackled him to the ground, allowing other bar patrons to remove the knife from his possession. Police also reviewed surveillance video from the incident, and according to court records, the footage showed Fletcher attempting to slam one of the victims to the ground before later pulling the knife and making threats. Fletcher was charged with assault while displaying a dangerous weapon, this is a first-degree harassment, and disorderly conduct. He was later released from custody on his own recognizance, and as of Monday, no next court date has been listed in court records. A state-licensed therapist currently working for a counseling provider with a location in Burlington is now facing disciplinary action from an Iowa licensing board tied to prior criminal convictions involving theft and fraud. The Iowa Board of Behavioral Health Professionals has filed disciplinary charges against 38-year-old Michelle Ray Stewart Sandusky of Baxter, alleging she was convicted of offenses directly related to the duties and responsibilities of her profession. The case carries local significance for Southeast Iowa because Stewart Sandusky is employed by Therapy Group Incorporated, which provides counseling and family therapy services in Burlington and other Iowa communities. According to state records, the board opened 5 separate investigations into Stewart Sandusky during 2023 and 2024. The disciplinary charge was approved earlier this year, but was only publicly released this week by the Iowa Department of Inspections, Appeals, and Licensing. A hearing before the licensing board is scheduled for July 10th, and court records show Stewart Sandusky was charged in 2024 with felony theft after Johnston police allege she wrote bad checks totaling more than $86,000 through accounts connected to businesses she controlled. Records also show she later faced forgery and fraud allegations connected to falsified financial documents tied to health insurance coverage. The theft case was eventually resolved through a guilty plea to a reduced charge of third-degree theft, resulting in a suspended prison sentence and probation. In a separate case, Stewart Sandusky pleaded guilty to insurance fraud and received a deferred judgment, meaning the conviction could eventually be expunged if probation terms are successfully completed. State officials have not announced what disciplinary action could result from the upcoming hearing. Republican candidates for statewide and federal office made campaign stops in Mount Pleasant Tuesday as part of events hosted by the Henry County Republican Central Committee. Republican gubernatorial candidate Adam Steen met with residents during a noon meet and greet at the Coffee Depot in Mount Pleasant as part of what he calls his Full Steen Ahead Tour, a statewide campaign visiting dozens of Iowan communities.
6: So I'm running for governor to preserve and protect the culture of Iowa and to preserve and protect the freedom that Iowa has. We have an opportunity to solidify as a state that's open for business, that's open for economic development. I look around the state of Iowa and I see lawlessness in states. I see a culture in states that we don't want for our kids. And my goal and my role as governor will be to provide a future for the next generation so that they can be more prosperous than the next.
0: Steen said one of his top priorities, if elected, would be addressing government spending.
6: One of the first things I'm going to do is go after government spending. The government spends far too much money. I've had 5 years inside of state government. I saw how dollars were spent. I know we can create more efficiency, more money savings across the state, but we need to make sure that we're spending our tax dollars appropriately. So I'm going to attack government spend right out of the gate.
0: Steen also highlighted he was a business owner for 18 years before being recruited to work in Governor Reynolds' cabinet 5 years ago.
6: We love Southeast Iowa. I was born in Burlington, so my roots are Southeast Iowa. We've had an awesome time traveling over. We've been over here several times throughout the campaign, and we just love meeting anybody, but Southeast Iowa is very special to us.
0: Following the Coffee Depot event, Iowa U.S. Senate candidate Ashley Hinson and Congresswoman Marionette Miller-Meeks attended a separate event hosted by the Henry County Republican Central Committee at the Mount Pleasant Golf and Country Club. Attendance for that event required advanced RSVP registration. Iowa farmers made more planting progress last week as warmer and drier conditions allowed a return to the fields. According to the latest Iowa Crop Progress and Condition Report released by the USDA, there were 4 days suitable for field work during the week ending May 24th. Iowa Secretary of Agriculture Mike Naig says many areas are getting closer to wrapping up planting after weather delays earlier this month. Corn planting across the state reached 94% complete, matching last year's pace, while 72% of the corn has now emerged. Soybean planting reached 90% complete, just slightly behind last year, with 57% of the crop emerged. The state's oat crop is nearly finished being planted at 98% complete, with 95% emerged and 16% headed. Oat condition rated 84% good to excellent. Pasture conditions across Iowa were rated 75% good to excellent, and moisture levels remained mostly adequate statewide. Topsoil moisture rated 70% adequate with 5% surplus, while subsoil moisture rated 69% adequate with 7% surplus. Secretary Negg says following a warm and sunny Memorial Day in much of Iowa, forecasts through the end of May are calling for continued warmer temperatures and drier conditions. Henry County Health Center Diabetes Education is inviting community members to take a closer look at healthy grocery shopping during a special tour next week in Mount Pleasant. Henry County Health Center Diabetes Education will host a grocery store tour at Aldi in Mount Pleasant on Tuesday, June 2nd from 2 to 3 p.m. The event will be led by Diabetes Education Program Coordinator Katie Westfall. Participants will meet outside the Aldi entrance a few minutes before the tour begins. Organizers say the hands-on, aisle-by-aisle session will focus on practical shopping skills, including how to read food labels, identify healthier food swaps, and shop on a budget while still meeting health goals. The tour is open to the public, and those planning to attend are asked to RSVP by calling 319-385-6592. As warmer weather arrives across Iowa, residents are reminded to stay safe while enjoying lakes, rivers, and other outdoor recreation areas this summer. Safety recommendations include always wearing a properly fitted life jacket, swimming with a buddy, supervising children closely, and avoiding alcohol while boating. Paddlers are also advised to avoid low head dams, downed trees, and fast-moving water. The DNR is also encouraging Iowans to plan ahead before heading outdoors by checking river conditions, filing float plans, carrying safety equipment, and staying hydrated. In addition, the Iowa Department of Homeland Security and Emergency Management and the Iowa DNR have launched a new summer safety resource website focused on plan, protect, and play safety tips for outdoor recreation. More information, including water trail maps and summer safety resources, can be found through the Iowa DNR. And now for a look at our notices of death in the area. Russell Rain Williams, age 81, of Mediapolis, formerly of Danville, passed away Sunday, May 24th. A graveside service for family and close friends of Russ will be held at 11 a.m. on Tuesday, June 2nd. The Elliott Chapel of New London is assisting the family. Online condolences may be left at ElliottFuneralChapel.com in memory of Russell Williams. Neil Brooks Cunningham passed away May 23rd in Fairfield. The Beener Funeral Home in Fairfield is assisting the family with arrangements for Neil Cunningham. Thomas N. Golightly, age 62, of Mount Pleasant, passed away on Friday, May 22nd. According to his wishes, cremation has been entrusted to the care of the Murphy Funeral Home of Mount Pleasant. No services will be held at this time for Thomas Golightly. Jeffrey Scott Hartman, age 50, of Burlington and formerly of Fairfield, passed away at his home in Burlington on Monday, May 25th. Funeral arrangements are pending at the Murphy Funeral Home of Mount Pleasant. Donna Jean Yeager, age 73, a resident of Martinsburg, passed away Thursday, May 21st. Visitation for family and friends will be from 4 to 6 p.m. this Friday at the Beener Funeral Home in Fairfield. Funeral services celebrating her life will be at 10:30 in the morning Saturday at the Beener Funeral Home. Online condolences may be made to the family by viewing her obituary at beenerfh.com in memory of Donna Yeager. Karen E. Anderson, age 82, of Mount Pleasant, passed away Monday, March 30th. A celebration of life will be held from 11 a.m. until 1 p.m. on Saturday at the Augusta Community Center in Augusta, Iowa. The Olson Yoder Funeral Home and Crematory is caring for Karen and her family. Online condolences may be left at olsonyoderfh.com for Karen Anderson. That's a look at our Southeast Iowa information. For full stories, head to KILJ.com. I'm Allison Jacobs. Have a great day. Beverly Susan Barlow, age 55, of Charleston, Iowa, passed away Wednesday, April 8th. 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
7: Here's your KILJ forecast for Southeast Iowa. Lows dip down to about 62 tonight under partly cloudy skies. Winds out of the northeast around 5 miles per hour. Sunshine mixed with clouds at times again tomorrow. Daytime highs approaching 87. Partly cloudy skies tomorrow night. Lows dip down to about 60. A mix of clouds and sunshine and dry Friday and Saturday. Mid-80s. Friday, upper 80s by Saturday. I'm meteorologist Paul Frombly. Currently 88.

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Lows around 62 tonight under partly cloudy skies. Northeasterly winds around 5 miles per hour. Tomorrow, daytime highs approaching 87. Partly cloudy skies. Tomorrow night, lows around 60. I'm meteorologist Paul Frombly. Right now, 88.

0: celebrate Father's Day and all of the amazing fathers in Southeast Iowa, we are pleased to bring back our Dad of the Day contest. Starting June 15th, Monday through Friday, KILJ will announce the Dad of the Day between 7 and 7:30 a.m. The winner will receive an awesome prize package worth over $200. 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KILJ's Dad of the Day contest is brought to you by C&M Cooling, Heating, and Plumbing, your dream home furniture and floors, Hy-Vee, Mount Pleasant Tire, Yachty's Golf Cars, the Mount Hamill Tap, and Mount Pleasant Glass. Show your dad how special he is by nominating him for Dad of the Day.
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0: This is information from around the world on KILJ.
1: President Trump is pushing back on reports that Iran will agree to reopen the Strait of Hormuz after the U.S. pulls back some of its military forces and lifts its naval blockade. Then Iran would manage the strait, along with perhaps Oman. The president says that's not going to happen.
2: We're going to watch over it. We'll watch over it. But nobody's going to control it. That's part of the negotiation that we have. They would like to control it. Nobody's going to control it. It's international waters, and Oman will behave just like everybody else.
1: Oman is a U.S. ally, and Trump says the U.S. would blow up Oman if it doesn't behave. Meantime, the U.S. is reportedly carrying out another round of defensive strikes against Iran. U.S. officials telling several outlets strikes were in southern Iran and targeting a military site that was a threat to American forces and commercial traffic. Officials stressed, though, the U.S.-Iran ceasefire is still in effect. The U.S. carried out similar strikes just a few days ago. The former live-in personal assistant to late actor Matthew Perry is heading to federal prison.
3: 61-year-old Kenneth Iwamasa has been sentenced to 3 years and 5 months behind bars for his role in Perry's ketamine overdose death in October of 2023. Iwamasa injected Perry with multiple doses of the drug before his death. In August of 2024, Iwamasa pleaded guilty to one count of conspiracy to distribute ketamine causing death. He will also serve 2 years of supervised release and must pay a $10,000 fine. Iwamasa is the final of five defendants indicted in the case to be sentenced. I'm Daniel Martindale.
1: Severe storms targeting millions across the Mid-Atlantic and Ohio Valley. Heavy rain, potentially damaging wind gusts expected to be the main threats. A level 2 out of 5 severe storm risk is in place across cities like Washington, D.C., Richmond, and Norfolk. Cities across the Ohio Valley also seeing flood watches in effect. It comes after parts of Louisiana, Mississippi, Alabama, and Georgia were slammed by rain overnight. I'm Jim Roop. Former President Joe Biden is suing the Justice Department to block the release of audio recordings and transcripts from interviews with his biographer. The lawsuit seeks to stop the department from releasing the materials to the House Judiciary Committee and the Conservative Heritage Foundation next month. The recordings were used during former special counsel Robert Hur's investigation into Biden's handling of classified documents, though Hur declined to bring charges. DOJ officials say the recordings allegedly show concerns about Biden's mental acuity dating back to 2016. Biden's team argues the release is politically motivated and says the former president agreed to provide the recordings only with the understanding they would remain private. Former Attorney General Pam Bondi's reportedly been diagnosed with thyroid cancer.
4: Axios is reporting that the 60-year-old Bondi was diagnosed shortly after leaving the Justice Department last month and has been undergoing treatment. The report said Bondi is in recovery, seeming to confirm reports of the diagnosis. Former White House staffer turned podcaster Katie Miller posted on X that Bondi has been battling cancer for the last few weeks. I'm Michael Kastner.
1: And Rory O'Neill reports the American Cancer Society is out with new guidelines to screen for colorectal cancer.
5: The new guidelines reaffirm that average-risk adults should screen for colon cancer starting at age 45. The American Cancer Society is issuing new guidelines for blood-based screening in a doctor's office and for those at-home screening kits. With early detection, 5-year survival rates for colorectal cancer top 90%, making screening even more important. Colorectal cancer is now the top cancer killer of adults under the age of 50.
1: Tech companies are still digesting Pope Leo's extensive comments this week about the dangers of AI, and so is the White House cabinet. Interior Secretary Doug Burgum said Vatican City's out of line, but Vice President J.D. Vance calls Leo's encyclical profound. I'm Jim.
6: Partly cloudy tonight with lows around 62. Northeast winds around 5 miles per hour. Sunshine mixed with clouds at times. Tomorrow, high of 87. Lows around 60. Tomorrow night, partly cloudy skies. I'm meteorologist Paul Trombley. Right now, it's 88 degrees.

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0: Here's your KILJ forecast for Southeast Iowa. Lows dip down to about 62 tonight under partly cloudy skies, northeasterly winds around 5 miles per hour. Sunshine mixed with clouds at times again tomorrow. Highs level off around 87. Partly cloudy tomorrow night, lows dip down to about 60. A mix of clouds and sunshine and dry Friday and Saturday, mid-80s. Friday, upper 80s by Saturday. I'm meteorologist Paul Trombley. Right now, it's 88 degrees.
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2: Here's your KILJ forecast for Southeast Iowa. Lows dip down to about 62 tonight under partly cloudy skies. Winds out of the northeast around 5 miles per hour. Sunshine mixed with clouds at times again tomorrow. Daytime highs approaching 87. Partly cloudy skies tomorrow night. Lows dip down to about 60. A mix of clouds and sunshine and dry Friday and Saturday. Mid-80s Friday, upper 80s by Saturday. I'm meteorologist Paul Frombly. Currently 88.

0: This is information from around the world on KILJ.
1: The U.S. reportedly carrying out another round of defensive strikes against Iran. NBC's Gabe Gutierrez reports the strikes were against a threat to American forces and commercial traffic.
2: Attacks on incoming Iranian drones, as well as one ground control station in southern Iran.
1: The officials stress the U.S.-Iran ceasefire is still in effect. The U.S. carrying out similar defensive strikes just a few days ago, prompting Iran to threaten retaliation. The White House says no cases of Ebola will make it to the shores of the U.S. Today's Secretary of State Marco Rubio added that the State Department and other agencies are working very, very hard to contain the outbreak in the Congo. The White House confirming the creation of a health facility in Kenya to treat Americans exposed to Ebola in Central Africa. Meantime, JFK International, one of four U.S. airports named today as a designated entry point for passengers arriving from African countries impacted by Ebola.
3: The CDC is still allowing some people from the Congo, South Sudan, and Uganda, where Ebola is spreading unchecked, to enter the U.S., but only at four designated sites.
4: We cannot and will not allow any cases of Ebola to enter the United States.
3: Secretary of State Marco Rubio says there'll be enhanced Ebola screening at those airports that'll include a temperature check and observation for any signs of illness.
5: Better that they're doing something rather than pretending it doesn't exist.
6: Before you come over here, it should be taken care of over there.
3: I'm Sarah Lee Kessler.
1: A chemical tank failure at a paper plant in Washington state has left two people dead, nine others missing. Governor Bob Ferguson says the magnitude of the tragedy in Longview is overwhelming. Around 600,000 gallons of corrosive chemical were released in the blast. It turned vehicles on their side and flooded the area. I'm Jim Roop. The Trump administration is suing UCLA, accusing the school of deliberate indifference to harassment against Jewish and Israeli students.
7: It's the administration's second lawsuit against the school over claims of anti-Semitism. This new suit says UCLA received more than 100 complaints about anti-Semitism, but regularly ignored them. It calls out 2024 pro-Palestinian protests on campus, claiming Jews were beaten and assaulted while the school took no serious action. The school rejects the allegations and said it's made serious strides toward making sure anti-Semitism on campus is addressed. I'm Tammy Trujillo.
1: Robert F. Kennedy Jr. is making headlines again for grabbing an animal.
8: A viral video on Tuesday showed the Health and Human Services Secretary cornering two snakes on the patio of a Florida beachfront home owned by Dr. Oz and picking them up with his bare hands while his wife, actress Cheryl Hines, tells him to let them go.
9: Are they biting?
10: Yeah. Okay, honey, let it go.
8: In the caption for the video, Kennedy said the snakes were non-venomous black racers, which are common in Florida. It's not clear what happened to the snakes. Earlier this month, Kennedy posted a photo of himself grabbing a bird, which he said he rescued at Washington Dulles Airport. I'm Michael Kastner.
1: It's going to be a long summer this year, and you can thank the calendar for a quirk that makes that possible.
11: This summer will be 7 days longer than last. That's because Memorial Day, always the final Monday of May, came earlier than usual, and Labor Day, always the first Monday of September, will be on the 7th, the latest possible day for that holiday. All that calendar math means we'll have 106 days of summer this year. This fluke has happened before, and it will happen again, but you have to wait until 2037 for that. I'm Bree Tennis.
1: Salt Lake City is reportedly the front runner among Western cities to score an expansion MLB team. That's according to USA Today, who says the pair of MLB expansion teams are likely to land in Nashville and Salt Lake City. I'm Jim Reese.
0: From your Southeast Iowa Information Center, I'm Allison Jacobs. A Fort Madison man is facing multiple charges following an alleged disturbance involving a knife at a Burlington bar last month. According to court records, 21-year-old Seth Ryan Fletcher was arrested by the Burlington Police Department on April 29th following an incident at the Outpost on Mount Pleasant Street in Burlington. Police were dispatched to the bar shortly after midnight for reports of a fight involving a knife. Officers say Fletcher told them he pulled the knife after two individuals approached him with a beer bottle following an argument on the bar's back patio. However, according to the criminal complaint, two victims told officers Fletcher became aggressive during the confrontation, removed his shirt, and pulled a knife from his pocket while threatening to kill one of them. The complaint states one of the individuals distracted Fletcher while the other tackled him to the ground, allowing other bar patrons to remove the knife from his possession. Police also reviewed surveillance video from the incident, and according to court records, the footage showed Fletcher attempting to slam one of the victims to the ground before later pulling the knife and making threats. Fletcher was charged with assault while displaying a dangerous weapon, this is a first-degree harassment, and disorderly conduct. He was later released from custody on his own recognizance, and as of Monday, no next court date has been listed in court records. A state-licensed therapist currently working for a counseling provider with a location in Burlington is now facing disciplinary action from an Iowa licensing board tied to prior criminal convictions involving theft and fraud. The Iowa Board of Behavioral Health Professionals has filed disciplinary charges against 38-year-old Michelle Ray Stewart Sandusky of Baxter, alleging she was convicted of offenses directly related to the duties and responsibilities of her profession. The case carries local significance for Southeast Iowa because Stewart Sandusky is employed by Therapy Group Incorporated, which provides counseling and family therapy services in Burlington and other Iowa communities. According to state records, the board opened 5 separate investigations into Stewart Sandusky during 2023 and 2024. The disciplinary charge was approved earlier this year, but was only publicly released this week by the Iowa Department of Inspections, Appeals, and Licensing. A hearing before the licensing board is scheduled for July 10th, and court records show Stewart Sandusky was charged in 2024 with felony theft after Johnston police allege she wrote bad checks totaling more than $86,000 through accounts connected to businesses she controlled. Records also show she later faced forgery and fraud allegations connected to falsified financial documents tied to health insurance coverage. The theft case was eventually resolved through a guilty plea to a reduced charge of third-degree theft, resulting in a suspended prison sentence and probation. In a separate case, Stewart Sandusky pleaded guilty to insurance fraud and received a deferred judgment, meaning the conviction could eventually be expunged if probation terms are successfully completed. State officials have not announced what disciplinary action could result from the upcoming hearing. Republican candidates for statewide and federal office made campaign stops in Mount Pleasant Tuesday as part of events hosted by the Henry County Republican Central Committee. Republican gubernatorial candidate Adam Steen met with residents during a noon meet and greet at the Coffee Depot in Mount Pleasant as part of what he calls his Full Steen Ahead Tour, a statewide campaign visiting dozens of Iowan communities.
9: So I'm running for governor to preserve and protect the culture of Iowa and to preserve and protect the freedom that Iowa has. We have an opportunity to solidify as a state that's open for business, that's open for economic development. I look around the state of Iowa and I see lawlessness in states. I see a culture in states that we don't want for our kids. And my goal and my role as governor will be to provide a future for the next generation so that they can be more prosperous than the next.
0: Steen said one of his top priorities, if elected, would be addressing government spending.
9: One of the first things I'm going to do is go after government spending. The government spends far too much money. I've had 5 years inside of state government. I saw how dollars were spent. I know we can create more efficiency, more money savings across the state, but we need to make sure that we're spending our tax dollars appropriately. So I'm going to attack government spend right out of the gate.
0: Steen also highlighted he was a business owner for 18 years before being recruited to work in Governor Reynolds' cabinet 5 years ago.
9: We love Southeast Iowa. I was born in Burlington, so my roots are Southeast Iowa. We've had an awesome time traveling over. We've been over here several times throughout the campaign, and we just love meeting anybody, but Southeast Iowa is very special to us.
0: Following the Coffee Depot event, Iowa U.S. Senate candidate Ashley Hinson and Congresswoman Marionette Miller-Meeks attended a separate event hosted by the Henry County Republican Central Committee at the Mount Pleasant Golf and Country Club. Attendance for that event required advanced RSVP registration. Iowa farmers made more planting progress last week as warmer and drier conditions allowed a return to the fields. According to the latest Iowa Crop Progress and Condition Report released by the USDA, there were 4 days suitable for fieldwork during the week ending May 24th. Iowa Secretary of Agriculture Mike Naig says many areas are getting closer to wrapping up planting after weather delays earlier this month. Corn planting across the state reached 94% complete, matching last year's pace, while 72% of the corn has now emerged. Soybean planting reached 90% complete, just slightly behind last year, with 57% of the crop emerged. The state's oat crop is nearly finished being planted at 98% complete, with 95% emerged and 16% headed. Oat condition rated 84% good to excellent. Pasture conditions across Iowa were rated 75% good to excellent, and moisture levels remained mostly adequate statewide. Topsoil moisture rated 70% adequate with 5% surplus, while subsoil moisture rated 69% adequate with 7% surplus. Secretary Neg says following a warm and sunny Memorial Day in much of Iowa, forecasts through the end of May are calling for continued warmer temperatures and drier conditions. Henry County Health Center Diabetes Education is inviting community members to take a closer look at healthy grocery shopping during a special tour next week in Mount Pleasant. Henry County Health Center Diabetes Education will host a grocery store tour at Aldi in Mount Pleasant on Tuesday, June 2nd from 2 to 3 p.m. The event will be led by Diabetes Education Program Coordinator Katie Westfall. Participants will meet outside the Aldi entrance a few minutes before the tour begins. Organizers say the hands-on aisle-by-aisle session will focus on practical shopping skills, including how to read food labels, identify healthier food swaps, and shop on a budget while still meeting health goals. The tour is open to the public, and those planning to attend are asked to RSVP by calling 319-385-6592. As warmer weather arrives across Iowa, residents are reminded to stay safe while enjoying lakes, rivers, and other outdoor recreation areas this summer. Safety recommendations include always wearing a properly fitted life jacket, swimming with a buddy, supervising children closely, and avoiding alcohol while boating. Paddlers are also advised to avoid low head dams, downed trees, and fast-moving water. The DNR is also encouraging Iowans to plan ahead before heading outdoors by checking river conditions, filing float plans, carrying safety equipment, and staying hydrated. In addition, the Iowa Department of Homeland Security and Emergency Management and the Iowa DNR have launched a new summer safety resource website focused on plan, protect, and play, safety tips for outdoor recreation. More information, including water trail maps and summer safety resources, can be found through the Iowa DNR. And now for a look at our notices of death in the area. Russell Rain Williams, age 81, of Mediapolis, formerly of Danville, passed away Sunday, May 24th. A graveside service for family and close friends of Russ will be held at 11 a.m. on Tuesday, June 2nd. The Elliott Chapel of New London is assisting the family. Online condolences may be left at ElliottFuneralChapel.com in memory of Russell Williams. Neil Brooks Cunningham passed away May 23rd in Fairfield. The Beener Funeral Home in Fairfield is assisting the family with arrangements for Neil Cunningham. Thomas N. Golightly, age 62, of Mount Pleasant, passed away on Friday, May 22nd. According to his wishes, cremation has been entrusted to the care of the Murphy Funeral Home of Mount Pleasant. No services will be held at this time for Thomas Golightly. Jeffrey Scott Hartman, age 50, of Burlington and formerly of Fairfield, passed away at his home in Burlington on Monday, May 25th. Funeral arrangements are pending at the Murphy Funeral Home of Mount Pleasant. Donna Jean Yeager, age 73, a resident of Martinsburg, passed away Thursday, May 21st. Visitation for family and friends will be from 4 to 6 p.m. this Friday at the Beener Funeral Home in Fairfield. Funeral services celebrating her life will be at 10:30 in the morning Saturday at the Beener Funeral Home. Online condolences may be made to the family by viewing her obituary at beenerfh.com in memory of Donna Yeager. Karen E. Anderson, age 82, of Mount Pleasant, passed away Monday, March 30th. A celebration of life will be held from 11 a.m. until 1 p.m. on Saturday at the Augusta Community Center in Augusta, Iowa. The Olson Yoder Funeral Home and Crematory is caring for Karen and her family. Online condolences may be left at olsonyoderfh.com for Karen Anderson. That's a look at our Southeast Iowa information. For full stories, head to KILJ.com. I'm Allison Jacobs. Have a great day.
12: Lows around 62 tonight under partly cloudy skies. Northeasterly winds around 5 miles per hour. Tomorrow, daytime highs approaching 87. Partly cloudy skies. Tomorrow night, lows around 60. I'm meteorologist Paul Frombly. Right now, 88.

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partly cloudy tonight with lows around 62. Northeast winds around 5 miles per hour. Sunshine mixed with clouds at times tomorrow, high of 87. Lows around 60 tomorrow night, partly cloudy skies. I'm meteorologist Paul Frombly. Right now, it's 88 degrees.

anyhow. I can't tell them they were wrong, 'cause I'm afraid they'll leave me too. Now it's funny.

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2: Here's your KILJ forecast for Southeast Iowa. Lows dip down to about 62 tonight under partly cloudy skies, northeasterly winds around 5 miles per hour. Sunshine mixed with clouds at times again tomorrow. Highs level off around 87. Partly cloudy tomorrow night. Lows dip down to about 60. A mix of clouds and sunshine and dry Friday and Saturday. Mid-80s Friday, upper 80s by Saturday. I'm meteorologist Paul Trombley. Right now, it's 88 degrees.

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1: More defense. The U.S. is reportedly carrying out another round of defensive strikes against Iran. U.S. officials say the strikes were in southern Iran and targeted a military site that was a threat to American forces and commercial traffic. NBC's Gabe Gutierrez reports this defensive action, as well as the one over the weekend, begs a big question.
2: Where are we in this ceasefire if every few days there is this resumption of even minor attacks, shooting down some drones, perhaps trying to take out any ground control stations or any individual ships?
1: The officials stress the U.S.-Iran ceasefire still in effect. Alabama officials filing an emergency appeal with the U.S. Supreme Court asking to use a Republican-leaning map for the midterm elections. A federal court has blocked Alabama from using a congressional map that would help the GOP in the race against Democrats. Alabama has asked the Supreme Court to make his decision by Monday. Jill Biden thought her husband, former President Joe Biden, was having a stroke during his pivotal 2024 presidential debate. The debate prompted calls for Biden to drop out of the race after he stumbled and stammered through a number of questions while debating Donald Trump. In a new interview with CBS News, the former First Lady says she was frightened and thought, "Oh my God, he's having a stroke," adding it scared her to death. Biden would eventually exit the race a month later and endorsed Vice President Kamala Harris as the Democrat nominee. The late Matthew Perry's former live-in personal assistant is heading to federal prison. Today, 61-year-old Kenneth Iwamasa was sentenced to 3 years and 5 months behind bars for his role in Perry's ketamine overdose death in October of 2023. It was Iwamasa who injected Perry with multiple doses of the drug before his death. I'm Jim Roop. The World Health Organization is calling for a ceasefire in Congo to put health officials in a better position to work on the Ebola outbreak. The head of WHO says it's hard to isolate the sick while bombs are falling. The lineup for America 250 celebration has been revealed. Country music artist Martina McBride, Flo Rida, Vanilla Ice, C+C, Music Factory, and Bret Michaels are among those to perform at the Great American State Fair. Other artists include the Commodores, Young MC, Milli Vanilli, and Morris Day and the Time. The CEO of Freedom 250 says the performers represent the very best of who we are and the boundless opportunity ahead. Tomorrow is National Hamburger Day, a time to celebrate that iconic American food.
3: I am your burger man.
4: 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Shake Shack is offering something similar, but the minimum buy-in is $10. 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I'm Michael Kastner.
1: In a related story, millions of Americans get food poisoning each year. The Cleveland Clinic is giving tips to try and avoid that now that grilling season is here. The Cleveland Clinic's Beth Zeroni says marinate food ahead of time, but in the refrigerator.
5: Don't leave your food out sitting at room temperature while you're marinating it. If that means marinating it the night before or the day of, but just making sure that if you are marinating anything, you're going to make sure that you keep it in the refrigerator.
1: The Cleveland Clinic says don't use the same cutting board or knives for raw meat and vegetables. The U.S. Department of Agriculture says beef, steaks, chops, and roasts should be heated to 145 degrees inside internal temperature, while ground meats should be cooked to 160 degrees and ground poultry to 165. I'm Jim Roop.
6: Here's your KILJ forecast for Southeast Iowa. Lows dip down to about 62 tonight under partly cloudy skies. Winds out of the northeast around 5 miles per hour. Sunshine mixed with clouds at times again tomorrow. Daytime highs approaching 87. Partly cloudy skies tomorrow night. Lows dip down to about 60. A mix of clouds and sunshine and dry. Friday and Saturday, mid-80s. Friday, upper 80s by Saturday. I'm meteorologist Paul Frombly. Currently 88.

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When the

0: celebrate Father's Day and all of the amazing fathers in Southeast Iowa, we are pleased to bring back our Dad of the Day contest. Starting June 15th, Monday through Friday, KILJ will announce the Dad of the Day between 7 and 7:30 a.m. The winner will receive an awesome prize package worth over $200. 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KILJ's Dad of the Day contest is brought to you by C&M Cooling, Heating, and Plumbing, your dream home furniture and floors, Hy-Vee, Mount Pleasant Tire, Yachty's Golf Cars, the Mount Hamill Tap, and Mount Pleasant Glass. 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
4: Hey, I've got a question for you. Who will you perform for?

Lows around 62 tonight under partly cloudy skies. Northeasterly winds around 5 miles per hour. Tomorrow, daytime highs approaching 87. Partly cloudy skies. Tomorrow night, lows around 60. I'm meteorologist Paul Frombly. Right now, 88.

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Partly cloudy tonight with lows around 62. Northeast winds around 5 miles per hour. Sunshine mixed with clouds at times. Tomorrow, high of 87. Lows around 60. Tomorrow night, partly cloudy skies. I'm meteorologist Paul Trombley. Right now, it's 88 degrees. What?

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KILJ, Mount Pleasant, Iowa.

daddy's shoulders, off to bed. Old sleepyhead, that's my boy. Gotta have a drink of water and a story read. A teddy bear named Fred, that's my boy.

0: This is information from around the world on KILJ.
1: The U.S. is reportedly carrying out another round of defensive strikes against Iran tonight. U.S. officials told several outlets the strikes were in southern Iran and targeted a military site that was a threat to American forces and commercial traffic. The officials stressed the U.S.-Iran ceasefire is still in effect. The U.S. carried out similar defensive strikes just days ago, prompting Iran to threaten retaliation. Alabama officials have filed an emergency appeal to the Supreme Court as they seek permission to use a Republican-leaning map for the midterm elections. They're appealing a ruling from a federal court that blocked Alabama from using a congressional map that would help the GOP in the race against Democratic Congressman Shamari Figures. The court ruled the state was intentionally discriminating against black voters with the map it wanted to use. Alabama's asked the Supreme Court to make its decision by Monday. Jill Biden thought her husband, former President Joe Biden, was having a stroke during his pivotal 2024 presidential debate. The debate prompted calls for Biden to drop out of the race after he stumbled and stammered through a number of questions while debating Donald Trump.
2: Making sure that we're able to make every single solitary person eligible for what I've been able to do with the
1: In a new interview with CBS News, the former first lady says she was frightened and thought, oh, my God, he's having a stroke, adding it scared her to death. Biden would eventually exit the race a month later and endorsed Vice President Kamala Harris as the Democratic nominee. The Thunder will try to punch their ticket to the NBA Finals on Thursday. Shai Gilgeous-Alexander and the defending champs tip off against Victor Wembanyama's Spurs in Game 6 of the Western Conference Finals. OKC is ahead 3-2 in that best-of-7 series following a comfortable win in front of their home crowd. Meanwhile, the Knicks are awaiting the outcome of that series while already enjoying a break after sweeping the Cavaliers in the Eastern Finals. The 2026 NBA Finals are set to begin next Wednesday. I'm Tammy Trujillo. A Google employee is being charged with insider information betting on the prediction platform Polymarket to make $1.2 million, Liz Warner reports.
3: Google software engineer Michelle Spagnolo federally charged Wednesday in a New York court with commodities and wire fraud and money laundering connected to the Polymarket betting platform. Prosecutors say he used an account under the name Alpha Raccoon to bet correctly that Google's most searched person in 2025 would be the singer known as David. He was released on $2.2 million bond. It's not the first time Polymarket's encountered legal trouble. In April, federal prosecutors charged an Army Special Forces sergeant for successfully betting on Venezuelan leader Nicolas Maduro's capture. In New York, I'm Liz Warner.
1: The Department of Justice is launching an investigation into E. Jean Carroll. The investigation reportedly focuses on whether Carroll committed perjury during testimony linked to her two lawsuits against President Trump. Carroll accused him of sexual assault in the 1990s, which the president has denied, and has also taken him to court over defamation claims. Trump has appealed a $5 million judgment awarded in the sexual abuse case. It's going to be a long summer this year, and you can thank the calendar for a quirk that's making it possible. Bree Tennis explains.
4: This summer will be 7 days longer than last. That's because Memorial Day, always the final Monday of May, came earlier than usual, and Labor Day, always the first Monday of September, will be on the 7th, the latest possible day for that holiday. All that calendar math means we'll have 106 days of summer this year. This fluke has happened before, and it will happen again, but you have to wait until 2037 for that. I'm Bree Tennis.
1: A 400-pound metal T-Rex statue that was stolen from a Washington Spokane Valley neighborhood has been recovered. Acting on a tip, deputies found the statue covered in shallow dirt. The statue is valued at $70,000. It's been returned to its owners. No arrests have been made. I'm Tammy Trujillo.
5: Here's your KILJ forecast for Southeast Iowa. Lows level off around 62 overnight under partly cloudy skies, northeasterly winds around 5 miles per hour. Highs level off around 87 Thursday. Sunshine mixed with clouds at times. Lows dip down to about 60 Thursday night. Partly cloudy skies. Partly cloudy skies and dry Friday and Saturday. Mid-80s Friday. Upper 80s by Saturday. I'm meteorologist Paul Frombly. Currently, it's 72 degrees.

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Here's your KILJ forecast for Southeast Iowa. Lows level off around 62 overnight under partly cloudy skies. Winds out of the northeast around 5 miles per hour. Highs level off around 87 Thursday. Sunshine mixed with clouds at times. Partly cloudy skies Thursday night. Lows dip down to about 60. A blend of clouds and sun and dry Friday and Saturday. Mid-80s Friday, upper 80s by Saturday. I'm meteorologist Paul Trombley. Right now, 72.

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1: Lows level off around 62 overnight under partly cloudy skies. Northeasterly winds around 5 miles per hour. Highs level off around 87 Thursday. Sunshine mixed with clouds at times. I'm meteorologist Paul Frombly. Right now, 72.

0: This is information from around the world on KILJ.
1: Iran is responding after the U.S. carried out another round of strikes against the country Wednesday night. U.S. officials told several outlets the defensive strikes were in southern Iran and targeted a military site that was a threat to American forces and commercial traffic. The officials stressed the U.S.-Iran ceasefire is still in effect. Now Iran's Revolutionary Guard says it's launched an attack on an American airbase where the strikes were launched from. It's not clear which base was targeted, but there are reports air defenses in Kuwait responded to incoming missile and drone attacks. The U.S. carried out similar defensive strikes just days ago, prompting Iran to threaten retaliation. Two people are confirmed dead and nine others are believed to have been killed in a chemical tank failure at a paper plant in Washington state. Governor Bob Ferguson says the magnitude of the tragedy in Longview is overwhelming. Some 600,000 gallons of a corrosive chemical were released in the blast. It turned vehicles on their sides and flooded the area. Some of the chemical reached the Columbia River. The city of Longview's water, though, has been tested and remains safe, and there are no air quality concerns. The cause of the tank failure is still under investigation. Vice President J.D. Vance is in Colorado for the graduation of the U.S. Air Force Academy's class of 2026 Thursday. He'll deliver the commencement address to over 900 former cadets who are now officially U.S. Air Force and Space officers after graduating from the Academy. After that, Vance is expected to travel from Colorado Springs to Denver for a yet-to-be-disclosed speaking engagement. Drake is making Billboard history with his latest albums. Earlier this month, the rapper surprised fans with three new LPs on the same day, Iceman, Habibti, and Maid of Honor. With that, he's become the first artist to hold the top three spots at the same time on the Billboard 200. He also broke a tie with Michael Jackson for the most number one singles for solo male artists on the Billboard Hot 100, thanks to his single, Janis, STFU. I'm Tammy Trujillo. Four U.S. airports have been named as designated entry points for passengers arriving from African countries impacted by Ebola. Sarah Lee Kessler reports.
2: The CDC is still allowing some people from the Congo, South Sudan, and Uganda, where Ebola is spreading unchecked, to enter the U.S., but only at four designated sites: JFK International Airport in New York, Dulles in Virginia, Hartsfield-Jackson in Atlanta, and George Bush Intercontinental in Houston.
3: We cannot and will not allow any cases of Ebola to enter the United States.
2: Secretary of State Marco Rubio says there'll be enhanced Ebola screening at those airports that'll include a temperature check and observation for any signs of illness. I'm Sarah Lee Kessler.
1: The Justice Department's being sued by former President Biden in an attempt to block the release of audio recordings and transcripts from interviews with his biographer. The lawsuit was filed in federal court. It seeks to stop the department from releasing the materials to the House Judiciary Committee and the Conservative Heritage Foundation next month. The recordings were used during former special counsel Robert Hur's investigation into Biden's handling of classified documents. Former Attorney General Pam Bondi has reportedly been diagnosed with thyroid cancer. Michael Kastner reports.
4: Axios is reporting that the 60-year-old Bondi was diagnosed shortly after leaving the Justice Department last month and has been undergoing treatment. The report said Bondi is in recovery. Seeming to confirm reports of the diagnosis, former White House staffer turned podcaster Katie Miller posted on X that Bondi has been battling cancer for the last few weeks. I'm Michael Kastner.
1: The best sports bar in the U.S. is reportedly in Northeast Ohio. That's according to USA Today's 10 Best Reader's Choice Awards, which ranked the Winking Lizard Tavern as the best sports bar in the country. The top spot reportedly went to Winking Lizard because of its wings, burgers, ribs, and pizza, paired with more than 100 beers, wall-to-wall TVs, and its all-around atmosphere. I'm Tammy Trujillo.
5: Lows around 62 overnight, under mainly cloudy skies, northeasterly winds around 5 miles per hour. Thursday, 88. Lows dip down to about 60. Thursday night, partly cloudy skies. I'm meteorologist Paul Frombly. Right now, it's 70 degrees.

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1: 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As a director, nothing is more important than making sure everyone is safe, and that includes the animals on set as well. And thanks to the passionate people of American Humane, we can.

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Mainly cloudy skies overnight with lows around 62. Northeasterly winds around 5 miles per hour. Daytime highs approaching 88. Thursday, sunshine mixed with clouds at times. Thursday night, lows level off around 60. Sunshine mixed with clouds at times and dry. Friday and Saturday, mid-80s. Friday, upper 80s by Saturday. I'm meteorologist Paul Trombley. Right now, 70.

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2: Here's your updated forecast brought to you by Quickstar, supporting local weather and communities across the state. Lows dip down to about 62 overnight under mainly cloudy skies, northeasterly winds around 5 miles per hour. Sunshine mixed with clouds at times. Thursday, highs level off around 88. Partly cloudy skies. Thursday night, lows around 60. A blend of clouds and sun and dry. Friday and Saturday, mid-80s. Friday, upper 80s by Saturday. I'm meteorologist Paul Trombley. Currently 70.

0: This is information from around the world on KILJ.
1: President Trump says no nation has the right to control the Strait of Hormuz. During his cabinet meeting at the White House on Wednesday, Trump dismissed a question about reports that a proposed deal would allow Iran and Oman to control the waterway. Trump insisted it's an international waterway, adding the U.S. might watch over it. Trump said he knew gas prices would go up with the war, but again said he had to stop Iran from obtaining a nuclear weapon. Former President Biden is suing the Justice Department to block the release of audio recordings and transcripts from interviews with his biographer. The lawsuit seeks to stop the department from releasing the materials to the House Judiciary Committee and the Conservative Heritage Foundation next month. DOJ officials say the recordings allegedly show concerns about Biden's mental acuity dating back to 2016. Biden's team argues the release is politically motivated and says the former president agreed to provide the recordings only with the understanding they'd remain private. The former live-in personal assistant to late actor Matthew Perry is headed to federal prison. Daniel Martindale has details.
2: 61-year-old Kenneth Iwamasa has been sentenced to 3 years and 5 months behind bars for his role in Perry's ketamine overdose death in October of 2023. Iwamasa injected Perry with multiple doses of the drug before his death. In August of 2024, Iwamasa pleaded guilty to one count of conspiracy to distribute ketamine causing death. He will also serve 2 years of supervised release and must pay a $10,000 fine. Iwamasa is the final of five defendants indicted in the case to be sentenced. I'm Daniel Martindale.
1: Knicks fans hoping to see an NBA Finals game in New York are going to have to shell out some very big bucks. Secondary market ticket prices are exploding since the team secured its first NBA Finals appearance since 1999. In fact, games 3 and 4 at Madison Square Garden are the most expensive NBA Finals ticket on record, with the cheapest upper deck ticket for game 3 going for just over $4,000 on StubHub. If you want 2 tickets courtside, be prepared to pay close to $300,000. I'm Tammy Trujillo. A Google employee is being charged with insider information betting on the prediction platform Polymarket to make $1.2 million, Liz Warner reports.
3: Google software engineer Michelle Spagnolo federally charged Wednesday in a New York court with commodities and wire fraud and money laundering connected to the Polymarket betting platform. Prosecutors say he used an account under the name Alpha Raccoon to bet correctly that Google's most searched person in 2025 would be the singer known as David. He was released on $2.2 million bond. It's not the first time Polymarket's encountered legal trouble in April. Federal prosecutors charged an Army Special Forces sergeant for successfully betting on Venezuelan leader Nicolas Maduro's capture. In New York, I'm Liz Warner.
1: The Department of Justice is launching an investigation into E. Jean Carroll. The investigation reportedly focuses on whether Carroll committed perjury during testimony linked to her 2 lawsuits against President Trump. Carroll accused him of sexual assault in the 1990s, which the president has denied, and has also taken him to court over defamation claims. Trump has appealed a $5 million judgment awarded in the sexual abuse case. It's going to be a long summer this year, and you can thank the calendar for a quirk that's making it possible. Bree Tennis explains.
4: This summer will be 7 days longer than last. That's because Memorial Day, always the final Monday of May, came earlier than usual, and Labor Day, always the first Monday of September, will be on the 7th, the latest possible day for that holiday. All that calendar math means we'll have 106 days of summer this year. This fluke has happened before, and it will happen again, but you have to wait until 2037 for that. I'm Bree Tennis.
1: 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I'm Tammy Trujillo.
5: Mainly cloudy skies expected overnight with lows around 62. Northeasterly winds around 5 miles per hour. Partly cloudy Thursday. Daytime highs approaching 88. Lows level off around 60. Thursday night, partly cloudy. I'm meteorologist Paul Frombly. Currently 66.

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Lows around 62 overnight under mainly cloudy skies. Northeasterly winds around 5 miles per hour. Thursday, 88. Lows dip down to about 60. Thursday night, partly cloudy skies. I'm meteorologist Paul Frombly. Right now, it's 66 degrees.

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4: Here's your updated forecast brought to you by Quickstar, supporting local weather and communities across the state. Mainly cloudy skies overnight with lows around 62. Northeasterly winds around 5 miles per hour. Daytime highs approaching 88. Thursday, sunshine mixed with clouds at times. Thursday night, lows level off around 60. Sunshine mixed with clouds at times and dry. Friday and Saturday, mid-80s. Friday, upper 80s by Saturday. I'm meteorologist Paul Trombley. Currently 66.

0: This is information from around the world on KILJ.
1: President Trump says no nation has the right to control the Strait of Hormuz. During his cabinet meeting Wednesday, Trump dismissed a question about reports that a proposed deal would allow Iran and Oman to jointly control the waterway. Trump insisted it's an international waterway, adding the U.S. might watch over it. JFK International is one of four U.S. airports named as a designated entry point for passengers arriving from African countries impacted by Ebola. Sarah Lee Kessler reports.
2: The CDC is still allowing some people from the Congo, South Sudan, and Uganda, where Ebola is spreading unchecked, to enter the U.S., but only at four designated sites.
3: We cannot and will not allow any cases of Ebola to enter the United States.
2: Secretary of State Marco Rubio says there'll be enhanced Ebola screening at those airports that'll include a temperature check and observation for any signs of illness.
4: Better that they're doing something rather than pretending it doesn't exist.
5: Before you come over here, it should be taken care of over there.
2: I'm Sarah Lee Kessler.
1: A Google employee is being charged with insider information betting on the prediction platform Polymarket and made $1.2 million. That story from Liz Warner.
6: Google software engineer Michelle Spagnuolo federally charged Wednesday in a New York court with commodities and wire fraud and money laundering connected to the Polymarket betting platform. Prosecutors say he used an account under the name Alpha Raccoon to bet correctly that Google's most searched person in 2025 would be the singer known as David. He was released on $2.2 million bond. It's not the first time Polymarket's encountered legal trouble. In April, federal prosecutors charged an Army Special Forces sergeant for successfully betting on Venezuelan leader Nicolas Maduro's capture. In New York, I'm Liz Warner.
1: A new type of electric vehicle charger could soon be making its debut in the nation's capital. A company called VoltPost has come up with a way to turn light posts into EV chargers using each pole's existing electric infrastructure. The city's awarded a grant to the company to help refit up to 16 light posts. I'm Tammy Trujillo. Secretary of State Marco Rubio says Cuba is in a lot of trouble. Mark Mayfield reports.
7: He discussed the situation in Cuba during President Trump's cabinet meeting at the White House Wednesday.
3: Unfortunately for them, it's run by a bunch of incompetent communists. And being communist is bad. Being an incompetent communist is like the worst.
7: Rubio said it's a national security issue to have a failed state just 90 miles from the shores of the U.S. He went on to say the U.S. will be working on it and that hopefully there will be a good outcome for Cuba. Trump has previously said he wants to provide Cuba with humanitarian aid and open the country up for Cuban Americans to go back and help. I'm Mark Mayfield.
1: The Justice Department's being sued by former President Biden in an attempt to block the release of audio recordings and transcripts from interviews with his biographer. The lawsuit was filed Tuesday in federal court. It seeks to stop the department from releasing the materials to the House Judiciary Committee and the Conservative Heritage Foundation next month. The recordings were used during former special counsel Robert Hur's investigation into Biden's handling of classified documents. North America is hosting the World Cup, and if you're going to any games in Mexico, you can do the wave, but you can't say one specific word. Free Tennis has the details.
8: We really can't tell you what the word is, but the Mexican Football Federation says it's a homophobic slur and will not be allowed at games. They've launched a campaign called The Wave Yes, The Chant No. The one-word slang means male prostitute in Spanish and is shouted to distract the opposing goalkeeper. Stadium officials say fans who participate in the chant will be ejected, face FIFA fines, and could have their fan ID revoked. I'm Bree Tennis.
1: The best sports bar in the best sports bar in the U.S. reportedly is in Northeast Ohio. That's according to USA's Today 10 Best Readers' Choice Awards, which ranked the Winking Lizard Tavern as the best sports bar in the country. USA Today says it got the top spot due to its wings, burgers, ribs, and pizza, paired with more than 100 beers, wall-to-wall TVs, and its all-around atmosphere. I'm Tammy Trujillo.
9: Here's your KILJ forecast for Southeast Iowa. Lows dip down to about 62 overnight under mainly cloudy skies, winds out of the northeast around 5 miles per hour. Daytime highs approaching 88 Thursday, sunshine mixed with clouds at times. Lows dip down to about 60 Thursday night, partly cloudy skies. Mainly cloudy skies and dry Friday and Saturday, low 80s. Friday, mid 80s by Saturday. I'm meteorologist Paul Trombley. Right now, 66.

0: To celebrate Father's Day and all of the amazing fathers in Southeast Iowa, we are pleased to bring back our Dad of the Day contest. 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

Mainly cloudy skies expected overnight with lows around 62. Northeasterly winds around 5 miles per hour. Partly cloudy Thursday. Daytime highs approaching 88. Lows level off around 60. Thursday night, partly cloudy. I'm meteorologist Paul Frombly. Right now, 66.

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5: 62 overnight, under mainly cloudy skies, northeast winds, around 5 miles per hour. Partly cloudy, Thursday, daytime highs approaching 88. Partly cloudy skies, Thursday night, lows dip down to about 60. I'm meteorologist Paul Frombly. Right now, it's 66 degrees.

0: This is information from around the world on KILJ.
1: JFK International is one of four U.S. airports named Wednesday as a designated entry point for passengers arriving from African countries impacted by Ebola. Sarah Lee Kessler reports.
2: The CDC is still allowing some people from the Congo, South Sudan, and Uganda, where Ebola is spreading unchecked, to enter the U.S., but only at four designated sites.
3: We cannot and will not allow any cases of Ebola to enter the United States.
2: Secretary of State Marco Rubio says there will be enhanced Ebola screening at those airports that'll include a temperature check and observation for any signs of illness.
4: Better that they're doing something rather than pretending it doesn't exist.
5: Before you come over here, it should be taken care of over there.
2: I'm Sarah Lee Kessler.
1: Iran is responding after the U.S. carried out another round of strikes against the country Wednesday night. U.S. officials told several outlets the defensive strikes were in southern Iran and targeted a military site that was a threat to American forces and commercial traffic. The officials stressed the U.S.-Iran ceasefire is still in effect. Now, Iran's Islamic Revolutionary Guard Corps says it launched an attack on an American airbase where the strikes were launched from. Secretary of State Marco Rubio says Cuba is in a lot of trouble. He discussed the situation in Cuba during President Trump's cabinet meeting at the White House Wednesday.
3: Unfortunately for them, it's run by a bunch of incompetent communists. And being communist is bad. Being an incompetent communist is like the worst.
1: Rubio said it's a national security issue to have a failed state just 90 miles from the shores of the U.S. He went on to say the U.S. will be working on that, and hopefully there will be a good outcome for Cuba. And the former live-in personal assistant to late actor Matthew Perry is headed to federal prison. Kenneth Iwamasa was sentenced yesterday to 3 years and 5 months behind bars for his role in Perry's ketamine overdose death in October of 2023. Iwamasa injected Perry with multiple doses of the drug before his death. In August of 2024, Iwamasa pleaded guilty to one count of conspiracy to distribute ketamine, causing death. I'm Mark Mayfield. Jill Biden thought her husband, former President Joe Biden, was having a stroke during his pivotal 2024 presidential debate. The debate prompted calls for Biden to drop out of the race after he stumbled and stammered through a number of questions while debating Donald Trump.
6: Making sure that we're able to make every single solitary person eligible for what I've been able to do with the COVID.
1: In a new interview with CBS News, the former first lady says she was frightened and thought, oh my God, he's having a stroke, adding it scared her to death. Biden would eventually exit the race a month later and endorse Vice President Kamala Harris as the Democratic nominee. A new app for managing Trump accounts goes live Thursday. Some 6 million families have signed up for the accounts, which grant U.S. citizens born between 2025 and 2028 $1,000 from the federal government. The app will let families schedule additional contributions to the accounts up to $5,000 a year. The money cannot be withdrawn until the child turns 18. The Trump Justice Department is criminally investigating writer E. Jean Carroll, who accused President Trump of sexual assault. Andrew Whitman reports.
7: 3 years ago, a federal jury in New York found Trump liable for sexually abusing Carroll at a Manhattan department store dressing room in the 1990s and for later defaming her. The Justice Department is reportedly focused on whether Carroll committed perjury in civil suits against Trump. Acting Attorney General Todd Blanche, who represented Trump in the Carroll case, has reportedly recused himself from the investigation, which is being run through the U.S. attorney in Northern Illinois. In New York, I'm Andrew Whitman.
1: And a Florida man is suing Carnival Cruise Lines for $5 million after he allegedly burned his feet on a hot pool deck. Jorge Nunez claims he suffered severe second-degree burns to his feet after walking barefoot on a hot pool deck during a vacation aboard the Carnival Magic in May of 2025. I'm Mark Mayfield.
8: Here's your KILJ forecast for Southeast Iowa. Lows dip down to about 62 overnight under mainly cloudy skies, northeasterly winds around 5 miles per hour. Daytime highs approaching 88 Thursday. Sunshine mixed with clouds at times. Partly cloudy skies Thursday night. Lows level off around 60. Cloudy skies with a few peaks of sun and dry. Friday and Saturday, low 80s. Friday, mid 80s by Saturday. I'm meteorologist Paul Trombley. Right now, it's 64 degrees.

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Here's your KILJ forecast for Southeast Iowa. Lows dip down to about 62 overnight under mainly cloudy skies. Winds out of the northeast around 5 miles per hour. Daytime highs approaching 88 Thursday. Sunshine mixed with clouds at times. Lows dip down to about 60 Thursday night. Partly cloudy skies. Mainly cloudy skies and dry Friday and Saturday. Low 80s Friday. Mid 80s by Saturday. I'm meteorologist Paul Trombley. Right now, it's 64 degrees.

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2: Mainly cloudy skies expected overnight with lows around 62. Northeasterly winds around 5 miles per hour. Partly cloudy Thursday. Daytime highs approaching 88. Lows level off around 60. Thursday night, partly cloudy. I'm meteorologist Paul Frombly. Currently, it's 64 degrees.

0: This is information from around the world on KILJ.
1: Iran is responding after the U.S. carried out another round of strikes against the country Wednesday night. More from Mark Mayfield.
2: U.S. officials told several outlets the defensive strikes were in southern Iran and targeted a military site that was a threat to American forces and commercial traffic. The officials stressed the U.S.-Iran ceasefire is still in effect. Now, Iran's Islamic Revolutionary Guard Corps says it launched an attack on an American airbase where the strikes were launched from. It's unclear which base was targeted, but there are reports air defenses in Kuwait responded to incoming missile and drone attacks. The U.S. carried out similar defensive strikes just days ago, prompting Iran to threaten retaliation. I'm Mark Mayfield.
1: The governor of California says the state will impose a 100% tax on payments from President Trump's so-called anti-weaponization fund. Tammy Trujillo reports.
3: Last week, the Trump administration announced a $1.8 billion fund for victims of alleged political weaponization, including possibly for those who were charged in connection with the January 6th Capitol riot. On Wednesday, Governor Gavin Newsom called it a slush fund and said, quote, anyone from California who receives any of those funds, we want to tax 100% of those proceeds. He added, it's an action we look forward to taking. Meanwhile, New York Assemblyman Alex Boris wants to see the same tax requirement in his state.
1: A Google employee is being charged with insider information, betting on the prediction platform Polymarket to make $1.2 million. More from Liz Warner.
4: Google software engineer Michelle Spagnolo federally charged Wednesday in a New York court with commodities and wire fraud and money laundering connected to the Polymarket betting platform. Prosecutors say he used an account under the name Alpha Raccoon to bet correctly that Google's most searched person in 2025 would be the singer known as David. He was released on $2.2 million bond.
1: On Wall Street, before the opening bell, S&P 500 futures are on the decline. I'm Michael Kastner. JFK International is one of four U.S. airports named Wednesday as a designated entry point for passengers arriving from African countries impacted by Ebola. More from Sarah Lee Kessler.
5: The CDC is still allowing some people from the Congo, South Sudan, and Uganda, where Ebola is spreading unchecked, to enter the U.S., but only at four designated sites.
6: We cannot and will not allow any cases of Ebola to enter the United States.
5: Secretary of State Marco Rubio says there'll be enhanced Ebola screening at those airports that'll include a temperature check and observation for any signs of illness.
7: Better that they're doing something rather than pretending it doesn't exist.
8: Before you come over here, it should be taken care of over there.
1: The Trump Justice Department is criminally investigating writer E. Jean Carroll, who accused President Trump of sexual assault. Andrew Whitman with more.
9: 3 years ago, a federal jury in New York found Trump liable for sexually abusing Carroll at a Manhattan department store dressing room in the 1990s and for later defaming her. The Justice Department is reportedly focused on whether Carroll committed perjury in civil suits against Trump. Acting Attorney General Todd Blanche, who represented Trump in the Carroll case, has reportedly recused himself from the investigation, which is being run through the U.S. attorney in Northern Illinois.
1: Jill Biden thought her husband, former President Joe Biden, was having a stroke during his pivotal 2024 presidential debate. The debate prompted calls for Biden to drop out of the race after he stumbled and stammered through a number of questions while debating Donald Trump.
10: Making sure that we're able to make every single solitary person eligible for what I've been able to do with the
1: In a new interview with CBS News, the former first lady says she was frightened and thought, oh, my God, he's having a stroke. I'm Michael Kastner.
11: A blend of clouds and sun today with a high of 88. Easterly winds 8 to 15 miles per hour. Partly cloudy again tonight. Lows around 60. Mainly cloudy skies tomorrow. Highs around 83. I'm meteorologist Paul Trombley. Currently, it's 64 degrees.
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Here's your KILJ forecast for Southeast Iowa. A mix of clouds and sun today, with daytime highs approaching 88. East winds 8 to 15 miles per hour. Partly cloudy skies tonight, lows level off around 60. High of 83 tomorrow, more clouds and sun. Temps above average Saturday and Sunday, with highs in the mid-80s. Looking further out, 87 Monday, 85 Tuesday, and 85 on Wednesday. I'm meteorologist Paul Trombley. Currently 64.

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5: Here's your KILJ forecast for Southeast Iowa. Sunshine mixed with clouds at times today, with daytime highs approaching 88. Easterly winds 8 to 15 miles per hour. Partly cloudy skies again tonight, lows around 60. Mainly cloudy skies tomorrow, highs around 83. Dry with temperatures a bit above average Saturday and Sunday, and highs in the mid-80s. Looking further out, 87 Monday, 85 Tuesday, and 85 on Wednesday. I'm meteorologist Paul Frombly. Right now, 64.

Ladies and gentlemen listening across Southeast Iowa and this great nation, we invite you to pause and reflect as KILJ proudly brings you our national anthem, the Star-Spangled Banner.

0: You've just heard our national anthem right here on KILJ, Mount Pleasant, Iowa.
1: This is information from around the world on KILJ.
2: With the war in Iran now 3 months old, President Trump says no nation has the right to control the Strait of Hormuz. The latest from Tammy Trujillo.
3: During a cabinet meeting at the White House on Wednesday, Trump dismissed a question about reports that a proposed deal would allow Iran and U.S. ally Oman to jointly control the vital waterway.
4: Nobody's going to control. It's international waters, and Oman will behave just like everybody else, and we'll have to blow them up. They understand that. They'll be fine.
3: Trump suggested the U.S. might, in his words, watch over the Strait of Hormuz. It's just one obstacle in the ongoing U.S.-Iran peace talks, which Trump characterized as at a stalemate, saying he's not satisfied yet with the deal on the table.
2: The FBI has seized $40 million in gold bars from a former CIA agent who is posing as a decorated Air Force pilot. Mark Mayfield with that story.
5: The New York Times says David Rush was arrested last week on federal charges of swindling the government out of tens of millions of dollars. Rush was a senior official with the CIA who had top secret security clearance. Court documents show the feds raided his Virginia home last week and found over 300 gold bars, $2 million in cash, and 35 luxury watches. The documents do not elaborate on how he acquired his fortune, but claim only that Rush received it for work-related expenses.
2: No survivors are expected to be found after a chemical tank imploded at a paper mill in Longview, Washington, Tuesday. That's just north of Portland, Oregon. Two people have been confirmed dead, while nine missing people are presumed dead. The Department of Justice is launching a criminal probe into E. Jean Carroll. That's according to multiple reports. The DOJ investigation reportedly focuses on whether Carroll committed perjury during testimony linked to her two lawsuits against President Trump. She accused him of sexual assault in the 1990s, for which a jury found him liable. I'm Michael Kastner. Secretary of State Marco Rubio says Cuba is in a lot of trouble. He discussed the situation in Cuba during President Trump's cabinet meeting at the White House on Wednesday.
6: Unfortunately for them, it's run by a bunch of incompetent communists. And being communist is bad. Being an incompetent communist is like the worst.
2: Rubio said it's a national security issue to have a failed state just 90 miles from U.S. shores. He went on to say the U.S. will be working on it and that hopefully there will be a good outcome for Cuba. Trump has previously said he wants to provide Cuba with humanitarian aid and open the country up for Cuban Americans to go back to help. The former live-in personal assistant to the late actor Matthew Perry is heading to federal

0: prison. Daniel Martindale with more.
1: 61-year-old Kenneth Iwamasa has been sentenced to 3 years and 5 months behind bars for his role in Perry's ketamine overdose death in October of 2023. Iwamasa injected Perry with multiple doses of the drug before his death. In August of 2024, Iwamasa pleaded guilty to one count of conspiracy to distribute ketamine causing death. He will also serve 2 years of supervised release and must pay a $10,000 fine. Iwamasa is the final of five defendants indicted in the case to be sentenced. I'm Daniel Martindale.
0: The attorneys general of New York and New Jersey are investigating FIFA World Cup ticket sales. Natalie Migliori reports.
2: The attorneys general say recent reports indicate fans may have been misled about the locations of the seats they bought for World Cup matches at MetLife Stadium. They allege FIFA's public statements and ticket releases are contributing to the soaring ticket prices. That's why they've subpoenaed FIFA to gather information on its ticketing practices. It all comes as New York City offers a lottery system for discounted tickets to the matches, while New Jersey officials call for their residents to get the same opportunity.
0: I'm Michael Kastner.
3: Argentine tax cut. Hello, everyone. I'm Mark Dorenkamp with Agribusiness News on Brownfield. 100 years ago, our founders had a vision that transformed the future of agriculture, and we've been innovating ever since. See how it all started at pioneer.com/100. A grains and oilseeds analyst says Argentina's plan to reduce export taxes could put U.S. ag commodities at a competitive disadvantage. Mark Rosenbaum with Terrain says the country will gradually reduce its levies on corn and soybeans through 2028.
4: Argentina farmer would see a bit higher price domestically, which probably incentivizes a bit of an area response, which is probably going to push down global prices for those products a bit. I think would be the primary effect on U.S. producers is a bit lower global prices because of the extra supply.
3: He tells Brownfield it's unclear if the tax cuts will stay in place beyond 2028 when Argentina holds elections and a change in leadership could shift policy. The proposed move of two of the nation's most important seed banks is drawing criticism. Brownfield's Jared White has more.
5: Dr. Lisa Ainsworth with the University of Illinois says the USDA's proposed move of the Maize Genetics Cooperation Stock Center and the National Soybean Germplasm Collection puts irreplaceable, invaluable research materials at risk.
6: Send those seeds out to breeders to develop new soybean lines.
5: Dr. Vivian Bernal with Seed Savers Exchange agrees and says no clear reason has been given for moving the Maize Center to Ames, Iowa, and the soybean collection to Columbia, Missouri.
7: It puts the germplasm itself at risk when they're looking towards moving those seeds hundreds of miles to new facilities that don't even actually exist yet.
5: The USDA says the proposal aligns with the organization's streamlining and restructuring under the Trump administration. No clear timeline has been established for the proposed move. I'm Jared White for Brownfield.
3: Spring planting has wrapped up for South Central Iowa farmer Steve Kuiper.
8: We got some spots that we may go patch in a little bit where we've had maybe some drowned out areas or eroded areas to be determined a little bit. We want to kind of wait and see.
3: He tells Brownfield soybean emergence has been slow.
8: And I think everybody's kind of struggled with that this year. Soybeans just seem to be struggling to break through the crust and come up. They're emerging over a 10-day period of time sometimes. It's a different year, different climate conditions, different soil conditions.
3: And the CEO of the Minnesota Soybean Growers Association says he's encouraged by recent moisture. Tom Salenica tells Brownfield rain fell over areas that needed it during the past week.
9: I was driving across the state last week on Thursday, couldn't believe the dust storms that I went through. But all of that has now healed and things are starting to look really, really good.
3: He says additional moisture would be welcome. I'm Mark Dorenkamp with Brownfield Ag News.
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0: The Coyote K9 UTV helps you own the land you own. 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Owning land sounds like this.
1: Well, time to die. I want you to have my land, son.
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1: Sign here.
0: But owning is more... Yeah. The rugged Coyote K9 UTV. Coyote. We dig dirt.
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2: 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The state of Kansas has approved a 5 cent a gallon income tax credit for fuel retailers for E15 and higher blends of gasoline now through 2028. Josh Rowe is CEO of Kansas Corn.
4: About a third of our corn in Kansas goes into ethanol production, something that's highly benefited farmers. Huge benefit to our livestock industry as they utilize the high protein co-products from the ethanol plants there.
2: Rowe says most ethanol blended gasoline in Kansas is E10. He suggests the tax incentive to sell higher blends could have quite an impact on corn demand.
4: What if we increase that blend by an average of 1%? So on average, we're selling 11% ethanol fuel. That's 110 million gallons of ethanol more. That's 5.7 million bushels of corn more for just a 1% thing.
2: Rowe says higher use of ethanol blends is also good for sorghum growers.
4: As that utilization rate increases demand and is helpful to not only our corn farmers, but our western Kansas plants use a significant amount of grain sorghum in those plants as well.
2: The 5 cent a gallon tax credit has a cap of $2.5 million per year for the entire state. That's Farm to Fork. I'm Darrell Anderson.

0: Caucuses will be written on paper, so no more standing in groups and doing complicated math to determine a winner. Plus, those who can't attend that night would have the option to vote by mail. This is Radio Iowa.
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3: From your Southeast Iowa Information Center, I'm Allison Jacobs. The Mount Pleasant City Council met Wednesday evening and approved several ordinances, permits, and resolutions during its regular meeting. Council members held a public hearing on the amended fiscal year 2026 budget before approving the final budget amendment resolution. The council also approved the sale of property at 403 East Green Street to McGuider Incorporated for $12,500. The property will be used by the Building and Trades Departments at the Mount Pleasant Community School District to construct a new home. Council members approved the second reading of an ordinance increasing solid waste fees from $4.25 to $5.25 per month. City officials said the increase is intended to help offset administrative and operational costs associated with solid waste collection services. The council also approved several alcohol license renewals along with outdoor sound permits for PFLAG, Mount Pleasant, and the Henry County Fair. Council members additionally approved a request allowing alcohol sales in McMillan Park during the Henry County Fair July 15th through the 21st. Under new business, the council approved the first reading of an ordinance allowing ATVs on city streets. Existing ordinances already permit golf carts and UTVs, and officials noted that modern ATVs now include additional safety features. Council members also approved the first reading of a traffic ordinance establishing no parking restrictions along portions of Winfield Avenue and replacing a yield sign with a stop sign at North Perry Street entering Winfield Avenue. The council also approved a resolution supporting Monroe Street Landing, LLC, in its application for workforce housing tax credits tied to a proposed housing development at 1302 East Monroe Street. Plans for the project include 13 new multi-residential rental units. Additional discussion during the meeting included updates on the city swimming pool ahead of opening weekend set for this Saturday, ongoing construction preparation work on Winfield Avenue with the first stage starting June 1st, depending on arrival of materials, and a nuisance property located at 412 North Main Street. The meeting adjourned after public comment, and the next regular city council meeting will be Wednesday, June 10th at 5:30 p.m. in the city administrator's conference room. The Mount Pleasant Public Improvement Committee met Wednesday afternoon at City Hall to discuss the future of the former Wisdom Quest building at 401 East Monroe Street and a potential memorial project honoring former city administrator Brent Schleissman. Councilman Matt Barton called the meeting to order at 4 p.m. before architect Thomas McInerney presented renovation concepts and cost estimates for the building, which the city previously purchased from the Mount Pleasant Community School District. City leaders have discussed using the building for storage space for the Fellowship Cup food pantry, while also creating a permanent home for the Mount Pleasant Community Child Care Center. McInerney estimated renovation costs at approximately $150 per square foot, bringing the project total nearly $2.5 million. He said the building has a solid structure and foundation, but would require extensive interior renovation.

0: and to meet childcare licensing requirements. When asked about the cost of a new building versus renovation, McHenry said constructing a brand new facility could come at a similar price point and may be more practical if land is already available elsewhere, noting demolition costs at the current site would likely eliminate any potential savings from new construction. Committee members discussed both the advantages and challenges of the project. Advantages included the building's location and existing structure, while concerns centered on renovation costs, curb appeal, and the need for major interior reconstruction. Barton noted that the child care center is currently operating under a temporary location license and said continued extensions from the state may not be guaranteed. He said services could potentially be interrupted if a permanent facility is not secured, but that the state may continue to extend if progress toward a permanent facility continues. Griffith said financing options are available through borrowing, while Kruhl suggested fundraising and grant opportunities could help offset costs. Ingberg questioned at what point the expense may outweigh the benefits of the project. White also discussed alternative uses for the property, including residential development or maintaining the building primarily for city storage purposes. The committee also discussed ideas for a memorial honoring former city administrator Brent Schleissman. Mayor Brimhall suggested incorporating the city's recreation trail system, one of Schleissman's longtime priorities, through a trailhead archway and commemorative mile markers along the trail. Barton said the memorial project could also serve as a catalyst for future trail expansion fundraising efforts. Kroll volunteered to assist the conceptual renderings and design ideas for the project. No formal action was taken during the meeting before adjournment. The New London School Board held a tense special session last night centered around leadership changes and questions over board procedure. A special board member election was held as board president Mike McBeth resigned from his role as president, and vice president Kyle Helmerson then declined the opportunity to step into the position. Board member Jessica Boyer was nominated and approved by fellow board members to serve as the new board president. However, Boyer voted against the motion involving her own appointment, saying she wanted the opportunity to speak with the school district's attorney before officially assuming the role. Boyer was told she could not speak with the attorney until after the meeting concluded, and McBeth shared he had already sought legal guidance prior to the meeting, though the guidance reportedly came from an attorney with the Iowa Association of School Boards, not directly from the school district's attorney. Boyer and board member Becky Hayes raised concerns about whether the board was properly following procedure, specifically questioning whether McBeth could remain on the board after resigning as president. The public portion of the meeting concluded as the board voted to enter closed session. Before voting, a letter was shared from Superintendent Chad Walls regarding his yearly evaluation. Walls submitted a letter requesting that his review be conducted in closed session, citing concerns that information discussed publicly could cause what he described as irreparable injury to his reputation. The Henry County Board of Supervisors will meet this morning in Mount Pleasant with several county facility and financial topics on the agenda. Supervisors are scheduled to discuss the county's employee retirement program during unfinished business, along with continued conversations regarding space needs and possible future meeting locations. The board is expected to receive an update from Allspace, including information that a third revision is in progress, although estimated project costs are not yet available. Board members will also discuss holding three future supervisors meetings at the Henry County Emergency Management Building before making any decisions about relocating meeting space. One evening meeting at the emergency management facility is also being planned for Thursday, June 18th. Additional unfinished business includes reviewing retirement plans for the county's planning and zoning manager, Joe Buffington. Under new business, supervisors will hear the weekly Secondary Roads Department update and consider setting a bid date for petroleum products. The board will also hear from Hub International regarding the county's workers' compensation renewal and consider a resolution reallocating ARPA funds toward county records digitizing costs. Other agenda items include a discussion of departmental budget amendment criteria ahead of a June 11th hearing, an update on the county's financial status, and discussion surrounding a picnic table on courthouse grounds. The meeting begins at 9 a.m. this morning, Thursday, at the Henry County Courthouse in Mount Pleasant. The city of Mount Pleasant will join Amtrak officials, contractors, and community leaders this morning to celebrate the completion of accessibility improvements at the Mount Pleasant Amtrak station. A ribbon-cutting ceremony is scheduled for 10 a.m. this morning at the station as part of Amtrak's nationwide accessibility improvement initiative. The upgrades are aimed at improving safety, accessibility, and the overall passenger experience for residents and visitors using rail service in Southeast Iowa. According to Amtrak, the Mount Pleasant project is part of a larger investment in Americans with Disabilities Act compliance projects across the country. Since 2011, Amtrak says it has invested more than $1 billion nationwide to improve accessibility at stations throughout its rail network. Mount Pleasant Mayor Steve Brimhall says the station remains an important transportation connection for the community and surrounding region. Brimhall says the improvements will help ensure all passengers can safely and comfortably access rail service for years to come, while also improving the experience for travelers visiting the area. Thursday's event will also recognize contractors and subcontractors involved in the project and include information regarding local investments and job creation connected to the improvements. Members of the public and media are invited to attend the ceremony at the Mount Pleasant Amtrak station beginning at 10 a.m. this morning. And Iowa drivers are seeing some relief at the pump this week as gasoline and diesel prices both moved lower across the state, according to the latest weekly fuel report from AAA. Regular unleaded gasoline in Iowa dropped 16 cents over the past week and is now averaging $4.12 per gallon. Despite the weekly decline, prices remain $1.17 higher than this time last year. The national average for regular gasoline also fell, dropping 10 cents to $4.46 per gallon. Diesel prices in Iowa saw an even larger decrease, falling 36 cents this week to an average of $4.97 per gallon. That's still well above last year's Iowa average of $3.33, but currently sits 61 cents below the national diesel average of $5.58. Crude oil prices also moved sharply lower this week. West Texas Intermediate crude fell nearly $18 per barrel to $89.87, while Brent crude dropped nearly $10 to $95.64 per barrel. 1 year ago, West Texas Intermediate crude was priced at $61.61, and Brent crude sat at $64.32. Meanwhile, natural gas prices rose slightly this week, climbing 11 cents at the Henry Hub reporting site to $3.13 per million British thermal units. And AAA also reminds consumers that tips for saving energy on the road and at home are available through the U.S. Department of Energy and FuelEconomy.gov. And now for a look at our notices of death in the area. Thomas N. Golightly, age 62, of Mount Pleasant, passed away Friday, May 22nd. According to his wishes, cremation has been entrusted to the care of the Murphy Funeral Home of Mount Pleasant. No services will be held at this time for Thomas Golightly. Jeffrey Scott Hartman, age 50, of Burlington and formerly of Fairfield, passed away at his home in Burlington on Monday, May 25th. Funeral arrangements are pending at the Murphy Funeral Home of Mount Pleasant for Jeffrey Hartman. Donna Jean Yeager, age 73, a resident of Martinsburg, passed away Thursday, May 21st. Visitation for family and friends will be from 4 to 6 p.m. on Friday at the Beener Funeral Home in Fairfield. Funeral services celebrating her life will be held at 10:30 in the morning Saturday at the Beener Funeral Home. Online condolences may be made to the family by viewing her obituary at beenerfh.com in memory of Donna Yeager. Gail Edwin Schuster, age 91, of West Point, passed away Tuesday, May 26th. The funeral service for Mr. Schuster will be at 11 a.m. Saturday at Elliott Chapel in New London. The family will greet friends from 10 until the time of service. Burial will follow the service at Burge Cemetery in rural New London. Online condolences may be left at ElliottFuneralChapel.com for Mr. Gail Schuster. Karen E. Anderson, age 82, of Mount Pleasant, passed away Monday, March 30th. A celebration of life will be held from 11 a.m. until 1 p.m. on Saturday at the Augusta Community Center in Augusta, Iowa. The Olson Yoder Funeral Home and Crematory is caring for Karen and her family. Online condolences may be left at olsonyoderfh.com for Karen Anderson. Russell Rain Williams, age 81 of Mediapolis, formerly of Danville, passed away Sunday, May 24th. A graveside service for family and close friends of Russ will be held at 11 a.m. on Tuesday, June 2nd. The Elliott Chapel of New London is assisting the family, and online condolences may be left at elliottfuneralchapel.com in memory of Russell Williams. E. Richard Fullerton, age 81 of Mount Pleasant, passed away Sunday, May 24th. Visitation will begin at noon on Tuesday at the Elliott Chapel of New London, where the family will receive friends from 4 to 6 p.m. A celebration of Richard's life will be held at 11 a.m. on Wednesday at the Calvary Baptist Church in Mount Pleasant. Online condolences may be left at elliottfuneralchapel.com for E. Richard Fullerton. That's a look at our Southeast Iowa information. For full stories, head to KILJ.com. I'm Allison Jacobs. Have a great day.
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2: 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Early voting is underway now at the Henry County Courthouse, and voters can register or change party affiliation at the polls on Election Day.
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5: 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The Class 1A and Class 2A Boys State Tournaments wrapped up play yesterday, and several of our local golfers finished within the top 30. In Class 1A, Winfield Mountain Union finished in 12th place as a team, shooting 105 over par for the course. Cody Milks led the Wolves with a 27th place finish at 19 over par. Rowan Miller claimed a 77 for day 2, the finish tied for 23rd place with a 17 over par finish as a part of Hillcrest Academy. Over in Class 2A, Central Lee put together a nice run to take 7th place as a team at 62 over par, while Mediapolis rounded out the team standings at 12th place with a 101 over par. The Hawks had three golfers finish in the top 30, with Caleb Larson leading the pack with a 166 after the 2 days to grab a tie for 22nd place. Carson Morrison turned in a 77 for day 2, the tie for 25th place, and Mylon Loewenberg shot 7 over on day 2, the finish tie for 28th place. Minneapolis's Ephraim Hallgren and Cohen Stotler each shot 21 over par for the course, the tie for 41st place. The girls' Class 1A state meet is scheduled to take place at Cedar Point Golf Course in Boone today, with Highland and Wapello's Emily Marshall competing. Burlington Notre Dame's Alexandria Booten will be heading to the American Legion Golf Course in Marshalltown today for the girls' Class 2A state meet, and the girls' Class 3A state meet will take place in Cedar Falls at Pheasant Ridge Golf Course today, with Fort Madison's Kylie Lumino participating. Moving on to high school postseason soccer, in Class 1A Substate 5, the Minneapolis boys team fell to Pella Christian last night 3-0. The Bulldogs finished the year with a 6-7-2 record. The Burlington Notre Dame boys team squashed Danville last night 9-0. The Bears collected a 5-8-3 record for the year. Burlington-Notre Dame will compete against Pella Christian tomorrow, May 29th, with the winner advancing to the state tournament at 7 p.m. In Sub-State 6, the Columbus Winfield Mountain Union Boys team will hit the road to play Tipton tonight at 7 p.m. Over in Class 2A Sub-State 4, the Washington Boys team was shut out by Mount Vernon last night 3-0. The Demons finished the season with a 6-9-2 record. The Fairfield Boys team found the back of the net, but Solon proved to be too much in a 3-1 loss. The Trojans went 10-6-1 for the season. In Class 3A Sub-State 4, the Mount Pleasant Boys team welcomed Pell at the town last night. In a showdown between the goalies, the Panthers walked away victorious 1-0. According to Mount Pleasant head coach Rocco Russo, the team takes home field advantage to heart.
6: All year long, the kids have been saying this little saying, defend the lake, and that's exactly what we did. You know, I think the last time we lost here was maybe 2.5 years ago. I think we tied 2 years ago maybe here, but other than that, we've been defending the lake, you know, for 2.5 years, and we loved our odds when we knew we were playing at home. You know, Pella's a really good team, though. They brought it. We knew they were going to bring it. A lot of people thought that their record didn't show that they were not going to be a high-powered team, but they definitely were a high-powered team after watching film on these guys. They're a really good soccer team, and the boys did well.
5: Zach LeBlanc and the Panther defense made life difficult for the Dutch offense as the senior made 4 clutch saves to keep Pella off the board. LeBlanc knew he had to play close to perfect for his teammates.
7: My main priority was just not letting my other teammates down because I know they were hustling. They were busting their butts off and really running. And I just really want to continue to, be there for them. And if there was any mistakes made, that I'm there for them.
5: Josh Aguma took advantage of a first-half rebound to net the lone goal of the night. A stark contrast to the Panther way this season, but it's not from a lack of great opportunities. Something Aguma contributes to the unselfish attitude of the team.
8: Our offense is good because we play as a one team, and we talk, we communicate, and we have a lot of momentum together. We go all at once. We don't attack like one person. We go as a whole team and attack, and we don't back down. We just go there and keep pushing. The job's not finished.
5: Mount Pleasant will play Xavier at 7 p.m. tomorrow for the Sub-State Championship, and they go back to Sub-State 6 for Class 1A. The Columbus Winfield Mountain Union boys team lost to Tipton last night 3-1. In Class 1A Region 2, the Fairfield girls team will travel to Regina Catholic tonight with a 7 p.m. start time. The Wampel girls team will face off against Assumption on the road tonight, 7 p.m. The Burlington-Notre Dame girls team will face off against Minneapolis and Washington. We will travel the Mid-Prairie with both games scheduled to start tonight, 7 p.m. And for Class 2A Region 4, the Mount Pleasant girls team will tangle with Davenport North tonight at 7 p.m. And Fort Madison will host Keokuk with the winner advancing to play Burlington on June 2nd. Moving on to high school boys tennis. Mount Pleasant's duo of Sawyer Fulton and Max Heater and Fort Madison's Rowan Benda each went 0-2 at the Iowa High School State Singles and Doubles Tournament yesterday. The championships will be decided today. Moved on to high school baseball, Fairfield smacked Central Lee last night 13-1. Dane Burkhart collected 4 RBIs in the winning effort. The Trojans will compete in a tournament held by Davis County on Saturday, May 30th. Burlington-Notre Dame will square off against Central Lee tonight, 7 p.m. at home. West Burlington fell to Burlington last night 12-2. The Falcons will fly to New London tonight, 7 p.m. New London lost to Keokuk last night, 6-1. Washington was walked off by Louisa Muscatine last night, 12-11. The Demons will travel to Solon tomorrow, May 29th, at 7 p.m. Van Buren County will face off against Minneapolis tonight, 7 p.m. at home. Danville will host Highland tonight, 7 p.m. Winfield Mountain Union will hit the road to play Louisa Muscatine at 7 p.m. tonight. Wampel will square off against Hillcrest Gammy tonight, 7 p.m. at home. And Mount Pleasant will travel to Muscatine tomorrow at 5 p.m. Moving on to high school softball, Holy Trinity Catholic picked up a pair of victories against Keokuk last night, 9-1 in Game 1 and 7-9 in Game 2. The Crusaders will face off on the road against Minneapolis tomorrow, May 29th, with first pitch at 7 p.m. Washington handled Eddyville Blakesburg Fremont last night, 8-0. Colby Griner allowed only 4 hits in the complete game effort. The Demons will play a doubleheader against Ottumwa tomorrow with Game 1 at 5 p.m. on the road. Fairfield shut out Van Buren County last night, 3-0. Leah Helmick struck out 10 in a 2-hit complete game shutout. The Trojans will take on Eddyville Blakesburg Fremont tonight on the road at 5:30 p.m. for Game 1 of a doubleheader. New London will score off against West Burlington Notre Dame at home at 7 p.m. tonight. Minneapolis will travel to Van Buren County tonight at 7 p.m. Wampel will head to Waco tonight for a 7 p.m. start time. Wampel will take on Hillcrest Academy tonight at 7 p.m. at home. Danville will play Highland tonight at 7 p.m. at home. and Mount Pleasant try the Mid-Prairie tomorrow at 7 p.m. KILJ 105.5 FM, KILJ.com. Be on the call at the pregame show at 6:45 p.m. Moving on to the Prospect League, the Burlington Bees had their contest rained out last night. It will be made up on Saturday, May 30th in a doubleheader at 4:05 p.m. The Bees will be on the road tonight against the Johnston Mill Rats with a first pitch time set for 6 p.m. And the Clinton Lumber Kings fell to the Normal Corn Belters last night, 13-6. The Lumber Kings will get their rematch tonight at 6:30 p.m. on the road. And it's now time for this day in sports history. 1951, Willie Mays hits his first home run. It was also his first major league hit. In 1956, Dale Long became the first to hit home runs in 8 consecutive games. In 1957, National League club owners vote to allow the Brooklyn Dodgers to move to Los Angeles, and the New York Giants could move to San Francisco. It's May 28th. I'm Slayton Swords, and that was the sports.
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12: 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The five Cherry sisters, Addie, Effie, Ella, Lizzie, and Jessie, came from Marion. After the death of their parents in the early 1890s, the girls made a living by creating a vaudeville act. It featured songs, dances, skits, and essays written and performed by the sisters. By all accounts, though, it wasn't a very good act. Spectators routinely laughed, heckled, catcalled, booed, and threw vegetables at the sisters as they performed. After one particularly negative newspaper review, published in the Otebolt Chronicle and the Des Moines Leader, in which the reviewer said of the girls, "The mouths of their rancid features opened like caverns, and sounds like the wailing of damned souls issued therefrom," the sisters sued the newspapers for false and malicious libel. On May 28, 1901, the Iowa Supreme Court issued its ruling saying a newspaper has the right to publish fair and reasonable comments, however severe in terms, upon anything which is made a subject of public exhibition. The Cherry Sisters continued to perform, even after the Iowa Supreme Court said newspapers could accurately tell audiences just how bad their act was. On this date, in 1901. And that's Iowa Almanac for May 28th. Until tomorrow, I'm Jeff Stein.
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3: With the war in Iran now 3 months old, President Trump says no nation has the right to control the Strait of Hormuz. During a cabinet meeting at the White House on Wednesday, Trump dismissed a question about reports that a proposed deal would allow Iran and U.S. ally Oman to jointly control the vital waterway.
4: Nobody's going to control it. It's international waters, and Oman will behave just like everybody else, and we'll have to blow them up. They understand that. They'll be fine.
3: Trump suggested the U.S. might watch over the Strait of Hormuz. It's just one obstacle in the ongoing U.S.-Iran peace talks, which Trump characterized as at a stalemate, saying he's not satisfied yet with the deal on the table. No survivors are expected to be found after a chemical tank imploded at a paper mill in Longview, Washington, Tuesday. That's just north of Portland, Oregon. 2 people have been confirmed dead, while 9 missing people are presumed dead. Governor Bob Ferguson said the tank implosion at Nippon Dynawave is the deadliest industrial accident in the state's modern history. In another sign of the chilly relationship with the U.S. and Canada, America's neighbor to the north is snubbing American-made technology. More from Rory O'Neill.
5: Canada will buy its new military early warning planes from Sweden's Saab Technologies, not Boeing. Prime Minister Mark Carney told a defense conference in Ottawa that Saab's Global Eye jets, quote, will be a key resource for the Canadian Armed Forces to detect and deter threats across the Arctic. Back in March, Carney vowed that Canada would no longer rely on the U.S. for protecting the vast Arctic territory.
3: Vermont has passed a concert ticket bill that places a cap on how much a ticket can be resold for. Now in the state of Vermont, a ticket can't be resold on the secondary market for more than 110% of its original price. I'm Michael Kastner. The attorneys general of New York and New Jersey are investigating FIFA World Cup ticket sales. Mitch McCann reports they're looking into several things.
6: One is a concern relating to the seats that fans purchased within a range of categories at MetLife, where tickets were bought based on stadium maps, only for more premium seating to be released within the same categories at a later date. And fans who originally bought tickets say they were relegated to less favorable seats.
3: They're also investigating complaints about prices in general. They've subpoenaed FIFA to gather information on its ticketing practices. Jill Biden thought her husband, former President Joe Biden, was having a stroke during his pivotal 2024 presidential debate. More from Mark Mayfield.
7: The debate prompted calls for Biden to drop out of the race after he stumbled and stammered through a number of questions while debating Donald Trump.
8: Making sure that we're able to make every single solitary person eligible for what I've been able to do with COVID.
7: In a new interview with CBS News, the former First Lady says she was frightened and thought, oh my God, he's having a stroke, adding it scared her to death. Biden would eventually exit the race a month later and endorse Vice President Kamala Harris as the Democratic nominee. I'm Mark Mayfield.
3: Millions of Americans get food poisoning each year. More from Tammy Trujillo.
9: The Cleveland Clinic is giving tips to try and avoid that now that grilling season's here. The clinic says marinate food ahead of time in the refrigerator and don't let it sit at room temperature while you're marinating it. use different cutting boards and knives for raw

0: meat and vegetables. The U.S. Department of Agriculture says beef, steaks, chops, and roasts should be heated to 145 degrees inside, while ground meats should be cooked to at least 160 degrees and ground poultry to 165.
1: The Hurricanes are a win away from the Stanley Cup Final. Carolina beat the Montreal Canadiens 4-0 in Game 4 of their Eastern Conference Final. I'm Michael Kastner.

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1: Good morning.
0: How's it going?
1: It's going all right. Good. I got a little bit of sun last night.
0: Oh, tell me about your night. What'd you do?
1: I went out and watched the Mount Pleasant boys team move on to the sub-state championship, so they're a game away from state. They'll be taking on Xavier tomorrow
0: awesome.
1: Night. Location still hasn't been determined, at least according to Bound, quite yet. So,
0: okay,
1: where they're going, I do not know as of right now. But big congratulations to them for picking up that win. They've been defending the lake the last 2.5 years. They haven't lost at home in 2.5 years. So
0: I hadn't heard that story until your sports. Mm-hmm. That is adorable. That's so cute.
1: They've taken home field advantage to heart. There's been a tie here or there every once in a while at home, but they have not lost in 2.5 years over at Eastlake. So big congratulations to them, and good luck going into their game tomorrow.
0: Not a lot of recoup time.
1: No, which is funny because then you got girls soccer that after this game tonight, they won't play until June 2nd, which feels forever away, but I guess that is just next week. But they get the weekend at least.
0: I cannot believe that June is coming up next week.
1: Mm-hmm.
0: Because it's June 1st. Yeah, June 1st is on Monday.
1: Yeah, we're starting next week in June. So,
0: man.
1: How are those New Year's resolutions going, everybody?
0: I didn't set one this year.
1: Do you remember what your New Year's resolution was? If you were keeping one, let us know. In terms of mine, 50-50, you know, on whether it's been working out or
0: so
1: not.
0: So what was your New Year's resolution?
1: Mine's always just get to the gym more often.
0: Okay,
1: and
0: that's
1: so
0: a good one.
1: On my off season, I was able to get there a little bit more, but every time it starts to get busier, it's harder to get there. You know how life is out there, everyone.
0: Oh, yeah.
1: And then I've started a little bit of woodworking, not nearly as much as I was hoping to get to at this point in the year, but we're going to ramp it up in the summer. That's the plan.
0: Starting slow will still get you there faster than not starting at all.
1: Exactly. I made a birdhouse. I showed Allison.
0: No, you didn't.
1: Yeah, I did.
0: I don't think so. I didn't get to see it.
1: It was made out of, I'm going to say all this because I need a little bit of an ego boost just for myself. Keep that self-confidence alive and wanting to keep on doing woodworking. Because, so this birdhouse, my girlfriend, she did woodworking all her life. Did in high school. I did nothing of the sort. We're not a building family in the Swords household. So she knows more about it than I do. And she was kind of like, hey, you just need to do it and see what happens type of a deal. And you kind of figure it out on your own. And she obviously taught me some of the basics enough that I can also do it. And I've done some cutting with tools, so I'm not inept in terms of this. But I used a bunch of scrap wood. I found some loose nails and used that. They weren't loose, but they weren't being used for anything.
0: Just pulled them out of the house foundation. It was all fine.
1: Yeah, yeah. They were right next to the house.
0: Weren't even being used. You know, they were just being held together by two pieces of wood.
1: Went to a neighbor's house and just boom, right there. They were right there for the take.
0: Slayton's neighborhood's just crumbling now.
1: No, these nails weren't quite big enough with the wood I was using. I was using scrap wood. Like we took apart a bookshelf and just like, this is scrap wood. This will be used for practice in terms of everything. So I built this birdhouse. It's ginormous just in terms of dimensions.
0: It's for an ostrich.
1: That was more equipped for that. And I moved it and I was like, this isn't very good. Doesn't look very good. Nothing about it's looking good. There's no bird that's going to visit this. And so I was like, my girlfriend asked me, like, do you want to throw it away? And I was like, no, we'll see if someone wants it type of a deal.
0: Okay.
1: Well, about maybe 2 hours later, she went to go move it again. Everything just collapsed. That thing imploded on itself. And so that was the birdhouse. That was my first official, and I knew it was gonna happen. Like I hit a hand, like you know, I'm nailing the nails in, right?
0: Okay.
1: And I hit one more time, and it kind of like bolted. Shook. Bolted out at the bottom a little bit, so I was like, "Oh, let me just hit that part again with the hammer." The only part that stayed was when I used screws on the bottom, because they were like, "You should use screws so that way you can clean it out." I was like, "That makes sense." So that was the only part that stayed, because the screws were actually the size they needed to be to keep everything together. But hey, don't let a little bit of failure.
0: Hey, if you're ever wondering what it's like to work with Slayton, it's a pretty similar story. If something's broken, he just starts hitting it with a hammer.
1: Well, yeah. How often does that work, though?
0: It does work sometimes. Mm-hmm. If you have a TV that's getting fuzzy.
1: Sometimes.
0: Or maybe a speaker with a weird knock.
1: Sometimes our door downstairs gets a little jammed in the summer. Boom, you hit it with a hammer.
0: Speaking of our weather, that might make our doors bow and shrink, I guess.
1: Expand. It's hot.
0: How about our weather?
1: Our weather's looking pretty okay. We finally have a chance of rain in the forecast, so we'll get to that. But today, high of 88, low of 60. So make sure you get that sunscreen out, because the next couple days are going to be hot, and there's going to be a decent amount of sun in the picture as well. I was wearing my sunscreen, and boy, did I smell like it when I got home. That smell was potent, but it's always safe, and that way you don't have to deal with the sunburn afterwards.
0: I'll help you out. I'll get you one of those lacy little umbrellas. You can take that with you to all your sporting events.
1: Oh, finally. Finally. I was wondering where my lacy umbrella.
0: I might even put some glitter on it so that you leave a trail.
1: What on earth is a lacy umbrella?
0: A parasol. You know, like they used to have.
1: Oh, okay. Now I'm with you. Now, yeah. Okay.
0: Where it has like a scalloped edge.
1: Yeah, yeah, yeah.
0: Mm-hmm. Maybe some tassels.
1: I need to look like a princess, basically.
0: Yes.
1: It fits my ego.
0: Instead of knight swords, you are princess swords.
1: That's actually my nickname at the office here, Princess Swords.
0: It is now.
1: Tomorrow, the high is 83, low of 61. More clouds than sun, 5 to 10 mile an hour winds. We do have a 15% chance that we see some rain tomorrow night. I think we could use a little bit of rain. This week's been a little too hot and dry.
0: I can tell you, my gravel road is dusty.
1: Sitting on the ground yesterday, I could tell that it had been a while since it had rained anywhere here in Mount Pleasant. 84 the high for Saturday, 60 low, 8 to 15 mile per hour winds. So we get a nice little breeze. It's going to be a cloudy day. Sunday, 85 the high, 59 the low. We do see another chance of precipitation, saying at just 15% when it comes to Sunday night. Again, that breeze is going to be there during the day, 8 to 15 miles an hour. Monday, high of 87, low of 58. We're looking at another chance that we could see some thunderstorms on Monday. However, slim 15% chance. That's going to be consistent throughout the day. Should be mainly clear skies otherwise. And during the day, partly cloudy. I don't get the difference between partly cloudy and mainly clear, to be quite honest. It seems the same to me. But I'm sure there's someone out there that knows the difference. Keep it to yourself.
0: Oh, dang.
1: I like to live in my own fantasy world when it comes to weather. And I think we're all just looking for new ways to say the same thing. You know what I mean? So you come up with is it partly cloudy or mostly sunny? They sound the same to me.
0: Is the glass half full or is it half empty? That's how I view it.
1: I threw the glass a while ago. Tuesday, 85 the high, 56 the low, nothing but sunshine, 8 to 15 mile per hour winds as we get into June, starting on Monday.
0: Yes, before we get to June, we still have some May preparation to get into the mix. Maybe you have some recycling to get rid of at home. Well, if you're up in Winfield, DMC Regional Waste, they have their mobile recycling service coming to you. They will be there this morning from 8:30 to 9:30. And remember, if you have those rechargeable batteries, you can bring those as well, and they will properly dispose of them.
1: At this point, I don't know how you have any clothes. You said you filled up three...
0: Man, oh man.
1: Trash
0: so
1: bags.
0: I went through my, winter clothes,
1: uh-huh,
0: and put them in vacuum bags.
1: Yeah.
0: I have like 8 vacuum bags. of clothes.
1: Wow.
0: Uh-huh. I don't buy a lot of clothes. I'm lucky enough that the women in my life...
1: just keep handing you stuff?
0: Yes. Yeah. Yes. They see that I look homely and they say, please, please take this.
2: Here's some style.
0: Yes. That's what happens. So I'm pretty lucky.
1: I was going to say, because you had a garage sale a while ago.
0: Well, plus I have three kids and they grow out of clothes like crazy. And I have two older boys and they put holes in their clothes or food that does not come out no matter what stain remover I use.
1: Yeah, that's the boy experience right
0: there. I've started a laundry journey. I'm trying to figure out how to make my whites whiter and how to make my clothes softer. So I've determined I need a clothesline to help sun bleach my whites. Because I don't want to use bleach, but I also need to start sorting my laundry is what I'm learning.
1: I just don't care enough.
0: When I was a kid, my dad always made me sort laundry because his mom did laundry for a living. She would go do other people's laundry and ironing and that kind of thing. Mm-hmm. So he was very particular about his laundry. So when I moved out, all those puppies got shoved in the washer at the same time.
1: I'm a shover.
0: I've lost so many white shirts to red socks though.
1: Really?
0: Mm-hmm. It still
1: I've
0: happens.
1: Never had that once happen in my life.
0: Yep.
1: I also don't own any red socks.
0: Red's my favorite color. I have a lot of red.
1: I like red too, but I either have red shorts or I have red shirts, and those don't seem to affect whites as...
0: Well, good.
1: Whites as much, it seems like, for me at least.
0: Okay, well, you better knock on wood, or you're not going to have any white left.
1: Or I'd just be fine with pink. Seems like you have an aversion to pink.
0: I don't have an aversion to pink.
1: You did?
0: Okay, if it turned pink all at the same time, that'd be fine. It looks almost tie-dyed.
1: Yeah, that's an awesome look. You a big tie-dye person?
0: No, I'm not a big tie-dye person. No, I will take this call. Terrible. You tell us what's coming up tonight.
1: Terrible. Tie-dye's fun. Don't let her dissuade you from that. Mount Pleasant Moose Lodge. They're serving delicious tenderloins from 5 to 7 p.m. tonight. Hamburgers and fries are on the menu as well. Eat at the Moose or carry out. And remember, still the month of May, so they're going to donate $1 from each food item purchased to Jared's Park at the Henry County Nature Center. And also going on tonight, make sure you register for this. Henry County Conservation, they're holding a program from 5:30 p.m. to 7 p.m. featuring Animals in Danger. The program will focus on real animal artifacts from endangered species in Iowa and across the world. Registration is requested. And if you want some more information or if you want to register, head over to KILJ.com. Go to our community events tab. There's a clickable link that will take you right to it. So that's what's going on today. Tomorrow, I will tell you that we will have a softball game as the Mount Pleasant Panther softball team. They're going to be heading north to take on Mid Prairie. That game is going to be at 7 p.m., which means pregame show at 6:45 p.m. So make sure you join us on 105.5 FM KILJ.com. Should be a very entertaining matchup between those two teams in a non-conference bout. And then it's conference baseball and softball to start off next Monday. Doubleheader in Fairfield. We're going to be having the baseball game. So make sure you stay tuned for the doubleheader next week.
0: Hey!
1: We just started talking a little bit about tomorrow, mentioned the softball game that's going to be on KILJ, and then we're going to have the doubleheader Monday for baseball.
0: Nice!
1: So we're talking things over. We haven't gotten into Friday's schedule, though.
0: Okay. Well, if we look at Friday, something a little out of the norm that I'm really excited about. The Montrose Memorial Library is hosting a book sale from 9 to 2. This is going to take place on Friday and Saturday. So if you want to go ahead, head down to Montrose. Not only can you find this wonderful book sale, it's also citywide garage sales.
1: Oh, yeah.
0: Yeah.
1: Oh, yeah. I love a good book sale.
0: You know, Montrose has this pretty little bridge when you go into town. I've only been there once or twice, but the two times that I have been there, it's been decorated in flowers. It looks very nice.
1: All righty.
0: Just throw that out there.
1: Get yourself a nice little look at it. The nature that it always comes with. I mean, that's the thing about Southeast Iowa. So beautiful.
0: Well, yeah. And when you go down to those parts of Lee County, you get the cliffs. You get the nice hills down by the river. It's gorgeous with all those trees.
1: Wish I could see colors fully. There's also a blood drive going on tomorrow. This is at the Mount Pleasant Rec Center from 3:30 to 5:45 p.m. in the meeting room. Again, we have a clickable link that you can go to on KILJ.com under the community events tab for Friday. And there's only 3 spots taken so far. So there's plenty
0: of room.
1: Plenty of room. 3:40 is the earliest, and you can have it all the way until 5:40. So you have plenty of time.
0: Well, Slayton, you said you wanted to get to the gym more. This is a great time to do both.
1: Do they suggest working out after giving blood?
0: No, you'll have to work out before. Now that and I then, say that.
1: And then I'll be all sweaty.
0: Maybe you can just go swimming.
1: There we go.
0: Afterwards. I don't know.
1: I
0: don't know the parameters around donating blood anymore. I need to. I haven't for a while.
1: I don't think they would suggest working out, but maybe I'm wrong.
0: Well, it is a good thing to revisit because now a lot of the guidelines around, like, if you have diabetes, if it's under control and you are on medicines, that kind of thing, you can still ask them. And now sometimes you can donate blood.
1: Yeah, it's nice whenever we are able to advance in science to figure out that more people can give that otherwise weren't able to in years past. So
0: yeah, science, magic, same difference.
1: You know, I can't do either, to be quite honest.
0: Me neither.
1: I've tried
0: both.
1: I've tried to do card tricks. My hands are just not nimble enough to do any sort of sleight of hand.
0: Well, even though your hands aren't nimble, you can probably pick up sticks. And if you have sticks to pick up and dispose of... Oh, wait, hold on. I thought it was the compost site. Okay, boo. Stop trying to throw things at me through the window. But I can't say DMC Regional Waste. Don't bring your sticks here. You can bring your you can bring your recyclables.
1: Drop your sticks.
0: They have their drop-off location at 1000 West Washington Street in Mount Pleasant. They are open also on Friday from 8:30 to 3. So if you couldn't make it yesterday, you can go tomorrow.
1: What a fumble.
0: Sorry. It's been a day already.
1: You ever seen Paul Blart Mall Cop?
0: Yes, I have. I've
1: you
0: seen
1: know
0: both.
1: How, you know how he's an expert on that segue?
0: Mm-hmm.
1: That was not a segue moment for you right there.
0: I know. I need to practice.
1: That would have been on a segue fail. I think there's got to be a scene in there where he falls off.
0: I'm not an expert by any means.
1: You're not an expert in Paul Blart Mall Cop?
0: Or segues.
1: Oh. It's really the scene where you're singing Detroit Rock City's real cool.
0: I haven't even told anyone about our schedule yet.
1: Well, let's keep that going then. Looking ahead to Saturday, the Children's Discovery Center is also going to be open from 10 a.m. to noon. So make sure you stop by the library, books, games, and fun children's activities. And the Mount Pleasant Aquatic Center is going to be open. Hours are 1 to 7 p.m. Passes and ticket books are available through the City of Mount Pleasant office.
0: That's the first day. This Saturday is when the pool opens here in Mount Pleasant.
1: How exciting.
0: And it's been warm enough that the water probably won't be too cold.
1: No, and we're going to be hanging out in the 80s this weekend. Saturday is going to be cloudy, so I think that's an even better day to go swimming, in my personal opinion.
0: But still remember, even though it's cloudy, you might still need your SPF.
1: Don't listen to Allison being a wimp.
0: Melanoma is nothing to mess with, sir.
1: As I'm going to a dermatologist today.
0: Exactly.
1: I'm starting to get to the age where I think a swim shirt is just where I'm heading.
0: I'm to the age if I could swim in sweatpants and a sweatshirt, I would.
1: You know, talk about getting some muscles right there.
0: That's right.
1: You're going to be weighing yourself down in a that's quite the workout right there.
0: And to add to it, I can't swim.
1: My mom got these like weights that you're supposed to be able to use underwater.
0: Mm-hmm.
1: And we never quite figured them out, like how to actually use them. So instead what we did is they had holes in them. So obviously they like pop back up. You're supposed to, it's a resistance thing. That's basically, that as I've gotten older, that's what I learned it was. But of course we're kids and we're like, well, yeah, it's easy to move these things around. You know, they got holes in them. They're made of foam, for crying out loud. So instead, what we did with them is that we would try and hold them down with our feet and like walk across the pool. Because obviously they're trying to get back up above the pool. No one was able to do it. Instead, it was just hilarity watching people mess up and then
0: that
1: seeing
0: would be fun.
1: And then seeing if the weights would like shoot out of the water at one of your siblings and hit them in the face. So that was always an exciting, unpredictable game.
0: Well, I've never been to the Mount Pleasant pool, but when I drive by, it looks so much fun. I might have to go with this summer.
1: Got that slide.
0: Yeah.
1: My city lost out on their slide for our little in-town pool.
0: Oh, dang.
1: And just broke, and they're just like, we don't have the money. And so they
0: they're expensive.
1: So they knocked it down.
0: Well, if you've been in New London recently, they tore out the old city park. They're mm-hmm. putting in a new city park. It should be done by this fall, is what I've Ooh. Been told. So that's pretty exciting. But they're very expensive. Mm-hmm. So we should be very thankful for the ones that we have.
1: Mm-hmm. Enjoy that slide. Yeah. As soon as I started to enjoy
0: that slide.
1: And so, as soon as I started to enjoy it, they knocked it down. They're like, that's it. Slayton can't have anything nice.
0: Looking at Sunday, the Dover Museum, they will be open from 1 to 4. There are over 3,000 square feet of displays, and the museum is handicapped accessible. So this is a tiny there is a tiny chapel and an authentically furnished railroad depot. I haven't been in the chapel, but the depot is really cool.
1: Depot,
0: yeah. Steeple in the chapel. I don't know what I was trying to say.
1: We're all crying in there. We're all Elvis right now. That was the boom,
0: bam. Looking at our schedule for today, it's going to be a great Thursday. We have Jimbo from the Drake Ride after this. Mm-hmm. We also have Emily Holtkamp coming in at 8 o'clock this morning. She is at the Iowa State University Extension Office here in Henry County. She's in charge of all of the youth programming. So we're excited to hear what she has plans for the summer programs now that the kids are out of school. And then we also have at 9 o'clock this morning, Katie is headed to the supervisor's meeting. That's the normal place, normal location, but they will be talking about possibly moving location. So if you would like to go in person, that's 9 a.m. this morning at the courthouse. Also at 9 a.m. on our Facebook page, Your Dream Home Facebook Live, I will be out there with Heather and Sonia. We will tell you all of the great things that have come in the past week. And then this afternoon at 1:15, we have the Midwest Old Thresher Show. That is at 1:15 on 105.5 FM, KILJ.com. So that's our schedule for you today.
1: Artie Glenn was the first one to write, crying in the chapel. Daryl Glenn was the first to perform it.
0: I could tell by the smile on your face that you had something brewing over there.
1: I was just looking up crying in the chapel because I know Elvis wasn't the first to sing it.
0: He's the only rendition I know.
1: The Orioles is the first one I knew about.
0: Okay.
1: It's fun.
0: Aren't they a baseball team?
1: Yeah, and they're terrible.
0: No.
1: They're not. They're one of the more disappointing teams this year. How about those Chicago Cubs, my Cubbies? They went from winning 10 games in a row, like twice this year. They just ended their 10-game losing streak last night. Go Cubs, go to all my Cubs fans out there.
0: And well, I've got to ask you, what about the Cards?
1: The Cards, unfortunately, are one of the more surprisingly good teams this year. They've recently became more famous. And what happened? What happened? The Cardinals used to be one of those teams that everyone hated because they were good all the time. So let's go back to that. Let's all go back to remembering how much we don't like the Cardinals because that was fun. That was an enjoyable time. Shout out to Laura. That's her favorite team.
0: I was going to say, does anyone want me to Facebook Live when Laura comes in so she can punch Slayton?
1: Laura knows the Cardinals stink. She just hasn't admitted out loud to it yet as she carries her Stan Musial cup. Everywhere she goes.
0: Even brought a second one when she forgot her first one here.
1: Yeah. But all that to say is that the Cards have recently gotten into a little bit more fame because they had the tarps out is what it's called. They had a nice little section of fans, mostly male fans, take off their shirt and cheer excessively at times. And it's taken the league by storm. Everyone get the what they call tarps out and start cheering on their team to the point that the St. Louis Cardinal manager is like, they can keep on coming back. I'll pay for their tickets because they ended up winning that game too. So, you know, baseball is a superstitious sport. If anything works to get you a win, you will keep on doing it until it fails.
0: Well, guess what I did yesterday afternoon?
1: What's that?
0: I picked up Bees tickets.
1: Oh, boy.
0: So stay tuned for that.
1: Stay tuned. We're giving away beef certificates, too.
0: Yes, we are. Yes, we are.
1: And talking about beef, $4.99, that Hy-Vee Choice Reserve bacon-wrapped beef sirloin filet. 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
0: I love those.
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0: I need to make chicken legs for my boys. I'm not a chicken leg person, so I don't make it, but I know how much my siblings loved it growing up. So I need to not deprive them of that experience.
1: So what exactly is a chicken leg?
0: It's a chicken drumstick.
1: Oh, you made it sound chicken like leg. It was something entirely...
0: Not chicken feet.
1: Yeah, you made it sound like it was something... Who calls it a chicken leg?
0: Everyone. Don't they?
1: I call it a chicken leg. It's a drumstick.
0: It's a chicken leg.
1: It's a thigh, maybe?
0: No, that's a different part.
1: So you're using the entire leg here?
0: Just the drumstick.
1: The only time that I've ever heard that leg be used is like a turkey leg.
0: Yeah, it looks like that, just tiny.
1: Yeah, it is a drumstick.
0: It's a chicken leg. Anyway, moving on. Tell us about our weather for this weekend when we can make chicken legs for supper.
1: 64 degrees out right now. 88 the high for today. 60 the low. Should be mostly sunny day today. Technically, they say partly cloudy. Everyone roll their eyes. Tomorrow, 83 the high, 61 the low. Chance of rain tomorrow, 15%. That's going to be the overnight hours. Saturday, cloudy, 84 the high, 60 the low. 8 to 15 mile per hour wind. Sunday, 85 the high, 59 the low. Should be partly cloudy skies. 15% chance of rain comes Sunday night. Monday, chance of thunderstorm, saying at 15%, excuse me.
0: Whew, you got me scared there for a minute.
1: 87 the high, 58 the low. Then Tuesday, nothing but sunshine, 85 the high, 56 the low, as we get into June.
0: All right, well, we have, let's see here, how many birthdays do we have? Okay, yesterday was Bob and Pat Benzmiller's anniversary. Mm-hmm. Today is Robert Benzmiller's birthday. I'm guessing that's Bob. So, Bob, you have 2 days of celebration. Happy birthday today to Robert Benzmiller. Happy birthday today to Theodore Wesley, turning 5.
1: Aww.
0: Happy, happy birthday. Happy birthday to Richard Fredona. Happy birthday today to Spencer Braun. And happy 50th anniversary to Jean and Darla Messer.
1: Happy birthday. Happy 50th anniversary.
0: That is amazing. Happy, happy anniversary.
1: That gives us three already this week for anniversaries. We got a couple more for this weekend, which means we're going to have an excellent giveaway tomorrow for the anniversary. Got a chance to win some ice cream from By the Scoop. But now, who's getting a pizza?
0: Let's see. Number one, happy birthday today to Robert Benzmiller.
1: All righty. How about that? And you got a chance to possibly win a By the Scoop ice cream?
0: I don't know. His anniversary was yesterday. I think he might have to split his pizza.
1: Oh, there we go.
0: Just throwing it out there.
1: All you gotta do is come out to the station, 2411 Radio Drive here in Mount Pleasant. Pick up your certificate for some Main Street pizza. It's a personal pizza. You get one topping on it. What if it is just an entirely different person?
0: If it is, I apologize.
1: Yeah, that's crazy to have Bob and Robert.
0: It's like when I just assume people are twins. Or just assume that they're married and then they end up being twins.
1: Yeah, awkward, right?
0: Yeah, sorry. Our daily dose of kindness before we go. Live in the wonder of all that nature has to offer.
1: Alrighty.
0: I don't know who Brooke is, but she's the one that writes these, and she seems to love nature, so we should too.
1: You know, they always tell you to go out and touch grass after a while.
0: Well, there we go. Have a great Thursday, but before we do that, we have to hear from Jimbo because he's going to make us hungry at 7:30 in the morning.
1: Good morning, everyone. Thank you for tuning in to KILJ. I'm here with Jimbo from the Drake. Jimbo, how you doing?
2: Oh, I'm still resting up from last weekend. It was huge here at the Drake restaurant. Good thing I got an extra day off this week. I'll be needing the extra rest because we're planning on another big weekend at the Drake. Patio music continues this Friday. We'll have Carl Hudson and his guitar. Carl will play lots of songs you know and love. Then on Saturday night, new to the Drake stage is Glenn Anderson. Glenn will also play songs you know, and he might throw in some of his original music. Music is Friday and Saturday nights, 6 to 9 p.m., weather permitting. The music starts just as happy hour finishes up. We have happy hour every day. Half-price drinks from 4 to 6. Inside or outside, happy hour is always a good time. And if you're doing a little drinking, you ought to be doing a little eating. And inside or outside, the entire Drake menu is available all day and all night. 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
0: From your Southeast Iowa Information Center, I'm Allison Jacobs. The Mount Pleasant City Council met Wednesday evening and approved several ordinances, permits, and resolutions during its regular meeting. Council members held a public hearing on the amended fiscal year 2026 budget before approving the final budget amendment resolution. The council also approved the sale of property at 403 East Green Street to McGuider Incorporated for $12,500. The property will be used by the Building and Trades Department at the Mount Pleasant Community School District to construct a new home. Council members approved the second reading of an ordinance increasing solid waste fees from $4.25 to $5.25 per month, and city officials said the increase is intended to help offset administrative and operational costs associated with solid waste collection services. The council also approved several alcohol license renewals, along with outdoor sound permits for PFLAG Mount Pleasant and the Henry County Fair. Council members additionally approved a request allowing alcohol sales in McMillan Park during the Henry County Fair July 15th through the 21st. Under new business, the council approved the first reading of an ordinance allowing ATVs on city streets. Existing ordinances already permit golf carts and UTVs, and officials noted modern ATVs now include additional safety features. Council members also approved the first reading of a traffic ordinance establishing no parking restrictions along portions of Winfield Avenue and replacing a yield sign with a stop sign at North Perry Street entering Winfield Avenue. The council also approved a resolution supporting Monroe Street Landing LLC and its application for workforce housing tax credits tied to a proposed housing development at 1302 East Monroe Street in Mount Pleasant. Plans for the project include 13 new multi-residential rental units. An additional discussion during the meeting included updates on the city swimming pool ahead of opening weekend set for this Saturday, ongoing construction preparation work on Winfield Avenue, with the first stage starting June 1st, depending on arrival of materials, and a new Sense property located at 412 North Main Street. The meeting adjourned after public comment, and the next regular City Council meeting will be Wednesday, June 10th at 5:30 p.m. in the City Administrator's Conference Room. The Mount Pleasant Public Improvement Committee met Wednesday afternoon at City Hall to discuss the future of the former Wisdom Quest building at 401 East Monroe Street and a potential memorial project honoring former City Administrator Brent Schleissman. Councilman Matt Barton called the meeting to order at 4 p.m. before architect Thomas McInerney presented renovation concept and cost estimates for the building, which the city previously purchased from the Mount Pleasant Community School District. City leaders have discussed using the building for storage space for the Fellowship Cup food pantry, while also creating a permanent home for Mount Pleasant Community Childcare. McInerney estimated renovation costs at approximately $150 per square foot, bringing the projected total to nearly $2.5 million. He said the building has a solid structure and foundation, but would require extensive interior renovation to meet childcare licensing requirements. When asked about the cost of a new build versus renovation, McInerney said constructing a brand new facility could come at a similar price point and may be more practical if land is already available elsewhere, noting demolition costs at the current site would likely eliminate any potential savings from new construction. Committee members discussed both the advantages and challenges of the project. Advantages include the building's location and existing structure, while concerns centered on renovation costs, curb appeal, and the need for major interior reconstruction. Barton noted the child care center is currently operating under a temporary location license and said continued extensions from the state may not be guaranteed. He said services could potentially be interrupted if a permanent facility is not secured, but that the state may continue to extend if progress toward a permanent facility continues. Griffith said financing options are available through borrowing, while Kruhl suggested fundraising and grant opportunities could help offset costs. Ingberg questioned at what point the expense may outweigh the benefits of the project. White also discussed alternative uses for the property, including residential development or maintaining the building primarily for city storage purposes. The committee also discussed ideas for a memorial honoring former city administrator Brent Schleissman. Mayor Brimhall suggested incorporating the city's recreation trail system, one of Schleissman's longtime priorities, through a trailhead archway and commemorative mile markers along the trail. Barton said the memorial project could also serve as a catalyst for future trail expansion fundraising efforts. Kroll volunteered to assist with conceptual renderings and design ideas for the project. No formal action was taken during the meeting before adjournment. The New London School Board held a tense special session last night centered around leadership changes and questions over board procedure. A special board member election was held as board president Mike Macbeth resigned from his role as president, and vice president Kyle Helmerson then declined the opportunity to step into the position. Board member Jen Lloyd was nominated and approved by fellow board members to serve as the new board president. Jessica Boyer voted against the motion, saying she wanted the opportunity to speak with the school district's attorney before officially assuming the role. Boyer was told she could not speak with the attorney until after the meeting concluded. Macbeth shared he had already sought legal guidance prior to the meeting, though the guidance reportedly came from an attorney with the Iowa Association of School Boards, not directly from the school district's attorney. Boyer and board member Becky Hayes raised concerns about whether the board was properly following procedure, specifically questioning whether Macbeth could remain on the board after resigning as president. The public portion of the meeting concluded as the board voted to enter closed session. Before voting, a letter was shared from Superintendent Chad Walls regarding his yearly evaluation. Walls submitted a letter requesting that his review be conducted in closed session, citing concerns that information discussed publicly could cause what he described as irreparable injury to his reputation. The Henry County Board of Supervisors will meet this morning in Mount Pleasant with several county facility and financial topics on the agenda. Supervisors are scheduled to discuss the county's employee retirement program during unfinished business, along with continued conversations regarding space needs and possible future meeting locations. The board is expected to receive an update from Allspace, including information that a third revision is in progress, although estimated project costs are not yet available. Board members will also discuss holding three future supervisors' meetings at the Henry County Emergency Management Building before making any decisions about relocating meeting space. One evening meeting at the Emergency Management Facility is also being planned for Thursday, June 18th. Additional unfinished business includes reviewing retirement plans for the county's planning and zoning manager, Joe Buffington, and under new business, supervisors will hear the weekly Secondary Roads Department update and consider setting a bid date for petroleum products. The board will also hear from Hub International regarding the county's workers' compensation renewal and consider a resolution reallocating ARPA funds toward county records digitization costs. Other agenda items include discussion of department budget amendment criteria ahead of the June 11th hearing, an update on the county's financial status, and discussion surrounding a picnic table on courthouse grounds. The meeting begins at 9 a.m. this morning at the Henry County Courthouse in Mount Pleasant. The City of Mount Pleasant will join Amtrak officials, contractors, and community leaders this morning to celebrate the completion of accessibility improvements at the Mount Pleasant Amtrak station. A ribbon-cutting ceremony is scheduled for 10 a.m. this morning at the station as part of Amtrak's Nationwide Accessibility Improvement Initiative. The upgrades are aimed at improving safety, accessibility, and the overall passenger experience for residents and visitors using rail service in Southeast Iowa. According to Amtrak, the Mount Pleasant project is part of a larger investment in Americans with Disabilities Act compliance projects across the country. Since 2011, Amtrak says it has invested more than $1 billion nationwide to improve accessibility at stations throughout its rail network. Mount Pleasant Mayor Steve Bremhall says the station remains an important transportation connection for the community and surrounding region. Bremhall says the improvements will help ensure all passengers can safely and comfortably access rail service for years to come, while also improving the experience for travelers visiting the area. Thursday's event will also recognize contractors and subcontractors involved in the project and include information regarding local investment and job creation connection to the improvements. Members of the public and media are invited to attend the ceremony at the Mount Pleasant Amtrak station this morning at 10 a.m. Iowa drivers are seeing some relief at the pump this week as gasoline and diesel prices both moved lower across the state, according to the latest weekly fuel report from AAA. Regular unleaded gasoline in Iowa dropped 16 cents over the past week and is now averaging $4.12 per gallon. Despite the weekly decline, prices remain $1.17 higher than this time last year. The national average for regular gasoline also fell, dropping 10 cents to $4.46 per gallon. Diesel prices in Iowa saw an even larger decrease, falling 36 cents this week to an average of $4.97 per gallon. That's still well above last year's Iowa average of $3.33. Currently, this sits 61 cents below the national diesel average of $5.58. Crude oil prices also moved sharply lower this week. West Texas Intermediate crude fell nearly $18 per barrel to $89.87, while Brent crude dropped nearly $10 to $95.64 per barrel. 1 year ago, West Texas Intermediate crude was priced at $61.61 and Brent crude at $64.32. Meanwhile, natural gas prices rose slightly this week, climbing 11 cents at the Henry Hub reporting site to $3.13 per million British thermal units. AAA also reminds consumers that tips for saving energy on the road and at home are available through the U.S. Department of Energy and Fuel Economy.gov. And now for a look at our notices of death in the area. Thomas N. Golightly, age 62 of Mount Pleasant, passed away Friday, May 22nd. According to his wishes, cremation has been entrusted to the care of the Murphy Funeral Home of Mount Pleasant. No services will be held at this time for Thomas Golightly. Jeffrey Scott Hartman, age 50 of Burlington and formerly of Fairfield, passed away at his home in Burlington on Monday, May 25th. Funeral arrangements are pending at the Murphy Funeral Home of Mount Pleasant for Jeffrey Hartman. Donna Jean Yeager, age 73, a resident of Martinsburg, passed away Thursday, May 21st. Visitation for family and friends will be from 4 until 6 p.m. tomorrow at the Beener Funeral Home in Fairfield. Funeral services celebrating her life will be held at 10:30 in the morning Saturday at the Beener Funeral Home. Burial will be at the Compatine Cemetery, rural Hedrick, Iowa. Online condolences may be made to the family by viewing her obituary at beenerfh.com in memory of Donna Yeager. Gail Edwin Schuster, age 91 of West Point, passed away Tuesday, May 26th. The funeral service for Mr. Schuster will be held at 11 a.m. on Saturday at the Elliott Chapel of New London. The family will greet friends from 10 until the time of service. Burial will follow the service at Burge Cemetery in rural New London. Online condolences may be left at ElliottFuneralChapel.com for Mr. Gail Schuster. Karen E. Anderson, age 82 of Mount Pleasant, passed away Monday, March 30th. A celebration of life will be held from 11 a.m. until 1 p.m. on Saturday at the Augusta Community Center in Augusta, Iowa. The Olson Yoder Funeral Home and Crematory is caring for Karen and her family. Online condolences can be left at olsonyoderfh.com for Karen Anderson. Russell Rain Williams, age 81 of Mediapolis, formerly of Danville, passed away Sunday, May 24th. A graveside service for family and close friends of Russ will be held at 11 a.m. on Tuesday, June 2nd. The Elliott Chapel of New London is assisting the family, and online condolences may be left at elliottfuneralchapel.com for Russ Williams. E. Richard Fullerton, age 81 of Mount Pleasant, passed away Sunday, May 24th. Visitation will begin at noon on Tuesday at the Elliott Chapel of New London, where the family will receive friends from 4 to 6 p.m. A celebration of Richard's life will be held at 11 a.m. on Wednesday at the Calvary Baptist Church in Mount Pleasant. Online condolences may be left at elliottfuneralchapel.com for E. Richard Fullerton. That's a look at our Southeast Iowa information. For full stories, head to KILJ.com. I'm Allison Jacobs. 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
1: It's May 28th, I'm Slayton Swords, and it's time for the Sports Earth High School Golf. The Class 1A and Class 2A Boys State Tournaments wrapped up play yesterday, and several of our local golfers finished within the top 30. In Class 1A, Winfield Mountain Union finished in 12th place as a team, shooting 105 over par for the course. Cody Milks led the Wolves with a 27th place finish at 19 over par. Hillcrest Academy's Rowan Miller claimed a 77 for Day 2 to finish tied for 23rd place with a 17 over par finish. Over in Class 2A, Central Lee put together a nice run to take 7th place as a team at 62 over par, while Mediapolis rounded out the team standings in 12th place with a 101 over par. The Hawks had three golfers finish in the top 30, with Caleb Larson leading the pack with a 166 after the 2 days to grab a tie for 22nd place. Carson Morrison turned in a 77 for Day 2 to tie for 25th place, and Milan Lowenberg shot 7 over on Day 2 to finish tied for 28th place. Mediapolis' Ephraim Hallgren and Cohen Stotler each shot 21 over par for the course to tie for 41st place. The girls' Class 1A state meet is scheduled to take place at Cedar Point Golf Course in Boone today, with Highland and Wapello's Emmeline Marshall competing. Burlington Notre Dame's Alexandria Boone be heading to the American Legion Golf Course in Marshalltown today for the girls' Class 2A state meet, and the girls' Class 3A state meet will take place in Cedar Falls at Pheasant Ridge Golf Course today, with Fort Madison's Kyla Lumino participating. Moving on to high school postseason soccer in Class 1A Substate 5, the Minneapolis boys team fell to Pella Christian last night 3-0. The Bulldogs finished the year with a 6-7-2 record. The Burlington Notre Dame boys team squashed Danville last night 9-0. The Bears collected a 5-8-3 record for the year. Burlington Notre Dame will compete against Pella Christian tomorrow, May 29th, with a winner advancing to the state tournament with the game starting at 7 p.m. In Substate 6, the Columbus Winfield Mountain Union boys team lost to Tipton last night 3-1. Over in Class 2A Substate 4, the Washington boys team was shut out by Mount Vernon last night 3-0. The Demons finished the season with a 6-9-2 record. The Fairfield boys team found the back of the net, but Solon proved to be too much in the 3-1 loss. The Trojans went 10-6-1 for the season. In Class 3A Substate 4, the Mount Pleasant boys team welcomed Pella to town last night And in a showdown between the goalies, the Panthers walked away victorious 1-0. According to Mount Pleasant head coach Rocco Russo, the team takes home field advantage to heart.
5: All year long, the kids have been saying this little saying, defend the lake, and that's exactly what we did. You know, I think the last time we lost here was maybe 2.5 years ago. I think we tied 2 years ago maybe here, but other than that, we've been defending the lake, you know, for 2.5 years, and we loved our odds when we knew we were playing at home. You know, Pella's a really good team, though. They brought it. We knew they were going to bring it. A lot of people thought that their record didn't show that they were not going to be a high-powered team, but they definitely were a high-powered team after watching film on these guys. They're a really good soccer team, and the boys did well.
1: Zach LeBlanc and the Panther defense made life difficult for the Dutch offense as the senior made 4 clutch saves to keep Pella off the board. LeBlanc knew he had to play close to perfect for his teammates.
6: My main priority was just not letting my other teammates down because I know they were hustling, they're busting their butts off and really running, and I just really want to continue to, be there for them, and if there was any mistakes made, that I'm there for them.
1: Josh Aguma took advantage of a first-half rebound to net the lone goal of the night, a stark contrast to the Panther ways this season, but it was not from a lack of great opportunities, something Aguma contributes to the unselfish attitude of the team.
7: Our offense is good because we play as a one team, and we talk, we communicate, and we have a lot of momentum together. We go all at once. We don't attack like one person. We go as a whole team and attack, and we don't back down. We just go there and keep pushing. The job's not finished.
1: Mount Pleasant will play Xavier at 7 p.m. tomorrow for the sub-state championship. In Class 1A Region 2, the Fairfield girls team will try the Regina Catholic tonight with a 7 p.m. start time. The Wapello girls team will face off against Assumption on the road tonight at 7 p.m. The Burlington Notre Dame girls team will face off against Minneapolis, and Washington will try the Mid-Prairie, with both games scheduled to start tonight at 7 p.m. And for Class 2A Region 4, the Mount Pleasant girls team will tangle Davenport North tonight at 7 p.m. And Fort Madison will host Keokuk, with the winner advancing to play Burlington on June 2nd. Moving on to high school boys tennis, Mount Pleasant's duo of Sawyer Fulton and Max Heater and Fort Madison's Rowan Benda each went 0-2 at the Iowa High School State Singles and Doubles Tournament yesterday. The championships will be decided today. Moving on to high school baseball, Fairfield smacked Central Lee last night 13-1. Dane Burkhart collected 4 RBIs in the winning effort. The Trojans will compete in a tournament held by Davis County on Saturday, May 30th. Burlington Notre Dame will square off against Central Lee tonight, 7 p.m. at home. West Burlington fell to Burlington last night 12-2. The Falcons will fly to New London tonight, 7 p.m. New London lost to Keokuk last night 6-1. Washington was walked off by Louisa Muscatine last night 12-11. The Demons will try the Solon tomorrow, May 29th at 7 p.m. Fabrier County will face off against Minneapolis tonight at 7 p.m. at home. Danville will host Highland tonight at 7 p.m. Winfield Mountain Union hit the road to play Louisa Muscatine at 7 p.m. tonight. Wampel will square off against Hillcrest Gabby tonight at 7 p.m. at home. And Mount Pleasant will try the Muscatine tomorrow at 5 p.m. Moving on to high school softball, Holy Trinity Catholic picked up a pair of victories against Keokuk last night, 9-1 in Game 1 and 17-9 in Game 2. The Crusaders will face off on the road against Minneapolis tomorrow, May 29th, with first pitch at 7 p.m. Washington handled Avil Blakesburg Fremont last night 8-0. Colby Griner allowed only 4 hits in the complete game effort. The Demons will play a doubleheader against Ottumwa tomorrow, with Game 1 at 5 p.m. on the road. Fairfield shut out Van Buren County last night 3-0. Leah Helmick struck out 10 in a 2-hit complete game shutout. The Trojans will take on Eddyville Blakesburg Fremont tonight on the road at 5:30 p.m. for Game 1 of a doubleheader. New London will score off against West Burlington Notre Dame at home at 7 p.m. tonight. Minneapolis will try the Van Buren County tonight at 7 p.m. Wapello will head to Waco tonight for a 7 p.m. start time. Wapello will take on Danville will play Highland tonight at 7 p.m. at home. And Mount Pleasant will try the Mid-Prairie tomorrow at 7 p.m. KILJ 105.5 FM, KILJ.com. Be on the call at the pregame show at 6:45 p.m. Moving on to Southeastern Community College. Southeastern Community College has named John McVay as its next athletic director, effective June 1st. If McVay succeeds Joe O'Brien, who will retire July 1st after nearly 3 years leading SEC athletics. McVay, who joined SEC in 2014 as a volunteer baseball assistant, has served most recently as residence life coordinator and assistant baseball coach. McVay takes the helm of a program that has experienced a decade of growth, growing from a handful of sports to 19 men's and women's programs, ranging from the upstart men's and women's wrestling programs to a number of storied national championship winning programs in men's basketball, men's baseball, men's soccer, and women's softball. Moving on to the Prospect League, the Burlington Bees had their contest rained out last night. It will be made up on Saturday, May 30th, in a doubleheader at 4:05 p.m.

0: New York Giants could move to San Francisco. It's May 28th. I'm Slayton Swords. And that was the sports.
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3: A federal judge is allowing President Trump to move ahead with an executive order that puts limits on mail-in voting. Trump signed an order back in March requiring the U.S. Postal Service to only deliver ballots to voters on each state's approved mail-in ballot list. The Democratic Party filed for an injunction blocking the measure. President Trump is threatening to blow up a U.S. ally if it tries to control the Strait of Hormuz. The latest from Tammy Trujillo.
4: During a cabinet meeting at the White House on Wednesday, Trump dismissed a question about reports that a proposed deal would allow Iran and U.S. ally Oman to jointly control the vital waterway.
5: Nobody's going to control it. It's international waters, and Oman will behave just like everybody else, and we'll have to blow them up. They understand that. They'll be fine.
4: Trump suggested the U.S. might, in his words, watch over the Strait of Hormuz. It's just one obstacle in the ongoing U.S.-Iran peace talks, which Trump characterized as at a stalemate, saying he's not satisfied yet with the deal on the table. I'm Tammy Trujillo.
3: A Google employee is being charged with insider information betting on the prediction platform Polymarket to make $1.2 million. More from Liz Warner.
6: Google software engineer Michelle Spagnolo federally charged Wednesday in a New York court with commodities and wire fraud and money laundering connected to the Polymarket betting platform. Prosecutors say he used an account under the name Alpha Raccoon to bet correctly that Google's most searched person in 2025 would be the singer known as David. He was released on $2.2 million bond. It's not the first time Polymarket's encountered legal trouble. In April, federal prosecutors charged an Army Special Forces sergeant for successfully betting on Venezuelan leader Nicolas Maduro's capture. In New York, I'm Liz Warner.
3: Stock trading app Robinhood is now allowing AI agents on its platform and letting customers use AI to trade and spend for them. I'm Michael Kastner. The World Health Organization says a ceasefire in the Democratic Republic of the Congo would put health workers in a better position to stem the Ebola outbreak. The head of the WHO says it's hard to isolate the sick while bombs are falling. We've officially entered the 100 deadliest days. Sharon Reardon explains.
7: According to Mercury Insurance, that's a period of time between Memorial Day and Labor Day when car crashes spike across the country. Officials say longer days, more people on the road, and summer weather distractions make for more dangerous driving conditions. Officials using 5 years of claim data identified the most dangerous 10-minute driving windows. And while it varies from county to county, the most dangerous time is from noon to 12:10 p.m. For the safest drive, no matter what time you're on the road, drivers should leave extra space between cars and stay focused and alert at all times. I'm Sharon Reardon.
3: American Airlines will now be using Starlink for its in-flight Wi-Fi. More from Matt Mattinson.
8: The carrier announced Tuesday that it plans to install the SpaceX internet provider on over 500 of its Airbus planes starting early next year. American began offering complimentary Wi-Fi for its frequent flyers back in January. The announcement comes as SpaceX is preparing to go public next month in what could be the biggest IPO ever. I'm Matt Mattinson.
3: Phil Collins won't be performing at this year's Rock and Roll Hall of Fame induction ceremony despite being inducted. Mark Mayfield explains why.
9: The singer will be inducted into the Rock Hall for his solo work. Collins told BBC Breakfast that he was asked to perform, but he turned it down, saying, "You've got to be match fit to do something like that." He explained, "You have rehearsed, and by that point, if you've not been singing, your voice is going to be shot, and that's not good."
3: I'm Michael Kastner.
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5: I am the Reverend Court Fisher of First United Methodist Church in Mount Pleasant. In the chaos of our lives, allow me to offer you a few moments of hope and faith. Those of you who do not give up everything you have cannot be my disciples. Luke 14:33. The Bible tells us about an extraordinary practice in ancient Israel called the Year of Jubilee. This came around once every 50 years, and it was a time when all slaves and prisoners were set free and every debt was forgiven. God set it up for the people of Israel because God wanted to communicate in a human way what His mercy was like. And it looked like freedom for everyone, no matter their burden or debt. But everyone's debt was different. I bet some were only $50 short, and some owed what would be millions. The point of the celebration was to say God's mercy wipes all our debts clean. Whether we've blown it in big ways or just failed to show up when it mattered, it's all the same in God's economy. Each of us starts in a different place when we choose to follow Jesus. The debts we owe reflect the different lives that we've lived. The cost of discipleship looks different from person to person. Some of us have to give up our need to be the center of attention, and more of us need the courage to find our voices. What feels like a sacrifice to you might come naturally to your neighbor. They're just facing a different kind of battle. Following Jesus costs each of us something different. But mercy looks the same for all of us. It looks like God letting us off the hook for the way we've fallen short, and a celebration for all of us because Jesus covered the cost. What is following Jesus costing you this week? You can also join us on Sunday mornings in person at 8 a.m. and 10 a.m. or watch our 10 a.m. service on our website, Facebook, or YouTube page. Much love, my friends, and remember, you all are truly, truly amazing.
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7: 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We are here with a very special guest. 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
9: 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I'm Emily Holtkamp from the Henry County Extension Office.
7: And we are so happy you're here this morning. You guys are really getting into the swing of summer.
9: 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You can find us at the Salem Public Library, the Winfield Public Library, or the New London Public Library. 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
7: And what ages are we talking?
9: About Clover Kid age, so anywhere from kindergarten to fourth grade is really what we're building this curriculum for. But if you're a little bit older, you can come, and we're always looking for volunteers for any of our older kids that would like to come hang out.
7: Awesome. That sounds like a lot of fun. So you have interactive things to do, maybe some story times. That'll
9: yes.
7: be really good.
9: Yep, it's going to be great. It's all about the balanced bookshelf this year. So we're going to read some stories. We're going to do some crafts, have some good snacks, play outside. It's going to be a great time.
7: Okay, so when we talk about summer, you guys have a lot going on at the Extension Office. So what else do we want to talk about?
9: Yes, we do. Summer is our big time to be working on the fair, the Henry County Fair. The Henry County Extension Office, we get to run all of our 4-H programs with the Henry County Fair. Come see us July 12th through 20th at the Old Threshers Grounds for the County Fair. But specifically, we do have several deadlines coming up for our 4-H'ers. If you need to know what those deadlines are, please find us on our website. It has all of the deadlines listed for fair entry, animals, projects, anything you need to know. We do have two events coming up in the month of June. That's our clothing and communication events. So if you are interested in doing either one of those, make sure you go check out our Facebook. It gives you all the information on when and where you need to sign up.
7: And both of those competitions are so much fun. So if you have any inkling of wanting to do that, you need to reach out.
9: Yes, definitely. And if you've never done a communication event before, we're actually hosting a workshop this Sunday. It's for free for any of our Henry County 4-H'ers, educational presentations, extemporaneous speaking, share the fun, working exhibits. If you're interested in one of those, want a little help, want some practice, have never experienced it before, come to the Extension Office and we will get you set up.
10: And see, I wasn't in 4-H growing up. I didn't live on a farm or anything. So can you tell me, do you have to live on a farm? Who can be a part of 4-H? How do we become members? Can you just run that down for me?
9: Absolutely. Anybody can be in 4-H. You do not have to live on a farm. You do not have to be connected to agriculture in any way, actually, to be in 4-H. There are lots of different things you can do. I know a lot of people think 4-H is showing animals at the fair. That is not it. I never showed animals at the fair. I always did static projects. I made baked goods. I did some paintings. I did some music projects. I even played the piano and share the fun. So if you have a cool talent that you would like to share as a 4-H'er, you can do that at the fair. I think there's a lot of different things out there that people can do that they just don't know they can do.
10: So do we get a hold of a chapter leader? Do we just reach out to the extension office? What do we need to do?
9: Either way, if you do know of a chapter in your area you would like to be a part of, you can reach out to them directly, or you can call the extension office and we can get you set up with a chapter that's in your area. We have clubs all across the county in Salem, New London, several Mount Pleasant, some in Winfield. So wherever is best for you, or if there's one you're specifically interested in, we can get you connected.
10: Perfect. So what else do you have going on?
9: Yes, we do have a few other things outside of 4-H happening with the Extension Office. If you are a sheep and goat producer, sheep or goat producer, we do have another Parasite Patrol Plus program coming up. That's actually going to be held at the Jefferson County Extension Office on June 15th. So if you're just interested in learning more about parasite management and animal health, then this is for you. Even if you don't have sheep and goats, if you just want to learn about that in general, definitely look into this program. We did host it here at Henry County this past fall. So I know I do have several county members that are interested in going to this. So please sign up soon. The registration is live. You can find that on our Facebook today, actually. So that will be coming up. And then we do have one more field day coming up. The Southeast Research and Demonstration Farm is hosting their annual field day. And that's going to be on June 16th. And that will be up in Crawfordsville, Iowa. And they're going to talk about the research farm updates, the role of AI integrated into pest management, a systems approach to adopting cover crops, and does your corn have enough nitrogen? So it's not an all-day program. If you're interested in going to that field day, it will give a lot of helpful information for our local farmers.
10: And when you talk about a field day, you get to go up to Crawfordsville and actually tour, right?
9: Yes, you're actually at the research farm, touring the research farm, and they're going to be showing you all of those demonstrations live.
10: That is so nice, because I learn best if I can see it actually happening in front of me, maybe even be a little hands-on. That's good.
9: Yes, absolutely. This is such a great opportunity for farmers. This is the field day season, so I know they're going to a lot of them, but this one will be especially helpful.
10: Awesome. Well, is there anything else you want to share before we go, Emily?
9: I don't think I have any more today.
10: Well, thank you for coming in. We will see you next month.
9: Thank you. See you next time.
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It's Thursday, May 28th, the year 2026 for all you time travelers out there. And I'm sure you're thinking on this Thursday morning, man, I need a little bit of a pick-me-up, or man, I need something to eat. Well, how about you head over to Central Park Coffee, located on the north side of the square, 111 West Monroe Street here in Mount Pleasant. You can go to cpcoffeeco.com to check out their menu, even order online, or you can call 319-385-2739 to place an order and go pick it up. It is delicious. I mean, if you go over to their Facebook page, you can see when they post all sorts of new treats and such. Yesterday would have been the day to go because they had fresh strawberry sweet rolls yesterday. And these are some of those treats that you got to hurry up and get before they're gone. So make sure you always check out their Facebook page as well. So that way you know when they've got some new and amazing sweet treats that you got to go try out. But of course, you can also look at their menu. They've got some delicious food. They got some delicious drinks. They've got espressos. They got cold brews. They got drip coffees if you're a coffee drinker. If you're not, they got Italian sodas. They got lemonade. They got iced tea. They got regular sodas. They got water. All of it is good stuff. And of course, maybe you need a little something with that coffee. Maybe, you know, that stomach starts to growl a little bit if you just have coffee. Well, they got breakfast options. They got burritos. They got quiches. They got scrambles. They got a yogurt parfait if you want to be on the healthier side of things. Of course, I always start to lean towards those various pastries, muffins, scones, sweet rolls, coffee cake. They got so much more. You got to check out the display case. We'll be back to that display case here in just a minute. But that's just some of the things they got for breakfast. Maybe you're more of a lunch person, though. Maybe a bit too early to start eating food. Maybe you got to wait until closer to the noon. Well, of course, they have some delicious sandwiches. Chicken salad on a croissant, turkey and gouda, ham and Havarti. And with those sandwiches, you also get served chips and pickles. So you get a nice little meal. I tell you what, it fills you up. You're going to be full. But you're going to have plenty of energy for the rest of the day. It won't weigh you down. It won't bog you down. But in case you do want to be bogged down a little bit, maybe you want a little bit of an excuse to take it nice and easy into the afternoon, you can also look at their delicious baked goods. And of course, that's in display case, but cookies, brownies, cheesecake, bars, etc. They got all sorts of sweet treats that you got to try out. So how about you head over to Central Park Coffee? Again, located on the north side of the square, 111 West Monroe Street here in Mount Pleasant. 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They're open right now. They're going to be open until 3 p.m. this afternoon. Their hours Tuesday through Friday, 7 a.m. to 3 p.m. They're also open on Saturday from 8 a.m. to 1 p.m. Central Park Coffee, 111 West Monroe Street here in Mount Pleasant. Located on the north side of the square.

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2: 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Got citywide garage sales starting tomorrow and going into Saturday over in Wayland. 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So, Wayland City Hall garage sales starting tomorrow. They're going to be on Saturday as well. Masks will be available at the post office and the BP gas station. And the other one I got for you here, six-drawer chest for sale. As specific as it gets, six-drawer chest, $60. So, think of it as for every drawer, you're spending $10. Six-drawer chest, $60, 319-931-0671, the number of the call. 319-931-0671, the number of the call. If you're interested in this six-drawer chest for sale. Those are our classifieds for today. 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Looking at our weather for today, 70 degrees out right now. Today's high is going to be 88, so make sure you get that sunscreen. Even though it won't be the sunniest of days, it's going to be mainly cloudy, 8 to 15 mile per hour winds, providing just enough of a breeze. Friday, tomorrow, high of 83, low of 61. Saturday, high of 84, low of 61. And Friday night, Saturday night, we do see some introductions to the possibility of rain, saying at just 15% both days. Sunday's even got a chance of rain now, 15%, high of 84, low of 60. And then on Monday, we have a 20% chance that we could see a thunderstorm, high of 86, low of 58. 15% chance of precipitation when we get into Monday night, and Tuesday looks awfully nice. 85 the high, 58 the low. Looking at our community events for today, make sure you head over to the Mount Pleasant Moose Lodge. They're serving delicious tenderloins from 5 to 7 p.m. tonight. And make sure you sign up, register for the Henry County Conservation Department. They're having their Animals in Danger program from 5:30 p.m. to 7 p.m. tonight. 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

take in some Coffee Depot. Well, we got left on the schedule for today. Well, if you head over to our Facebook page, we got a Facebook Live over at Your Dream Home. Allison's there with Heather. And then Katie's at the supervisor's meeting, so we'll have an update for you. We have an extension spot from Iowa State. And then we got the Midwest Old Thrasher Show. That's going to be on 105.5 FM KILJ.com at 1:15 p.m. this afternoon. So make sure you stay tuned for that. 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

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Okay.

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1: President Trump is threatening to blow up a U.S. ally if it tries to control the Strait of Hormuz.
2: Nobody's going to control it. It's international waters, and Oman will behave just like everybody else, and we'll have to blow them up. They understand that. They'll be fine.
1: During a cabinet meeting on Wednesday, Trump dismissed a question about reports that a proposed deal would allow Iran and Oman to jointly control the vital strait. A federal judge is allowing President Trump to move ahead with an executive order that puts limits on mail-in voting. Trump signed an order back in March requiring the U.S. Postal Service to only deliver ballots to voters on each state's approved mail-in ballot list. The Democratic Party filed for an injunction blocking the measure. No survivors are expected to be found after a chemical tank imploded at a paper mill in Washington state. Two people have been confirmed dead, while nine missing people are presumed dead. Pastor Jim John is remembering electrician Gilbert Bernal, who was killed.
3: It's a big loss for their family because of Gilbert, the way he lived his life, the way he loved his family.
1: The implosion happened just minutes after he started his shift. Governor Bob Ferguson said the tank implosion at Nippon Dynawave is the deadliest industrial accident in the state's modern history. The governor of California says the state will impose a 100% tax on payments from President Trump's so-called anti-weaponization fund. More from Tammy Trujillo.
4: Last week, the Trump administration announced a $1.8 billion fund for victims of alleged political weaponization, including possibly for those who were charged in connection with the January 6th Capitol riot. On Wednesday, Governor Gavin Newsom called it a slush fund and said, quote, anyone from California who receives any of those funds, we want to tax 100% of those proceeds.
1: I'm Michael Kastner. JFK International is one of four U.S. airports named Wednesday as a designated entry point for passengers arriving from African countries impacted by Ebola. More from Sarah Lee Kessler.
5: The CDC is still allowing some people from the Congo, South Sudan, and Uganda, where Ebola is spreading unchecked, to enter the U.S., but only at four designated sites.
6: We cannot and will not allow any cases of Ebola to enter the United States.
5: Secretary of State Marco Rubio says there'll be enhanced Ebola screening at those airports that'll include a temperature check and observation for any signs of illness.
7: Better that they're doing something rather than pretending it doesn't exist.
8: Before you come over here, it should be taken care of. Over there.
1: The Trump Justice Department is criminally investigating writer E. Jean Carroll, who accused President Trump of sexual assault. Andrew Whitman with more.
9: 3 years ago, a federal jury in New York found Trump liable for sexually abusing Carroll at a Manhattan department store dressing room in the 1990s and for later defaming her. The Justice Department is reportedly focused on whether Carroll committed perjury in civil suits against Trump. Acting Attorney General Todd Blanche, who represented Trump in the Carroll case, has reportedly recused himself from the investigation, which is being run through the U.S. attorney in Northern Illinois.
1: Jill Biden thought her husband, former President Joe Biden, was having a stroke during his pivotal 2024 presidential debate. The debate prompted calls for Biden to drop out of the race after he stumbled and stammered through a number of questions while debating Donald Trump.
10: Making sure that we're able to make every single solitary person eligible for what I've been able to do with the COVID.
1: In a new interview with CBS News, the former first lady says she was frightened and thought, oh, my God, he's having a stroke. I'm Michael Kastner.
11: This is Radio Iowa. Residents and businesses in central Iowa are being asked to voluntarily cut their outdoor water use by 50% as the region faces significant water quality and operational challenges. The Central Iowa Water Works is issuing a Stage 2 alert for its 600,000 customers, to which it distributes nearly 20 billion gallons of water every year. Iowa Democrats are pushing to have their presidential caucuses return to first-in-the-nation status, but they're also asking national party leaders not to decide until after November. Former State Party Chair Scott Brennan says the Iowa governor's race is a toss-up. Three of four congressional seats are in play, and a U.S. Senate seat is coming open.
12: That is why this committee should also consider holding off making a decision about the calendar until after the midterms. Shame on us if we negatively impact any races in any of the applicant states.
11: Iowa's among a dozen states vying for early slots in the Democratic Party's 2028 presidential nominating process. This is Radio Iowa.
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15: From your Southeast Iowa Information Center, I'm Allison Jacobs. The Mount Pleasant City Council met Wednesday evening and approved several ordinances, permits, and resolutions during its regular meeting. Council members held a public hearing on the amended fiscal year 2026 budget before approving the final budget amendment resolution. The council also approved the sale of property at 403 East Green Street to McGuire Incorporated for $12,500. The property will be used by the Building and Trades Department at the Mount Pleasant Community School District to construct a new home. Council members approved the second reading of an ordinance increasing solid waste fees from $4.25 to $5.25 per month, and city officials said the increase is intended to help offset administrative and operational costs associated with solid waste collection services. The council also approved several alcohol license renewals, along with outdoor sound permits for PFLAG Mount Pleasant and the Henry County Fair. Council members additionally approved a request allowing alcohol sales in McMillan Park during the Henry County Fair July 15th through the 21st. Under new business, the council approved the first reading of an ordinance allowing ATVs on city streets. Existing ordinances already permit golf carts and UTVs, and officials noted modern ATVs now include additional safety features. Council members also approved the first reading of a traffic ordinance establishing no parking restrictions along portions of Winfield Avenue and replacing a yield sign with a stop sign at North Perry Street entering Winfield Avenue. The council also approved a resolution supporting Monroe Street Landing LLC and its application for workforce housing tax credits tied to a proposed housing development at 1302 East Monroe Street in Mount Pleasant. Plans for the project include 13 new multi-residential rental units. An additional discussion during the meeting included updates on the city swimming pool ahead of opening weekend set for this Saturday, ongoing construction preparation work on Winfield Avenue, with the first stage starting June 1st, depending on arrival of materials, and a nuisance property located at 412 North Main Street. The meeting adjourned after public comment, and the next regular City Council meeting will be Wednesday, June 10th at 5:30 p.m. in the City Administrator's Conference Room. The Mount Pleasant Public Improvement Committee met Wednesday afternoon at City Hall to discuss the future of the former Wisdom Quest building at 401 East Monroe Street and a potential memorial project honoring former City Administrator Brent Schleissman. Councilman Matt Barton called the meeting to order at 4 p.m. before architect Thomas McInerney presented renovation concept and cost estimates for the building, which the city previously purchased from the Mount Pleasant Community School District. City leaders have discussed using the building for storage space for the Fellowship Cup food pantry, while also creating a permanent home for Mount Pleasant Community Childcare. McInerney estimated renovation costs at approximately $150 per square foot, bringing the projected total to nearly $2.5 million. He said the building has a solid structure and foundation, but would require extensive interior renovation to meet childcare licensing requirements. When asked about the cost of a new build versus renovation, McInerney said constructing a brand new facility could come at a similar price point and may be more practical if land is already available elsewhere, noting demolition costs at the current site would likely eliminate any potential savings from new construction. Committee members discussed both the advantages and challenges of the project. Advantages include the building's location and existing structure, while concerns centered on renovation costs, curb appeal, and the need for major interior reconstruction. Barton noted the Child Care Center is currently operating under a temporary location license and said continued extensions from the state may not be guaranteed, He said services could potentially be interrupted if a permanent facility is not secured, but that the state may continue to extend if progress toward a permanent facility continues. Griffith said financing options are available through borrowing, while Kruhl suggested fundraising and grant opportunities could help offset costs. Ingberg questioned at what point the expense may outweigh the benefits of the project. White also discussed alternative uses for the property, including residential development or maintaining the building primarily for city storage purposes. The committee also discussed ideas for a memorial honoring former city administrator Brent Schleisman. Mayor Brimhall suggested incorporating the city's recreation trail system, one of Schleisman's longtime priorities, through a trailhead archway and commemorative mile markers along the trail. Barton said the memorial project could also serve as a catalyst for future trail expansion fundraising efforts. Kroll volunteered to assist with conceptual renderings and design ideas for the project. No formal action was taken during the meeting before adjournment.
16: It's May 28th, I'm Slayton Swords, and it's time for the Sports Arm with High School Golf. The Class 1A and Class 2A boys state tournaments wrapped up play yesterday, and several local golfers finished within the top 30. In Class 1A, Winfield Mountain Union finished in 12th place as a team, shooting 105 over par for the course. Cody Milks led the Wolves with a 27th place finish at 19 over par. Hillcrest Academy's Rowan Miller claimed a 77 for day 2, to finish tied for 23rd place with a 17 over par finish. Over in Class 2A, Central League put together a nice run to take 7th place as a team at 62 over par, while Mediapolis rounded out the team standings in 12th place with a 101 over par. The Hawks had 3 golfers finish in the top 30, with Caleb Larson leading the pack with a 166 after the 2 days to grab a tie for 22nd place. Carson Morrison turned in a 77 for day 2 to tie for 25th place, and Milan Loewenberg shot 7 over on day 2 to finish tied for 28th place. Minneapolis's Efren Hallgren and Cohen Stotler each shot 21 over par for the course to tie for 41st place. The girls' Class 1A state meet is scheduled to take place at Cedar Point Golf Course in Boone today, with Highland and Wapello's Emily Marshall competing. Burlington Ardane's Alexandria Boone will be heading to the American Legion Golf Course in Marshalltown today for the girls' Class 2A state meet, and the girls' Class 3A state meet will take place in Cedar Falls at Pheasant Ridge Golf Course today, with Fort Madison's Kylie Lamino participating. Moving on to high school postseason soccer, in Class 1A Substate 5, the Minneapolis boys team fell to Pella Christian last night 3-0. The Bulldogs finished the year with a 6-7-2 record. The Burlington Notre Dame boys team squashed Danville last night 9-0. The Bears collected a 5-8-3 record for the year. Burlington Notre Dame will compete against Pella Christian tomorrow, May 29th, with the winner advancing to the state tournament. In Substate 6, the Columbus Winfield Mountain Union boys team lost to Tipton last night 3-1. Over in Class 2A Substate 4, the Washington boys team was shut out by Mount Vernon last night 3-0. The Demons finished the season with a 6-9-2 record. The Fairfield boys team found the back of the net, but Solon proved to be too much in a 3-1 loss. The Trojans went 10-6-1 for the season. In Class 3A Substate 4, the Mount Pleasant boys team welcomed Pella to town last night, and in a showdown between the goalies, the Panthers walked away victorious 1-0. According to Mount Pleasant head coach Rocco Russo, the team takes home field advantage to heart.
17: All year long, the kids have been saying this little saying, defend the lake, and that's exactly what we did. You know, I think the last time we lost here was maybe 2.5 years ago. I think we tied 2 years ago maybe here, but other than that, we've been defending the lake, you know, for 2.5 years, and we loved our odds when we knew we were playing at home. You know, Pella's a really good team, though. They brought it. We knew they were going to bring it. A lot of people thought that their record didn't show that they were not going to be a high-powered team, but they definitely were a high-powered team after watching film on these guys. They're a really good soccer team, and the boys did well.
16: Zach LeBlanc and the Panther defense made life difficult for the Dutch offense as the senior made 4 clutch saves to keep Pella off the board. LeBlanc knew he had to play close to perfect for his teammates.
18: My main priority was just not let my other teammates down because I know they were hustling, they're busting their butts off and really running, and I just really want to continue to, you know, be there for them, and if there was any mistakes made, that I'm there for them.
16: Josh Aguma took advantage of a first-half rebound to net the lone goal of the night, a stark contrast to the Panther way this season. But it's not from a lack of great opportunities, something Aguma contributes to the unselfish attitude of the team.
19: Our offense is good because we play as a one team, and we talk, we communicate, and we have a lot of momentum together. We go all at once. We don't attack like one person. We go as a whole team and attack, and we don't back down. We just go there and keep pushing. The job's not finished.
16: Mount Pleasant will play Xavier at 7 p.m. tomorrow for the sub-state championship. In Class 1A Region 2, the Fairfield girls team will try the Regina Catholic tonight with a 7 p.m. start time. The Wapello girls team will face off against Assumption on the road tonight at 7 p.m. The Burlington Notre Dame girls team will face off against Minneapolis, and Washington will try the Mid-Prairie with both games scheduled to start tonight at 7 p.m. And for Class 2A Region 4, the Mount Pleasant girls team will tangle with Davenport North tonight at 7 p.m. on the road. And Fort Madison will host Keokuk with a winner advancing to play Burlington on June 2nd. Moving on to high school boys tennis, Mount Pleasant's duo of Sawyer Fulton and Max Heater and Fort Madison's Rowan Benda each went 0-2 at the Iowa High School State Singles and Doubles Tournament yesterday. The championships will be decided today. Moving on to high school baseball, Fairfield smacked Central Lee last night 13-1. Dane Burkhart collected 4 RBIs in the winning effort. The Trojans will compete in a tournament held by Davis County on Saturday, May 30th. Burlington Notre Dame will square off against Central Lee tonight, 7 p.m. at home. West Burlington fell to Burlington last night 12-2. The Falcons will fly to New London tonight, 7 p.m. New London lost to Keokuk last night 6-1. Washington was walked off by Louisa Muscatine last night 12-11. The Demons will travel to Solon tomorrow, May 29th at 7 p.m. Fanbury County will face off against Minneapolis tonight, 7 p.m. at home. Danville will host Highland tonight, 7 p.m. Winfield Mountain Union will hit the road to play Louisa Muscatine at 7 p.m. tonight. Wapello will square off against Hillcrest Gammy tonight, 7 p.m. at home. And Mount Pleasant will try the Muscatine tomorrow at 5 p.m. Moving on to high school softball, Holy Trinity Catholic picked up a pair of victories against Keokuk last night, 9-1 in Game 1 and 17-9 in Game 2. The Crusaders will face off on the road against Minneapolis tomorrow, May 29th, with first pitch at 7 p.m. Washington handled Eddyville-Blakesburg-Fremont last night 8-0. Colby Griner allowed only 4 hits in the complete game effort. The Demons will play a doubleheader against Ottumwa tomorrow with Game 1 at 5 p.m. on the road. Fairfield shut out Van Buren County last night 3-0. Leah Helmick struck out 10 in a 2-hit complete game shutout. The Trojans will take on Aville Blakesburg Fremont tonight on the road at 5:30 p.m. for Game 1 of a doubleheader. New London will square off against West Burlington Notre Dame at home at 7 p.m. tonight. Minneapolis will try the Van Buren County tonight at 7 p.m. Columbus Winfield Mountain Union will head to Waco tonight for a 7 p.m. start time. Wapello will take on Hillcrest Academy tonight at 7 p.m. at home. Danville will play Highland tonight at 7 p.m. at home. And Mount Pleasant will try the Mid-Prairie tomorrow at 7 p.m. KILJ 105.5 FM, KILJ.com. Be on the call to the pregame show at 6:45 p.m. Moving on to Southeastern Community College, John McVay was named as the next athletic director for Southeastern Community College, effective June 1st. McVay succeeds Joe O'Brien, who will retire July 1st after nearly 3 years leading SCC athletics. McVay, who joined SCC in 2014 as a volunteer baseball assistant, has served most recently as residence life coordinator and assistant baseball coach. McVay takes the helm of a program that has experienced a decade of growth, going from a handful of sports to 19 men's and women's programs, ranging from the upstart men's and women's wrestling programs to a number of storied national championship winning programs in men's basketball, men's baseball, men's soccer, and women's softball. Moving on to the Prospect League, the Burlington Bees had their contest rained out last night. It will be made up on Saturday, May 30th in a doubleheader at 4:05 p.m. The Bees will be on the road tonight against the Johnstown Mill Rats with a first pitch time set for 6 p.m. And the Clinton Lumber Kings fell to the Normal Corn Belters last night 13-6. The Lumber Kings will get a rematch tonight 6:30 p.m. on the road. And it's now time for this day in sports history. In 1951, Willie Mays hits his first home run. It was also his first major league hit. In 1956, Dale Long became the first to hit home runs in 8 consecutive games. And in 1957, National League club owners voted to allow the Brooklyn Dodgers to move to Los Angeles, and the New York Giants could move to San Francisco. It's May 28th, I'm Slayton Swords, and that was the sports.
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2: 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Saturday, June 6th at 6:30 p.m., guest speaker Gary Parzich from Hildene will present the Lincoln family and their ancestral home at the Union Block Building in downtown Mount Pleasant. 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This event is free and open to the public, with donations supporting preservation of the Harlan Lincoln House Museum. Don't miss this unique look into one of America's most fascinating family stories on Saturday, June the 6th at 6:30 p.m.
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4: Cash hogs are expected to open unchanged to lower on Thursday. I'm John Perkins with a Brownfield Market Update. General call on cash hog business this morning is steady to 50 cents, maybe a dollar lower. Most buyers have not been all that aggressive this week, largely because of the holiday activities. And we have had some decent procurement earlier on, so most buyers probably have the needed near-term numbers in hand. Pork was down 50 cents on Wednesday afternoon at 98.35. Yesterday's hog slaughter was estimated at 475,000 head, down 7,000 on the week and about 2,500 on the year. Box beef was mixed. Choice was up $1.82 at $3.94.72. Select beef on Wednesday was down $1.01 at $3.89.29. In Chicago, July soybeans are up 2.25. July corn's down 0.5. July wheat in Chicago is 2.25 lower. Soybeans are up around support, and there's spillover from a higher move in crude oil, which is up with the ongoing questions about what's going on with the conflict in Iran. Corn is has turned mixed after a higher start as it monitors U.S. planting and development conditions. Soybeans are doing that as well. And wheat is mixed. The trade's largely priced in the issues in the plains as it waits for widespread winter crop harvest activity to get started. The USDA's weekly export sales numbers delayed until Friday. Today, though, we will get the U.S. Energy Information Administration's weekly ethanol update. Live cattle are mostly higher and feeders are up as they wait for widespread direct business. June lives down 20 at 251.22 and August is up 47 at 242.97. August feeders are 77 higher at 355.40. And hogs are lower on yesterday's lower closing pork and ongoing technical weakness, even if contracts are technically oversold. June's down 70 at 96.90. July leans 55 lower at 101.57. John Perkins, Brownfield.

mainly cloudy today with daytime highs approaching 88. East winds 8 to 15 miles per hour. Partly cloudy tonight. Lows dip down to about 60. Cloudy skies with a few peaks of sun tomorrow, 83. I'm meteorologist Paul Trombley. Right now, it's 70 degrees.

soybeans and corn are higher, cattle are mixed, hogs are lower. I'm John Perkins with a Brownfield Market Update. Speed wins. That's why Stein's focused on delivering higher yielding genetics faster than the competition and why they release more new Enlist E3 lines than any other company. Stein has yield. Soybeans are around support. U.S. weather looks mostly favorable for late planting activity and for early development. July beans are up 4.5 at 11.89 and 3/4. August is 6 higher at 11.90 and 3/4. July bean meal's up $2.70 at $3.33.30. July soybean oil's down 32 points at $74.94. Corn is up after briefly turning mixed. It's monitoring U.S. planting and development conditions. Weekly ethanol production stocks and export numbers are out any minute. July is up 1.25 at 4.53 3/4. September's 1.75 higher at 4.61 1/2. And wheat's mostly lower, with the trade largely pricing in the issues in the plains as it waits for widespread winter crop harvest to get started. July Chicago's down a penny at 6.21 1/2. Cotton and rice both seeing varying degrees of technical activity this morning. July cotton's up 6 at 76.22. December's 30 higher at 78.96. July rice is up 4.5 at 12.85. September's 4.5 higher at 13.22 1/2. Live cattle are mostly higher and feeders are up as they await widespread direct cash cattle business. June live's down 17 at 251.15 and August is up 32 at 242.85. August feeders are 92 higher at 355.55. September's up 132 at 353.12. And hogs are down with yesterday's lower close in pork. June is 97 cents lower at 96.62. July's down 72 at 101.40. Crude oil is firm, well below the session highs, and the Dow's down about 18 points. John Perkins, Brownfield.

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1: Soybeans and corn are higher. 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I'm John Perkins with a Brownfield Market Update. 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Soybeans and corn are up with crude oil back in positive territory. July beans are 7 higher at 11.92 and a quarter. August is up 8 at 11.92 and 3 quarters. July corn's up 1 and 3 quarters at 4.54 and a quarter. September's 2 and a quarter higher at 4.62. Live cattle are mostly higher and feeders are up, watching the direct markets. June live's down 15 at 251.27. August is up 65 at 243.15. August feeders are 87 higher at 355.50. And hogs are mostly lower on spread trade in yesterday's weak close in pork. June is down 97 at 96.62. July is 75 lower at 101.37. Brownfield.
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4: Cloudy skies with a few peaks of sun today, with daytime highs approaching 88. Winds out of the east, 8 to 15 miles per hour. Partly cloudy skies tonight, 60. Mainly cloudy skies expected tomorrow, 83. I'm meteorologist Paul Frombly. Currently, 70.
5: They say don't go on Wolverton Mountain if you're looking for a wife, 'cause Clifton Clowers has a pretty young daughter. He's mighty handy

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I'll take my chances and climb that mountain. Though Clifton Clowers, he might take my life.

0: This is information from around the world on KILJ.
1: Iran is being accused of violating its ceasefire with the U.S. with an attack on Kuwait. In a post on X, U.S. Central Command said Iran launched a ballistic missile toward Kuwait late last night. CENTCOM added that it happened hours after Iranian forces launched 5 one-way attack drones that posed a clear threat in and near the Strait of Hormuz. Matt Bradley reports this morning from Tel Aviv.
2: What we're seeing now is Iran trying to actually take more power in the Strait of Hormuz than they had as a result of this fight. And we're also seeing that there's major complications in terms of what the Iranians feel they're entitled to. They say lifting of U.S. sanctions and some relief money, basically reparations for the damage that they endured at the hands of American and Israeli airstrikes.
1: Those items are thought to be non-starters with the U.S. President Trump is being allowed to move forward for now with an executive order that places limits on mail-in voting. It calls for a list of confirmed U.S. citizens eligible to vote in each state and requires the U.S. Postal Service to only deliver ballots to voters on each state's approved mail-in ballot list. Today, a federal judge rejected Democrats' request for an injunction because the executive order had not yet been implemented. In another sign of the chilly relationship with the U.S. and Canada, America's neighbor to the north is snubbing American-made technology. Rory O'Neill reports.
3: Canada will buy its new military early warning planes from Sweden's Saab Technologies, not Boeing. Prime Minister Mark Carney told a defense conference in Ottawa that Saab's Global Eye jets, quote, will be a key resource for the Canadian Armed Forces to detect and deter threats across the Arctic. Back in March, Carney vowed that Canada would no longer rely on the U.S. for protecting the vast Arctic territory.
1: I'm Michael Kastner. Secretary of State Marco Rubio says Cuba is in a lot of trouble. He discussed the situation in Cuba during President Trump's cabinet meeting at the White House on Wednesday.
4: Unfortunately for them, it's run by a bunch of incompetent communists. And being communist is bad. Being an incompetent communist is like the worst.
1: Rubio said it's a national security issue to have a failed state just 90 miles from U.S. shores. He went on to say the U.S. will be working on it and that hopefully there will be a good outcome for Cuba. Trump has previously said he wants to provide Cuba with humanitarian aid and open the country up for Cuban Americans to go back to help. The former live-in personal assistant to the late actor Matthew Perry is heading to federal prison. Daniel Martindale with more.
5: 61-year-old Kenneth Iwamasa has been sentenced to 3 years and 5 months behind bars for his role in Perry's ketamine overdose death in October of 2023. Iwamasa injected Perry with multiple doses of the drug before his death. In August of 2024, Iwamasa pleaded guilty to one count of conspiracy to distribute ketamine causing death. He will also serve 2 years of supervised release and must pay a $10,000 fine. Iwamasa is the final of five defendants indicted in the case to be sentenced. I'm Daniel Martindale.
1: The attorneys General of New York and New Jersey are investigating FIFA World Cup ticket sales. Natalie Migliori reports.
6: The attorneys general say recent reports indicate fans may have been misled about the locations of the seats they bought for World Cup matches at MetLife Stadium. They allege FIFA's public statements and ticket releases are contributing to the soaring ticket prices. That's why they've subpoenaed FIFA to gather information on its ticketing practices. It all comes as New York City offers a lottery system for discounted tickets to the matches, while New Jersey officials call for their residents to get the same opportunity.
1: I'm Michael Kastner.
7: This is Radio Iowa. Residents and businesses in central Iowa are being asked to voluntarily cut their outdoor water use by 50% as the region faces significant water quality and operational challenges. The Central Iowa Water Works is issuing a Stage 2 alert for its 600,000 customers, to which it distributes nearly 20 billion gallons of water every year. Iowa Democrats are pushing to have their presidential caucuses return to first-in-the-nation status, but they're also asking national party leaders not to decide until after November. Former state party chair Scott Brennan says the Iowa governor's race is a toss-up. Three of four congressional seats are in play, and a U.S. Senate seat is coming open.
8: That is why this committee should also consider holding off making a decision about the calendar until after the midterms. Shame on us if we negatively impact any races in any of the applicant states.
7: Iowa's among a dozen states vying for early slots in the Democratic Party's 2028 presidential nominating process. This is Radio Iowa.
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11: From your Southeast Iowa Information Center, I'm Allison Jacobs. The Mount Pleasant City Council met Wednesday evening and approved several ordinances, permits, and resolutions during its regular meeting. Council members held a public hearing on the amended fiscal year 2026 budget before approving the final budget amendment resolution. The council also approved the sale of property at 403 East Green Street to McGuider Incorporated for $12,500. The property will be used by the Building and Trades Department at the Mount Pleasant Community School District to construct a new home. Council members approved the second reading of an ordinance increasing solid waste fees from $4.25 to $5.25 per month, and city officials said the increase is intended to help offset administrative and operational costs associated with solid waste collection services. The council also approved several alcohol license renewals, along with outdoor sound permits for PFLAG Mount Pleasant and the Henry County Fair. Council members additionally approved a request allowing alcohol sales in McMillan Park during the Henry County Fair July 15th through the 21st. Under new business, the council approved the first reading of an ordinance allowing ATVs on city streets. Existing ordinances already permit golf carts and UTVs, and officials noted modern ATVs now include additional safety features. Council members also approved the first reading of a traffic ordinance establishing no parking restrictions along portions of Winfield Avenue and replacing a yield sign with a stop sign at North Perry Street entering Winfield Avenue. The council also approved a resolution supporting Monroe Street Landing LLC and its application for workforce housing tax credits tied to a proposed housing development at 1302 East Monroe Street in Mount Pleasant. Plans for the project include 13 new multi-residential rental units. An additional discussion during the meeting included updates on the city swimming pool ahead of opening weekend set for this Saturday, ongoing construction preparation work on Winfield Avenue, with the first stage starting June 1st, depending on arrival of materials, and a new Sense property located at 412 North Main Street. The meeting adjourned after public comment, and the next regular City Council meeting will be Wednesday, June 10th at 5:30 p.m. in the City Administrator's Conference Room. The Mount Pleasant Public Improvement Committee met Wednesday afternoon at City Hall to discuss the future of the former Wisdom Quest building at 401 East Monroe Street and a potential memorial project honoring former City Administrator Brent Schleissman. Councilman Matt Barton called the meeting to order at 4 p.m. before architect Thomas McInerney presented renovation concept and cost estimates for the building, which the city previously purchased from the Mount Pleasant Community School District. City leaders have discussed using the building for storage space for the Fellowship Cup food pantry, while also creating a permanent home for Mount Pleasant Community Childcare. McInerney estimated renovation costs at approximately $150 per square foot, bringing the projected total to nearly $2.5 million. He said the building has a solid structure and foundation, but would require extensive interior renovation to meet childcare licensing requirements. When asked about the cost of a new build versus renovation, McInerney said constructing a brand new facility could come at a similar price point and may be more practical if land is already available elsewhere, noting demolition costs at the current site would likely eliminate any potential savings from new construction. Committee members discussed both the advantages and challenges of the project. Advantages include the building's location and existing structure, while concerns centered on renovation costs, curb appeal, and the need for major interior reconstruction. Barton noted the child care center is currently operating under a temporary location license and said continued extensions from the state may not be guaranteed. He said services could potentially be interrupted if a permanent facility is not secured, but that the state may continue to extend if progress toward a permanent facility continues. Griffith said financing options are available through borrowing, while Kruhl suggested fundraising and grant opportunities could help offset costs. Ingberg questioned at what point the expense may outweigh the benefits of the project. White also discussed alternative uses for the property, including residential development or maintaining the building primarily for city storage purposes. The committee also discussed ideas for a memorial honoring former city administrator Brent Schleisman. Mayor Brimhall suggested incorporating the city's recreation trail system, one of Schleisman's longtime priorities, through a trailhead archway and commemorative mile markers along the trail. Barton said the memorial project could also serve as a catalyst for future trail expansion fundraising efforts. Kroll volunteered to assist with conceptual renderings and design ideas for the project. No formal action was taken during the meeting before adjournment.
12: It's May 28th, I'm Slayton Swords, and it's time for the sports starting with high school postseason soccer. In Class 1A Substate 5, the Minneapolis boys team fell to Pella Christian last night 3-0. The Bulldogs finished the year with a 6-7-2 record. The Burlington Notre Dame boys team squashed Danville last night 9-0. The Bears collected a 5-8-3 record for the year. Burlington Notre Dame will compete against Pella Christian tomorrow, May 29th, with the winner advancing to the state tournament. In Substate 6, the Columbus Winfield Mountain Union boys team lost to Tipton last night 3-1. Over in Class 2A Substate 4, the Washington boys team was shut out by Mount Vernon last night 3-0. The Demons finished the season with a 6-9-2 record. The Fairfield boys team found the back of the net, but Solon proved to be too much in a 3-1 loss. The Trojans went 10-6-1 for the season. In Class 3A Substate 4, the Mount Pleasant boys team welcomed Pella to town last night, and in a showdown between the goalies, the Panthers walked away victorious 1-0. According to Mount Pleasant head coach Rocco Russo, the team takes home field advantage to heart.
13: All year long, the kids have been saying this little saying, defend the lake, and that's exactly what we did. You know, I think the last time we lost here was maybe 2.5 years ago. I think we tied 2 years ago maybe here, but other than that, we've been defending the lake, you know, for 2.5 years, and we loved our odds when we knew we were playing at home. You know, Pella's a really good team, though. They brought it. We knew they were going to bring it. A lot of people thought that their record didn't show that they were not going to be a high-powered team, but they definitely were a high-powered team after watching film on these guys. They're a really good soccer team, and the boys did well.
12: Zach LeBlanc and the Panther defense made life difficult for the Dutch offense as the senior made 4 clutch saves to keep Pella off the board. LeBlanc knew he had to play close to perfect for his teammates.
14: My main priority was just not letting my other teammates down because I know they were hustling. They were busting their butts off and really running. And I just really want to continue to, you know, be there for them. And if there was any mistakes made, that I'm there for them.
12: Josh Aguma took advantage of a first-half rebound to net the lone goal of the night, a stark contrast to the Panther way this season. But it's not from a lack of great opportunities, something Aguma contributes to the unselfish attitude of the team.
15: Our offense is good because we play as a one team, and we talk, we communicate, and we have a lot of momentum together. We go all at once. We don't attack like one person. We go as a whole team and attack, and we don't back down. We just go there and keep pushing. The job's not finished.
12: Mount Pleasant will play Xavier at 7 p.m. tomorrow for the Substate Championship. In Class 1A Region 2, the Fairfield girls team will try the Regina Catholic tonight with a 7 p.m. start time. The Wapwood girls team will face off against Assumption on the road tonight at 7 p.m. The Burlington Notre Dame girls team will face off against Minneapolis, and Washington will try the Mid Prairie with both games scheduled to start tonight at 7 p.m. And for Class 2A Region 4, the Mount Pleasant girls team will tangle with Davenport North tonight at 7 p.m. on the road, and Fort Madison will host Keokuk with the winner advancing to play Burlington on June 2nd. Moving on to high school boys tennis, Mount Pleasant's duo of Sawyer Fulton and Max Heater and Fort Madison's Rowan Benda each went 0-2 at the Iowa High School State Singles and Doubles Tournament yesterday. The championships will be decided today. Moving on to high school baseball, Fairfield smacked Central Lee last night 13-1. Dane Burkhart collected 4 RBIs in the winning effort. The Trojans will compete in a tournament held by Davis County on Saturday, May 30th. Burlington Notre Dame will square off against Central Lee tonight at 7 p.m. at home. West Burlington fell to Burlington last night 12-2. The Falcons will fly to New London tonight at 7 p.m. New London lost to Keokuk last night 6-1. Washington was walked off by Louisa Muscatine last night, 12-11. The Demons will travel to Solon tomorrow, May 29th at 7 p.m. Van Buren County will face off against Minneapolis tonight at 7 p.m. at home. Danville will host Highland tonight at 7 p.m. Winfield Mountain Union will hit the road to play Louisa Muscatine at 7 p.m. tonight. Walpole will square off against Hillcrest Gammy tonight at 7 p.m. at home. And Mount Pleasant will travel to Muscatine tomorrow at 5 p.m. And it's now time for this day in sports history. 1951, Willie Mays hits his first home run. It was also his first major league hit. In 1956, Dale Long became the first to hit home runs in 8 consecutive games. And in 1957, National League club owners voted to allow the Brooklyn Dodgers to move to Los Angeles, and the New York Giants could move to San Francisco. It's May 28th, I'm Slayton Swords, and that was the sports.
16: Soybeans and corn are up, cattle are down, hogs are mostly lower. I'm John Perkins with a Brownfield Market Update. 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Soybeans and corn are higher with technical support. July beans are up 6 to 11.91 and a quarter. August 7 higher at 11.91 and three quarters. July corn's up 1.5 at 4.54. September's 2.5 higher at 4.62 and a quarter. Live and feeder cattle have turned lower as live bids start to surface in Kansas. June lives down 77 at 250.60. August is 27 lower at 242.22. August feeders are down 70 at 353.92. And hogs are mostly lower on spread trade and demand questions, with June down 105 at 96.55 and July 95 lower at 101.17. John Perkins, Brownfield.
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Here's your KILJ forecast for Southeast Iowa. Cloudy skies with a few peaks of sun today, with daytime highs approaching 88. Winds out of the east, 8 to 15 miles per hour. Partly cloudy skies tonight, lows level off around 60. Daytime highs approaching 83 tomorrow. Mainly cloudy skies expected. Temperatures a bit above average Saturday and Sunday, with highs in the mid-80s. Slight chance of rain showers Sunday. I'm meteorologist Paul Trombley. Currently 73.

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0: 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I'm John Perkins with a Brownfield Market Update. 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August is 9 higher at 11.93 and 3 quarters. July corn's up 2.5 at 4.55. September's 3.5 higher at 4.63 and a quarter. Live cattle are back to mostly higher and feeders are back to up, continuing to be volatile ahead of widespread direct business. June live's down 30 at 251.12. August is up 35 at 242.85. August feeders are 55 higher at 355.17. And hogs are mostly lower with the ongoing questions about the fundamentals. June is down 82 at 96.77. July hogs are 65 lower at 101.47. Brownfield.
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4: Here's your KILJ forecast for Southeast Iowa. Cloudy skies with a few peaks of sun today, with daytime highs approaching 88. Winds out of the east, 8 to 15 miles per hour. Partly cloudy skies tonight, lows dip down to about 60. Cloudy skies with a few peaks of sun tomorrow. High temperatures reach up to 83. Temps a bit above average Saturday and Sunday, with highs in the mid-80s. Slight chance of rain showers Sunday. I'm meteorologist Paul Frombly. Right now, 73.

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1: Burwell Livestock Market, Burwell, Nebraska, Friday, May 29th, will be a special bred cow, heifer, and pair auction. We start at 11:30 on a regular auction. 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
0: USDA Undersecretary for Trade and Foreign Agricultural Affairs Luke Lindberg provides some of the details behind the recent agreement by China to purchase U.S. farm and food goods.
2: Agricultural product purchases from China on a multi-year basis going forward, on top of the 25 million metric tons of U.S. soybeans that they've committed to purchasing from us in the fall.
0: Lindberg explains what the additional purchases by China mean in the context of the historic export numbers of U.S. ag goods that are shipped to China.
2: In total, that's about $30 billion of American agricultural products headed to China in each of the upcoming years. Historically, 10-year average export amounts to China is about $18 billion a year. So we've added more than 50% to that bottom line in terms of opportunities for our producers. So this provides stability at a very robust level for our producers to sell into one of our largest markets around the world.
0: That was USDA Undersecretary for Trade and Foreign Agricultural Affairs, Luke Lindberg. 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

0: This is information from around the world on KILJ.
1: The U.S. and Iran have reportedly reached a deal to extend the ceasefire pending President Trump's final approval. Axios reports the two countries have reached an agreement on a 60-day memorandum of understanding. It would lead to more intense negotiations on Iran's nuclear program. This would represent a significant development after talks appeared to stall and the two countries recently launched new strikes. Earlier today, U.S. Central Command accused Iran of violating the ceasefire with an attack on Kuwait. No survivors are expected to be found after a chemical tank imploded at a paper mill in Longview, Washington, Tuesday. Two people have been confirmed dead, nine are missing, and are presumed dead. Governor Bob Ferguson said the tank implosion at Nippon Dyno Wave is the deadliest industrial accident in the state's modern history. Another index on inflation shows a big jump in prices. Daria Albinger has details.
2: It's the inflation report that the Federal Reserve, not to mention its new chair, Kevin Warsh, prefer, and it shows a big jump in prices. The Commerce Department says the Personal Consumption Expenditures Index, or PCE, shows prices rose last month at an annual rate of 3.8%, up from 3.5% in March and 2.8% in February. It's the biggest jump in nearly 3 years. The increase was driven in part by rising energy prices as the war in Iran continues.
1: Millions across the southeast are set to get slammed by rounds of rain today. A level 1 out of 4 flash flood threat is in place for a corridor stretching from eastern Kansas to parts of the Gulf Coast to the Atlantic coasts. The threat is expected to continue tomorrow. This surge of precipitation comes just days before the start of the Atlantic hurricane season. Nicolas Cage said he legally changed his name last year to Nicolas Cage. Born Nicholas Kim Coppola, Cage is the nephew of famous filmmaker Francis Ford Coppola. Years ago, he chose Cage as his last name to avoid claims of nepotism, a name he says was inspired by the Marvel superhero Luke Cage and composer John Cage. I'm Chris Caraggio. The former live-in personal assistant to late actor Matthew Perry is heading to federal prison. This week, 61-year-old Kenneth Iwasuma was sentenced to 3 years and 5 months behind bars for his role in Perry's ketamine overdose death in October of 2023. Iwasuma injected Perry with multiple doses of the drug before his death in August of 2024. Iwasuma pleaded guilty to one count of conspiracy to distribute ketamine causing death. More Americans than expected found themselves filing first-time requests for unemployment benefits last week. The Labor Department says it received 215,000 initial filings in the week ending May 23rd. That's about 5,000 more than the previous week's revised total. Most analysts had been expecting today's number to come in right around 213,000. In another sign of the chilly relationship with the U.S. and Canada, America's neighbor to the north is snubbing American-made technology, Rory O'Neill reports.
3: Canada will buy its new military early warning planes from Sweden's Saab Technologies, not Boeing. Prime Minister Mark Carney told a defense conference in Ottawa that Saab's Global Eye jets, quote, will be a key resource for the Canadian Armed Forces to detect and deter threats across the Arctic. Back in March, Carney vowed that Canada would no longer rely on the U.S. for protecting the vast Arctic territory.
1: The World Health Organization is calling for a ceasefire in the Democratic Republic of the Congo to put health officials in a better position to work on the Ebola outbreak. The organization head said it's hard to isolate the sick while bombs are falling. Meantime, the New York Times is reporting that Americans exposed to Ebola in Central Africa will now be treated and observed at a health facility in Kenya. In previous Ebola outbreaks, they were brought back to the U.S. Stock trading app Robinhood is allowing AI agents on its platform, letting customers use AI to trade and spend for them. The company said that it's introducing agentic trading and the agentic credit card. This lets customers connect their AI agents directly to Robinhood rather than using unofficial workarounds. I'm Chris Caraggio.
4: Mainly cloudy today with daytime highs approaching 88. East winds 8 to 15 miles per hour. Partly cloudy tonight. Lows dip down to about 60. Cloudy skies with a few peaks of sun tomorrow. 83. I'm meteorologist Paul Trombley. Currently 77.

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0: 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Then keep it here. We've got more on the way. 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

0: Cloudy skies with a few peaks of sun
1: today,
0: with daytime highs approaching 88. Winds out of the east, 8 to 15 miles per hour. Partly cloudy skies tonight, 60. Mainly cloudy skies expected tomorrow, 83. I'm meteorologist Paul Frombly. Right now, 77.

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1: Here's your KILJ forecast for Southeast Iowa. Cloudy skies with a few peaks of sun today, with daytime highs approaching 88. Winds out of the east, 8 to 15 miles per hour. Partly cloudy skies tonight, lows level off around 60. Daytime highs approaching 83 tomorrow. Mainly cloudy skies expected. Temperatures a bit above average Saturday and Sunday with highs in the mid-80s. Slight chance of rain showers Sunday. I'm meteorologist Paul Frombly. Currently, it's 77 degrees.

0: I'm Brent Barnett on Brownfield. John Deere is working to resolve its right to repair lawsuit, and an ag attorney says it could lead to increased ag equipment repair access for farmers. Austin Pfeiffer is with Ag and Business Legal Strategies.
1: Having the right to repair is necessary, and the federal government and federal courts will enforce that right.
0: Pfeiffer says the $99 million settlement would compensate farmers who paid for repairs at authorized John Deere dealerships. The importance of price risk management for cattle producers. Brownfield's Megan Grebner reports.
2: University of Tennessee ag economist Charlie Martinez says the current volatility in cattle markets isn't going to end anytime soon.
3: A 10% slide on cattle, it hurts. We see intraday volatility, we see week-to-week volatility, and so to me, price management becomes number one.
2: He tells Brownfield it isn't taking much to impact prices.
3: We just never know when markets are going to move because of something. And what is that something going to be? We don't know. It drives home price risk management should be critical right now for people that are trying to maintain a positive net return or a positive margin on these animals.
2: I'm Megan Grebner for Brownfield.
0: A northeast Nebraska farmer says recent rainfall has brought some relief to ongoing drought conditions. John May says he received over 2 inches of moisture over the weekend and the crops are responding well.
4: Kind of really going to help things along. We got the beans are starting to come out of the ground. Starting to put on that first kind of leaves. Really starting to see what's coming through. Corn is about V1, V2. It's really starting to come along, turn the green.
0: And the U.S. Department of Transportation has temporarily removed hours of service regulations for fertilizer deliveries in 30 states. I'm Brent Barnett, Brownfield.

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Here's your KILJ forecast for Southeast Iowa. Cloudy skies with a few peaks of sun today, with daytime highs approaching 88. Winds out of the east, 8 to 15 miles per hour. Partly cloudy skies tonight, lows dip down to about 60. Cloudy skies with a few peaks of sun tomorrow. High temperatures reach up to 83. Temps a bit above average Saturday and Sunday, with highs in the mid-80s. Slight chance of rain showers Sunday. I'm meteorologist Paul Frombly. Right now, 77.

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6: This is Radio Iowa. Emergency medical helicopter service is returning to Western Iowa following the closure of Mercy Medical Center in Sioux City. LifeNet will provide the helicopter service, and head flight nurse Ethan Neff says it'll speed up care in critical situations.
7: We're able to transport patients given that high level of care to a higher level of care hospital.
6: The chopper will be based in Sioux City, and Neff says it'll be a mobile ICU. LifeNet's air ambulance will serve Western Iowa, Eastern Nebraska, and Southeastern South Dakota. Former Governor Terry Branstad says it's critical to keep a Republican in the governor's office, and that's why he's making an endorsement.
8: Randy Feenster is the one that I can absolutely am convinced can do it. He's got the record and the experience to represent all of Iowa and to do it very well.
6: Branstad spoke at a Feenster campaign event last night in West Des Moines in his first public appearance for the candidate. I'm Matt Kelly. 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
2: A deal to extend the ceasefire has reportedly been reached by the U.S. and Iran. The deal is pending President Trump's final approval. Axios reports the two countries have reached an agreement on a 60-day memorandum of understanding. It would lead to more intense negotiations on Iran's nuclear program. Rain is in the forecast for millions across the southeast. A level 1 out of 4 flash flood threat is in place for a corridor that stretches from eastern Kansas and parts of the Gulf Coast to the Atlantic coasts. The threat is expected to continue tomorrow. A federal judge is allowing President Trump to move ahead with an executive order that puts limits on mail-in voting, Michael Kastner reports.
3: Trump signed an order back in March calling for a list of confirmed U.S. citizens eligible to vote in each state and requiring the U.S. Postal Service to only deliver ballots to voters on each state's approved mail-in ballot list. The Democratic Party filed for an injunction blocking the measure, saying it could disenfranchise millions of voters. A federal judge rejected the Democrats' request because the executive order had not yet been implemented.
2: Texas Senate Democratic candidate James Tallarico says his campaign brought in over $3 million after Republican Attorney General Ken Paxton won the GOP runoff. According to Tallarico's statement, the haul shattered grassroots fundraising records and sends a message that Texans deserve better than Paxton. Tallarico is calling for an improved economy, pay raises, and lower cost for gas, groceries, housing, and health care. Big shakeup in tennis. World number one Jannik Sinner is out of the French Open following an upset loss today to Juan Manuel Cerundolo. Sinner lost in 5 sets after struggling in the heat and receiving medical attention. The defeat snapped Sinner's 30-match winning streak and ended his bid for a career Grand Slam at Roland Garros. So with Carlos Alcaraz out with a wrist injury, now Novak Djokovic is the only remaining contender with a Grand Slam singles title. I'm Chris Caraggio. The governor of California says the state will impose a 100% tax on payments from President Trump's so-called anti-weaponization fund, Tammy Trujillo reports.
4: Last week, the Trump administration announced a $1.8 billion fund for victims of alleged political weaponization, including possibly for those who were charged in connection with the January 6th Capitol riot. On Wednesday, Governor Gavin Newsom called it a slush fund and said, quote, anyone from California who receives any of those funds, we want to tax 100% of those proceeds. He added, it's an action we look forward to taking. Meanwhile, New York Assemblyman Alex Boris wants to see the same tax requirement in his state.
2: Sam Altman had said not too long ago that artificial intelligence would replace up to 40% of all work tasks in the not-too-distant future. Now, the CEO of OpenAI says he spoke too soon. Altman told Reuters that his fears were overblown. He says while some jobs will be eliminated, many of them ultimately require a human component that cannot be replaced. In fact, he's gone back to writing emails himself rather than outsourcing them to AI. Phil Collins won't be performing at this year's Rock and Roll Hall of Fame induction ceremony despite being inducted. He's going into the hall for his solo work. Collins told BBC Breakfast that he was asked to perform, but he turned it down, saying, "You've got to be match fit to do something like that." He explained, "You have rehearsed, and by that point, if you haven't been singing for a while, your voice is going to be shot, and that's not good, so I'd rather not do it." Collins is already in the Rock and Roll Hall of Fame as a member of Genesis. The 2026 induction ceremony is scheduled for November 14th in Los Angeles. A new type of EV charger could soon make its debut in Washington, D.C. A company called VoltPost has devised a way to turn light posts into EV chargers using each pole's existing electric infrastructure. The city has awarded a grant to the company to help refit up to 16 light posts. I'm Chris Caraggio.
5: Another slow day for direct cash cattle business, and cash hogs are weak at midday. Hello, I'm Megan Grebner with your Round Field Livestock Market Report. Direct cash cattle trade activity is slow to develop this week. Bids have surfaced finally in Kansas and Nebraska at $253 live. Asking prices haven't been fully established. Significant trade volume could be delayed until late in the day Friday. Boxed beef was sharply lower at midday with light demand for moderate offerings. Choice down 223 at 392.49. Select was $1.96 lower at 387.33. At the Huss Livestock Market in Nebraska, compared to a thin test 2 weeks ago, steers and heifers weighing more than 700 pounds were $10 to $15 lower. The USDA says demand was moderate to good from buyers both in-house and online. The offering consisted of yearlings and fall calves, both weaned and balling. Receipts were up on the week. Medium and large one feeder steer, 615 to 644 pounds, brought $440 to $450. Feeder steers, 861 to 897 pounds, brought $344 to $351. Medium and large one feeder heifer, 655 to 696 pounds, brought $367 to $400. Cash hogs were weak at midday with moderate negotiated purchases. The market has struggled to find support recently. Demand for U.S. pork remains a focal point as there are ample supplies of market-ready hogs available. There have been some bright spots on the global market when it comes to demand for U.S. pork, but there are still lingering long-term concerns. Pork is a competitively priced protein in the retail space, which could provide a boost to domestic demand. Barrows and gilts at the National Daily Direct were 3 cents lower, with a base range of $91.50 to $95 and a weighted average of $94.47. Prices at the regional direct markets were not reported at midday due to confidentiality. Butcher hog prices at the Midwest cash markets are steady at midday at $63, and pork values were higher, up $1.90 at $100.25. Picnics, butts, hams, loins, and bellies were all higher. Ribs were sharply lower. For the latest in market news, go to brownfieldagnews.com. I'm Megan Grebner for Brownfield.
6: Maintaining mental well-being in the face of life's many stressors can be challenging. However, the stigma surrounding mental health issues can make the challenge even greater. Hello, this is Haley Berger, Human Sciences Specialist with Iowa State University Extension and Outreach. Human Sciences Extension and Outreach connects Iowans with research-based information and education that can help you improve your relationships, save your money, and live a healthier life. Your local human sciences specialist can provide access to trusted resources that can help you make decisions that are right for you. Today, we are going to talk about mental health awareness and farm stress. Since 1949, May has been designated as Mental Health Awareness Month in the United States. The purpose is to increase understanding and reduce stigma concerning mental health conditions and challenges. Families who make their living on farms often are exposed to situations beyond their control, causing them to experience exhaustion and distress. At any time, unstable prices, weather, crop or livestock disease, or equipment and communication breakdowns may make the reality of farm living difficult to deal with. Farm stress certainly may affect mental health, and it's okay to acknowledge the stress you may be facing. Farm stress compounds already tough farm decision-making, as high levels of prolonged or acute stress inhibit concentration, planning, calculation, and many skills that are necessary for the profitable management of a farm and the healthy functioning of the farm family. When experiencing high levels of stress, be mindful of the following symptoms: shallow breathing, irritability, anxiety, sleeplessness, memory, and focus loss, to name a few. Individuals who are stressed often feel they do not have time for the things most necessary to manage the stress. Deep, relaxed breathing, adequate exercise and healthy eating, meaningful relationships, and using higher reasoning to overcome negative, protective emotions often exhibited during distress. During this Mental Health Awareness Month and throughout the year, be mindful of your own mental health needs and the needs of those around you. We can all make a difference by watching out for one another. 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For more information about these programs and all things family well-being, please contact your local Extension office. 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
8: 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From your Southeast Iowa Information Center, I'm Allison Jacobs. The Mount Pleasant City Council met Wednesday evening and approved several ordinances, permits, and resolutions during its regular meeting. Council members held a public hearing on the amended fiscal year 2026 budget before approving the final budget amendment resolution. The council also approved the sale of property at 403 East Green Street to McGuider Incorporated for $12,500. The property will be used by the Building and Trades Department at the Mount Pleasant Community School District to construct a new home. Council members approved the second reading of an ordinance increasing solid waste fees from $4.25 to $5.25 per month, and city officials said the increase is intended to help offset administrative and operational costs associated with solid waste collection services. The council also approved several alcohol license renewals, along with outdoor sound permits for PFLAG Mount Pleasant and the Henry County Fair. Council members additionally approved a request allowing alcohol sales in McMillan Park during the Henry County Fair July 15th through the 21st. Under new business, the council approved the first reading of an ordinance allowing ATVs on city streets. Existing ordinances already permit golf carts and UTVs, and officials noted modern ATVs now include additional safety features. Council members also approved the first reading of a traffic ordinance establishing no parking restrictions along portions of Winfield Avenue and replacing a yield sign with a stop sign at North Perry Street entering Winfield Avenue. The council also approved a resolution supporting Monroe Street Landing LLC and its application for workforce housing tax credits tied to a proposed housing development at 1302 East Monroe Street in Mount Pleasant. Plans for the project include 13 new multi-residential rental units. An additional discussion during the meeting included updates on the city swimming pool ahead of opening weekend set for this Saturday, ongoing construction preparation work on Winfield Avenue, with the first stage starting June 1st, depending on arrival of materials, and a new Sense property located at 412 North Main Street. The meeting adjourned after public comment, and the next regular City Council meeting will be Wednesday, June 10th at 5:30 p.m. in the City Administrator's Conference Room. The Mount Pleasant Public Improvement Committee met Wednesday afternoon at City Hall to discuss the future of the former Wisdom Quest building at 401 East Monroe Street and a potential memorial project honoring former City Administrator Brent Schleissman. Councilman Matt Barton called the meeting to order at 4 p.m. before architect Thomas McInerney presented renovation concept and cost estimates for the building, which the city previously purchased from the Mount Pleasant Community School District. City leaders have discussed using the building for storage space for the Fellowship Cup food pantry, while also creating a permanent home for Mount Pleasant Community Child Care. McInerney estimated renovation costs at approximately $150 per square foot, bringing the projected total to nearly $2.5 million. He said the building has a solid structure and foundation, but would require extensive interior renovation to meet child care licensing requirements. When asked about the cost of a new build versus renovation, McInerney said constructing a brand new facility could come at a similar price point and may be more practical if land is already available elsewhere, noting demolition costs at the current site would likely eliminate any potential savings from new construction. Committee members discussed both the advantages and challenges of the project. Advantages include the building's location and existing structure, while concerns centered on renovation costs, curb appeal, and the need for major interior reconstruction. Barton noted the child care center is currently operating under a temporary location license and said continued extensions from the state may not be guaranteed. He said services could potentially be interrupted if a permanent facility is not secured, but that the state may continue to extend if progress toward a permanent facility continues. Griffith said financing options are available through borrowing, while Kruhl suggested fundraising and grant opportunities could help offset costs. Ingberg questioned at what point the expense may outweigh the benefits of the project. White also discussed alternative uses for the property, including residential development or maintaining the building primarily for city storage purposes. The committee also discussed ideas for a memorial honoring former city administrator Brent Schleissman. Mayor Brimhall suggested incorporating the city's recreation trail system, one of Schleissman's longtime priorities, through a trailhead archway and commemorative mile markers along the trail. Barton said the memorial project could also serve as a catalyst for future trail expansion fundraising efforts. Kroll volunteered to assist with conceptual renderings and design ideas for the project. No formal action was taken during the meeting before adjournment. The New London School Board held a tense special session last night centered around leadership changes and questions over board procedure. A special board member election was held as board president Mike McBeth resigned from his role as president, and vice president Kyle Helmerson then declined the opportunity to step into the position. Board member Jen Lloyd was nominated and approved by fellow board members to serve as the new board president. Jessica Boyer voted against the motion, saying she wanted the opportunity to speak with the school district's attorney before officially assuming the role. Boyer was told she could not speak with the attorney until after the meeting concluded. McBeth shared he had already sought legal guidance prior to the meeting, though the guidance reportedly came from an attorney with the Iowa Association of School Boards, not directly from the school district's attorney. Boyer and board member Becky Hayes raised concerns about whether the board was properly following procedure, specifically questioning whether McBeth could remain on the board after resigning as president. The public portion of the meeting concluded as the board voted to enter closed session. Before voting, a letter was shared from Superintendent Chad Walls regarding his yearly evaluation. Walls submitted a letter requesting that his review be conducted in closed session, citing concerns that information discussed publicly could cause what he described as irreparable injury to his reputation. The Henry County Board of Supervisors will meet this morning in Mount Pleasant with several county facility and financial topics on the agenda. Supervisors are scheduled to discuss the county's employee retirement program during unfinished business, along with continued conversations regarding space needs and possible future meeting locations. The board is expected to receive an update from Allspace, including information that a third revision is in progress, although estimated project costs are not yet available. Board members will also discuss holding three future supervisors' meetings at the Henry County Emergency Management Building before making any decisions about relocating meeting space. One evening meeting at the Emergency Management Facility is also being planned for Thursday, June 18th. Additional unfinished business includes reviewing retirement plans for the county's planning and zoning manager, Joe Buffington, and under new business, supervisors will hear the weekly Secondary Roads Department update and consider setting a bid date for petroleum products. The board will also hear from Hub International regarding the county's workers' compensation renewal and consider a resolution reallocating ARPA funds toward county records digitization costs. Other agenda items include discussion of department budget amendment criteria ahead of the June 11th hearing, an update on the county's financial status, and discussion surrounding a picnic table on courthouse grounds. The meeting begins at 9 a.m. this morning at the Henry County Courthouse in Mount Pleasant. The City of Mount Pleasant will join Amtrak officials, contractors, and community leaders this morning to celebrate the completion of accessibility improvements at the Mount Pleasant Amtrak station. A ribbon-cutting ceremony is scheduled for 10 a.m. this morning at the station as part of Amtrak's Nationwide Accessibility Improvement Initiative. The upgrades are aimed at improving safety, accessibility, and the overall passenger experience for residents and visitors using rail service in Southeast Iowa. According to Amtrak, the Mount Pleasant project is part of a larger investment in Americans with Disabilities Act compliance projects across the country. Since 2011, Amtrak says it has invested more than $1 billion nationwide to improve accessibility at stations throughout its rail network. Mount Pleasant Mayor Steve Bremhall says the station remains an important transportation connection for the community and surrounding region. Bremhall says the improvements will help ensure all passengers can safely and comfortably access rail service for years to come, while also improving the experience for travelers visiting the area. Thursday's event will also recognize contractors and subcontractors involved in the project and include information regarding local investment and job creation connection to the improvements. Members of the public and media are invited to attend the ceremony at the Mount Pleasant Amtrak station this morning at 10 a.m. Iowa drivers are seeing some relief at the pump this week as gasoline and diesel prices both moved lower across the state, according to the latest weekly fuel report from AAA. Regular unleaded gasoline in Iowa dropped 16 cents over the past week and is now averaging $4.12 per gallon. Despite the weekly decline, prices remain $1.17 higher than this time last year. The national average for regular gasoline also fell, dropping 10 cents to $4.46 per gallon. Diesel prices in Iowa saw an even larger decrease, falling 36 cents this week to an average of $4.97 per gallon. That's still well above last year's Iowa average of $3.33. Currently, this sits 61 cents below the national diesel average of $5.58. Crude oil prices also moved sharply lower this week. West Texas Intermediate crude fell nearly $18 per barrel to $89.87, while Brent crude dropped nearly $10 to $95.64 per barrel. 1 year ago, West Texas Intermediate crude was priced at $61.61 and Brent crude at $64.32. Meanwhile, natural gas prices rose slightly this week, climbing 11 cents at the Henry Hub reporting site to $3.13 per million British thermal units. AAA also reminds consumers that tips for saving energy on the road and at home are available through the U.S. Department of Energy and Fuel Economy.gov. And now for a look at our notices of death in the area. Thomas N. Golightly, age 62 of Mount Pleasant, passed away Friday, May 22nd. According to his wishes, cremation has been entrusted to the care of the Murphy Funeral Home of Mount Pleasant. No services will be held at this time for Thomas Golightly. Jeffrey Scott Hartman, age 50 of Burlington and formerly of Fairfield, passed away at his home in Burlington on Monday, May 25th. Funeral arrangements are pending at the Murphy Funeral Home of Mount Pleasant for Jeffrey Hartman. Donna Jean Yeager, age 73, a resident of Martinsburg, passed away Thursday, May 21st. Visitation for family and friends will be from 4 until 6 p.m. tomorrow at the Beener Funeral Home in Fairfield. Funeral services celebrating her life will be held at 10:30 in the morning Saturday at the Beener Funeral Home. Burial will be at the Compatine Cemetery, Rural Hedrick, Iowa. Online condolences may be made to the family by viewing her obituary at BeenerFH.com in memory of Donna Yeager. Gail Edwin Schuster, age 91 of West Point, passed away Tuesday, May 26th. The funeral service for Mr. Schuster will be held at 11 a.m. on Saturday at the Elliott Chapel of New London. The family will greet friends from 10 until the time of service. Burial will follow the service at Burge Cemetery in rural New London. Online condolences may be left at ElliottFuneralChapel.com for Mr. Gail Schuster. Karen E. Anderson, age 82 of Mount Pleasant, passed away Monday, March 30th. A celebration of life will be held from 11 a.m. until 1 p.m. on Saturday at the Augusta Community Center in Augusta, Iowa. The Olson Yoder Funeral Home and Crematory is caring for Karen and her family. Online condolences can be left at OlsonYoderFH.com for Karen Anderson. Russell Rain Williams, age 81, of Minneapolis, formerly of Danville, passed away Sunday, May 24th. A graveside service for family and close friends of Russ will be held at 11 a.m. on Tuesday, June 2nd. The Elliott Chapel of New London is assisting the family, and online condolences may be left at ElliottFuneralChapel.com for Russ Williams. E. Richard Fullerton, age 81, of Mount Pleasant, passed away Sunday, May 24th. Visitation will begin at noon on Tuesday at the Elliott Chapel of New London, where the family will receive friends from 4 to 6 p.m. A celebration of Richard's life will be held at 11 a.m. on Wednesday at the Calvary Baptist Church in Mount Pleasant. Online condolences may be left at ElliottFuneralChapel.com for E. Richard Fullerton. That's a look at our Southeast Iowa information. For full stories, head to KILJ.com. I'm Allison Jacobs. Have a great day.
0: 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It's May 28th, I'm Slayton Swords, and it's time for the Sports Dartmouth High School Golf. The Class 1A and Class 2A Boys State Tournaments wrapped up play yesterday, and several of our local golfers finished within the top 30. In Class 1A, Winfield Mountain Union finished in 12th place as a team, shooting 105 over par for the course. Cody Milks led the Wolves with a 27th place finish at 19 over par. Hillcrest Academy's Rowan Miller claimed a 77 for day 2, to finish tied for 23rd place with a 17 over par finish. Over in Class 2A, Centrally put together a nice run to take 7th place as a team at 62 over par, while Minneapolis rounded out the team standings in 12th place with a 101 over par. The Hawks had 3 golfers finish in the top 30, with Caleb Larson leading the pack with a 166 after the 2 days to grab a tie for 22nd place. Carson Morrison turned in a 77 for day 2 to tie for 25th place, and Milan Loewenberg shot 7 over on day 2 to finish tied for 28th place. Minneapolis's Efren Hallgren and Cohen Stotler each shot 21 over par for the course to tie for 41st place. The girls' Class 1A state meet is scheduled to take place at Cedar Point Golf Course in Boone today, with Highland and Wapello's Emily Marshall competing. Burlington Ardane's Alexandria Booten will be heading to the American Legion Golf Course in Marshalltown today for the girls' Class 2A state meet, and the girls' Class 3A state meet will take place in Cedar Falls at Pheasant Ridge Golf Course today, with Fort Madison's Kylie Lamino participating. Moving on to high school postseason soccer, in Class 1A Substate 5, the Minneapolis boys team fell to Pella Christian last night 3-0. The Bulldogs finished the year with a 6-7-2 record. The Burlington Notre Dame boys team squashed Danville last night 9-0. The Bears collected a 5-8-3 record for the year. Burlington Notre Dame will compete against Pella Christian tomorrow, May 29th, with the winner advancing to the state tournament. In Substate 6, the Columbus Winfield Mountain Union boys team lost to Tipton last night 3-1. Over in Class 2A Substate 4, the Washington boys team was shut out by Mount Vernon last night 3-0. The Demons finished the season with a 6-9-2 record. The Fairfield boys team found the back of the net, but Solon proved to be too much in a 3-1 loss. The Trojans went 10-6-1 for the season. In Class 3A Substate 4, the Mount Pleasant boys team welcomed Pella to town last night, and in a showdown between the goalies, the Panthers walked away victorious 1-0. According to Mount Pleasant head coach Rocco Russo, the team takes home field advantage to heart.
9: All year long, the kids have been saying this little saying, defend the lake, and that's exactly what we did. You know, I think the last time we lost here was maybe 2.5 years ago. I think we tied 2 years ago maybe here, but other than that, we've been defending the lake, you know, for 2.5 years, and we loved our odds when we knew we were playing at home. You know, Pella's a really good team, though. They brought it. We knew they were going to bring it. A lot of people thought that their record didn't show that they were not going to be a high-powered team, but they definitely were a high-powered team after watching film on these guys. They're a really good soccer team, and the boys did well.
0: Zach LeBlanc and the Panther defense made life difficult for the Dutch offense as the senior made 4 clutch saves to keep Pella off the board. LeBlanc knew he had to play close to perfect for his teammates.
10: My main priority was just not let my other teammates down because I know they were hustling. They were busting their butts off and really running. And I just really want to continue to, you know, be there for them. And if there was any mistakes made, that I'm there for them.
0: Josh Aguma took advantage of a first half rebound to net the lone goal of the night, a stark contrast to the Panther way this season. but it's not from a lack of great opportunities. Something Aguma contributes to the unselfish attitude of the team.
11: Our offense is good because we play as a one team, and we talk, we communicate, and we have a lot of momentum together. We go all at once. We don't attack like one person. We go as a whole team and attack, and we don't back down. We just go there and keep pushing. The job's not finished.
0: Mount Pleasant will play Xavier at 7 p.m. tomorrow for the sub-state championship. In Class 1A Region 2, the Fairfield girls team will try the Regina Catholic tonight with a 7 p.m. start time. The Wapwood girls team will face off against Assumption on the road tonight at 7 p.m. The Burlington Notre Dame girls team will face off against Minneapolis, and Washington will try the Mid Prairie with both games scheduled to start tonight at 7 p.m. And for Class 2A Region 4, the Mount Pleasant girls team will tangle with Davenport North tonight at 7 p.m. on the road. And Fort Madison will host Keokuk with the winner advancing to play Burlington on June 2nd. Moving on to high school boys tennis, Mount Pleasant's duo of Sawyer Fulton and Max Heater and Fort Madison's Rowan Benda each went 0-2 at the Iowa High School State Singles and Doubles Tournament yesterday. The championships will be decided today. Moving on to high school baseball, Fairfield smacked Central Lee last night 13-1. Dane Burkhart collected 4 RBIs in the winning effort. The Trojans will compete in a tournament held by Davis County on Saturday, May 30th. Burlington Notre Dame will square off against Central Lee tonight, 7 p.m. at home. West Burlington fell to Burlington last night 12-2. The Falcons will fly to New London tonight, 7 p.m. New London lost to Keokuk last night 6-1. Washington was walked off by Louisa Muscatine last night 12-11. The Demons will travel to Solon tomorrow, May 29th at 7 p.m. Van Buren County will face off against Minneapolis tonight, 7 p.m. at home. Danville will host Highland tonight, 7 p.m. Winfield Mountain Union will hit the road to play Louisa Muscatine at 7 p.m. tonight. Wapwood will square off against Hillcrest Gammy tonight, 7 p.m. at home. And Mount Pleasant will try the Muscatine tomorrow at 5 p.m. Moving on to high school softball, Holy Trinity Catholic picked up a pair of victories against Keokuk last night, 9-1 in Game 1 and 17-9 in Game 2. The Crusaders will face off on the road against Minneapolis tomorrow, May 29th, with first pitch at 7 p.m. Washington handled Eddieville Blakesburg Fremont last night 8-0. Colby Griner allowed only 4 hits in the complete game effort. The Demons will play a doubleheader against Ottumwa tomorrow with Game 1 at 5 p.m. on the road. Fairfield shut out Van Buren County last night 3-0. Leah Helmick struck out 10 in a 2-hit complete game shutout. The Trojans will take on Eddieville Blakesburg Fremont tonight on the road at 5:30 p.m. for Game 1 of a doubleheader. New London will square off against West Burlington Notre Dame at home at 7 p.m. tonight. Minneapolis will try the Van Buren County tonight at 7 p.m. Columbus Winfield Mountain Union will head to Waco tonight for a 7 p.m. start time. Wapple will take on Hillcrest Academy tonight at 7 p.m. at home. Danville will play Highland tonight at 7 p.m. at home. And Mount Pleasant will try the Mid Prairie tomorrow at 7 p.m. KILJ 105.5 FM, KILJ.com. Be on the call to the pregame show at 6:45 p.m. Moving on to Southeastern Community College, John McVay was named as the next athletic director for Southeastern Community College effective June 1st. McVay succeeds Joe O'Brien, who will retire July 1st after nearly 3 years leading SCC athletics. McVay, who joined SCC in 2014 as a volunteer baseball assistant, has served most recently as residence life coordinator and assistant baseball coach. McVay takes the helm of a program that has experienced a decade of growth, going from a handful of sports to 19 men's and women's programs, ranging from the upstart men's and women's wrestling programs to a number of story national championship winning programs in men's basketball, men's baseball, men's soccer, and women's softball. Moving on to the Prospect League, the Burlington Bees had their contest rained out last night. It will be made up on Saturday, May 30th in a doubleheader at 4:05 p.m. The Bees will be on the road tonight against the Johnstown Mill Rats with a first pitch time set for 6 p.m. And the Clinton Lumber Kings fell to the Normal Corn Belters last night 13-6. The Lumber Kings will get a rematch tonight 6:30 p.m. on the road. And it's now time for this day in sports history. 1951, Willie Mays hits his first home run. It was also his first major league hit. In 1956, Dale Long became the first to hit home runs in 8 consecutive games. And in 1957, National League club owners voted to allow the Brooklyn Dodgers to move to Los Angeles, and the New York Giants could move to San Francisco. It's May 28th, I'm Slayton Swords, and that was the sports.
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2: You know, people struggle with that is, then how could a God be over it who's supposedly good? How can a good God, I wouldn't want to be a friend with a good God who allows this kind of destruction in the earth. Or I don't want to be a friend of a God who is just and holy and is going to punish everybody for their brokenness. We struggle with that idea. The thing is, we just can't find a way to come by it naturally. You know why? Because naturally, we're all cut from the same cloth. Naturally, we're a nut that falls from the same tree. Naturally, we're the spitting image. But the Bible says that cloth, that nut, that idea, that spitting image came from death, sin and death. So how can God be a friend with it? How can a holy, just, pure God be a friend of a sinner? It's called the cross. The cross. The cross, no matter which way you turn, any direction, you'll find it atop all chapels of churches everywhere. You can go out in our city and find crosses on top of buildings. In fact, I notice that you can find crosses on all the graveyards that you go to visit, etched in headstones, sometimes just a cross as a stone itself. In our military burial grounds, they're marked with crosses. You find crosses set up in town. You can see a cross on the South 218 on the way out of town lit up. They're everywhere. And then people wear them. They have them on necklaces, on earrings, on wristbands, or what do you call that? Bracelets. Thank you, ladies. And so you have all these crosses. Isn't it odd that a symbol of torture and death is something we see everywhere? It's the universal sign of Christianity. And why so popular? I mean, isn't it odd, don't you think, that a tool for torture is the embodiment of hope? Strange. Other faiths have symbols. It's not the cross. It's certainly not a thing of torture. Like the Jewish religion has the six-pointed Star of David. That's not a thing of torture. Or what about Islam? It has the crescent moon. At least it's not a thing that kills you. Or what about Buddhists? They have the lotus blossom. That's their symbol for Buddhism. At least it doesn't kill you. A cross for Christianity. An instrument of execution. I mean, would you wear a tiny electric chair around your neck? Would you wear tiny symbols of like a hangman's noose on a bracelet? Or hang up a hangman's noose in your living room as a picture to be admired? Or would you print pictures of a firing squad on your business card and say, yeah, love to do business with you? Why do we use the cross? Some even make the sign of the cross when they pray, a triangle of a cross there. Can you imagine someone saying, I think we should have a new sign for prayer. I think it should be the guillotine. You know, pray to God and then boom. Would that be a little strange or what? Doesn't quite have the same feel, does it? So why a cross? Why is a cross the symbol of Christianity and how does it bring us into friendship with God? Well, first of all, just look at the symbol. It goes vertical and it goes horizontal. One beam is horizontal, one beam is vertical. The horizontal reaches out, like God, reaching out to us, like his love. The other reaches up to God's holiness, to the divine, to the just. One is telling of the width of his love. The other is telling of the height, unmeasurable, the height of his holiness. The cross is also an intersection. It's a place where the two meet. And where they meet is the intersection of his love and his holiness. It's here where God can forgive you without changing or lowering his standards. How does he do it? In one sentence, God put our sins, our unjust deeds on his son, who was holy, who was punished on a cross. Here's the way the Bible says it. God put on him the wrong who never did any wrong, so that you could be made right with God. Here's the way the Contemporary English Version says it. Christ never sinned, but God treated him like he was a sinner, so that Christ could make you holy and acceptable with God. Envision this. God, on a holy, righteous throne, in love with you, who is unholy and self-righteous in the earth and afraid of God, has this huge gap between you and him. He cannot become your friend, so he bridges the gap. He sets a cross between the two. And suspended between you and heaven is a cross with Jesus on it. All your hate, all your sin, all your anger, all your perversion, all your pride, all your resentment, all your selfishness, all your sexual sins, all your evil thoughts, all your addictions, all your bad decisions and sinful actions are put on him. And God punishes him. He releases his wrath on him. But he's releasing his wrath on all your mistakes and all your sins. And Jesus takes the blow. Listen to the way the Bible says this. Isaiah 53. He will see the travail of his soul, and it will satisfy him. For his righteous servant will then make many righteous. For he will bear their sins. He was oppressed and afflicted, and yet he opened not his mouth. He was wounded for their transgressions, beaten and bruised for their iniquities. The punishment needed to obtain peace was put on him. And by those wounds, you and I are healed. What a friend we have in Jesus. All our sins and griefs to bear. Wow. The bridge. No wonder 1 Corinthians 15 says, as in Adam all die, but in Christ all shall be made alive. Friend. It means a person of promise. It actually means a person of covenant. It means a person who can't break his word. You have standing with that person. You are fully committed to be a part of his provision and his protection and his promise. A friend won't break his word. A friend won't deny his promise. A true friend swears by his own hurt before they will break their word. Friendship. God has done exactly that with you in friendship with you. He doesn't call you a servant. He calls you a friend, willingly, without hesitation. He sets you in a place of right standing with him by taking all of your junk, all of your filth, and all of your sin and places it on the pure, the holy, the just, and punishes him, and then clears your name. How odd it would be to live your life mad at God or hating God or ignoring God because the world is broken. And in its brokenness, it engages people and breaks people. And somehow we blame God for it when it was man's choice, man's free will. And there is where friendship begins. Now let me talk to you for just a second about the power of friendship. I was thinking about this the other day when Peggy and I went into a restaurant while we were on vacation. And when we go on vacation or somewhere, I got to admit, what we tend to do is try to do nothing because we're just busy. So we don't try to see how many parks we can see, how many mountains we can climb. We don't do that for vacation. What we do is we try to find some water, a pool, some sun, and then do nothing. And we take some books with us and read and sleep and eat and then read and sleep and eat and read and sleep and eat. We basically just do nothing. And one night we decided to go to a restaurant that was on the resort where we were staying. And as we headed into the restaurant, I was in some shorts and flip-flops and a polo shirt. Wanted to look a little dressed up, not just a t-shirt. Peggy had on a skirt or something and cute sandals. She always looks cute. Isn't it sickening? Anyway, we walk in. Actually, I don't think it's sickening at all. I love it. But we walk into the restaurant, and you know what the guy says? "I'm sorry, you can't be served here. We're staying on the resort. I got my room key." "No, I'm sorry, sir, you can't eat here." "Well, why not?" "It's mandatory that you wear a jacket." "Oh, please." "But it's a fancy restaurant. And men can't come in without a jacket. You don't need a tie." So I'm trying to convince the guy because I'm so starved. I'm hungry. You know, we kind of skipped lunch. We'd gotten all red. Well, I'd gotten red. Peggy had gotten brown. We're headed to the restaurant. We just want some food, right? Can't you just, I mean, there's no other place on the resort to eat. We're going to have to get a bus. And we're going to have to go somewhere else. And oh, for pity's sakes, can't you just break down once and let us in? But the man would not lower the standard. That was the only way you could get in. There was no other way. So I sat around while other people got reservations. People went by and I kept saying, "Can't you just set us in a corner somewhere? Can't you put us somewhere by the kitchen where no one will see us? I mean, we won't, you know, we'll sneak in. We'll come in the back if you want. All we want is some food." He's like, "Yeah." I'm like, "Oh God, please give us favor with this man." Finally, after the third person had been seated and I still hadn't left, he looked at me and he's like, "What are you still doing here?" And I said, "I'm begging you for some food. Can't you do anything?" He walks away and disappears. And I'm like, "Well, he's not going to deal with us. We can just as well leave. Go find some snack somewhere. We'll just have to wait till tomorrow to get a good meal." All of a sudden he comes back. And you know what he comes back with? A jacket. So I grabbed the jacket. Oh, I'm so grateful for the jacket. When I put it on, of course, it didn't fit. It was as long as my shorts, so it looked like I had a dress on. It was obviously oversized. I mean, do I look like extra, extra large? Come on. It's the only jacket in the place. But you know what? It got me food. And with that jacket, I walked in and I was as proud as I've ever been of having a jacket on. I walked into that old fancy place with people in jackets and ties and women all dressed up. And it didn't bother me at all how dressed up they were because I had my jacket. I got to admit, by the time I sat down, my food came. I did take my jacket off just to be more at ease while I ate my food because the sleeves were a little long and I was getting them in my food. But I put my jacket on when I walked out. You know what? The man could not and would not lower his standard to get in. So you know what he did? He found me a jacket that wasn't my own. Put it on me. And then I was as good as anybody else to go into that restaurant and eat. Isn't this what Jesus did for you and I? Everything that we couldn't reach the standard of and should be punished for, he became. So that I didn't have to undergo the judgment. So that I didn't have to be punished. By his stripes, I am healed. That jacket gave me the standing everybody else had. That jacket gave me the same privilege everyone else had. The waiter didn't come out and look at me and go, "What kind of a jacket is that?" No, as long as you had a jacket, it was good. The Bible tells us, though you don't realize this, that we're supposed to put on clothing. over and over, the Ephesians, Colossians, Paul talks about putting on new clothes, the clothing of righteousness, the clothing of holiness. The Bible says when we are entering heaven, we'll have on this robe of righteousness that is pure and unspotted.
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0: This is information from around the world on KILJ.
1: The U.S. and Iran have reportedly reached a deal to extend the ceasefire pending President Trump's final approval. According to multiple reports, the two countries have reached an agreement on a 60-day memorandum of understanding. It would lead to more intense negotiations on Iran's nuclear program. Fox News reports the deal calls for the U.S. blockade in the Strait of Hormuz to be lifted, for all mines to be removed within 30 days. This would represent a significant development after talks appeared to stall and the two countries recently launched new strikes. Earlier today, U.S. Central Command accused Iran of violating the ceasefire with an attack on Kuwait. Two people are confirmed dead and nine are still missing after a chemical tank imploded at a paper mill in Longview, Washington on Tuesday. NBC's Morgan Chesky reports officials don't expect to find any survivors at the site.
2: Footage from inside the plant shows that in some cases it crushed vehicles, flipped over trucks, and that is what's making it difficult for crews to kind of get back into that area to locate the nine employees that are still missing.
1: Seven other employees are hospitalized. The tank contained 900,000 pounds of a noxious chemical mixture used in making paper. Governor Bob Ferguson says the tank implosion at Nippon Dynaway Packaging is likely the deadliest industrial accident in the state's modern history. Seven men trapped in a cave in northern Laos are being brought oxygen tanks. State-run news in Laos says the men entered the cave last week looking for gold but got trapped after heavy rain triggered a landslide. A Thai volunteer group is now helping to extract the men and says more oxygen tanks will be needed to complete the mission. An investigation on whether E. Jean Carroll committed perjury during testimony linked to her two lawsuits against President Trump is being investigated by the DOJ. That's according to multiple reports. Carroll accused him of sexual assault in the 1990s, which the president has denied, and has also taken him to court over defamation claims. Trump has appealed a $5 million judgment awarded in the sexual abuse case. I'm Chris Caraggio. The FAA is demanding a mishap investigation over a recent SpaceX launch. The investigation must be submitted before SpaceX can launch Starship Flight 13. The incident in question took place Friday during the 12th Starship flight. An initial post-mission write-up says the vessel was unable to light all planned engines during what was called a partial boost-back burn. SpaceX listed nine potential causes for review, while the FAA says they need assurance a return flight would not impact public safety before the grounding is lifted. A study out of the UK shows 80% of health in old age is under the individual's control. What's called the Oxford Longevity Project also recommends avoiding processed foods, not drinking alcohol, and getting good sleep to increase the chance of good health in old age. Today is National Hamburger Day, a time to celebrate the iconic American food. Mark Mayfield with more.
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1: The Thunder will try to punch their ticket to the NBA Finals tonight. Shai Gilgeous-Alexander and the defending champs tip off against Victor Wembanyama's Spurs from San Antonio for Game 6 of the Western Conference Finals. OKC is up 3-2 in the series. Meantime, the Knicks are waiting for one of them. New York swept out the Cavaliers in the Eastern Conference Finals. Nicolas Cage said he legally changed his name last year to Nicolas Cage. Born Nicholas Kim Coppola, Cage is the nephew of famous filmmaker Francis Ford Coppola. He chose Cage as his last name to avoid claims of nepotism, a name he says was inspired by the Marvel superhero Luke Cage and composer John Cage. He told Variety that he's now Nick Cage in life and Nick Cage on camera. I'm Chris Caraggio.
4: Partly cloudy skies this afternoon with a high of 88. East winds 8 to 15 miles per hour. Lows dip down to about 61 tonight. Partly cloudy skies. 84 tomorrow, overcast. I'm meteorologist Paul Trombley. Currently, it's 82 degrees.
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0: Good afternoon. It is time for the Midwest Old Threshers show. Take it away.
1: There's only a few days left.
2: You know what
1: I'm talking about? Literally only a few days left, folks.
2: 4 days. If you include in today.
1: If you include today, which you still can come see us at the office, or you can go online. But come midnight on Sunday, that $10 savings is going away and be back to full price for the five-day admission to the Old Threshers reunion. So join in the crowd that's been out visiting. We've had lots of folks coming into the office and realizing what day it is, and it's in the month of May.
2: And a lot of online orders,
1: that's
2: random hours of the night. So
1: it's waking up in the nighttime and going, I got to order my five-day pass, save myself.
2: There'll be someone 3 minutes to midnight, and usually 10 minutes after midnight, they'll be buying.
1: I tell you. Because, it's hard to believe that Monday is actually already June 1st, and so lots of we've been busy. We have been busy, and so if we backtrack to when we were here last Thursday, we were just talking about groups lining up. And things for the Greater Iowa Swap Meet and the Flea Market on the 22nd and 23rd and the gun show that was out there. Big thanks to all the volunteers and folks that helped put that on, like always. Thanks to all the people that came out and as vendors. Big record number of vendors this
2: year. Record number.
1: Yeah. And Mother Nature was on our side, which was great. Friday was a little cloudy and cool, but it was good. Lots of folks. Saturday was sunshiny and warm. Got to eat pancakes from the Kiwanis. Got to have some OT pork burgers and pork loin and some kettle corn and some fried pie. Now, I did not spend any money on treasures.
2: I spent $2.
1: You spent $2 this year?
2: Pockets Simon.
1: Yeah, Simon.
2: I love Simon, so I saw it. Yeah, so
1: okay, so you bought an antique, you know, technically and such. So, but a great event at the swap meet, and so big thank you again to everybody. Hope everybody had a safe and good Memorial Day on Monday. Obviously, then for us, since then we've had 50 people from Wisconsin yesterday spend the afternoon with us in the museum. They were a bunch of great folks. This Saturday, we've got our trolley school. We got, what are we at, 19, 18, 20?
2: I think like 18.
1: 18, 19 folks coming into trolley school this weekend, which is great because we always need to get more folks involved and educated on how to operate and run the trolley systems and be part of the operations down there. So that's going on this weekend on the 30th. And then we'll be at the beginning of June. But like I said, don't forget to take advantage of that five-day pass. And next Thursday is the Rotary Barbecue out there in McMillan Park in the Wright Family Events Pavilion. So that's going on Thursday. And we got some rentals on Saturday. And then for us, we kind of got an easy June, which is nice. We'll be able to get projects because there's still a huge project list of things that have to get accomplished before the Old Threshers reunion. And so got that going on, and then we'll have in June our trolley group that always comes from all across the country and spends the day going in circles on the trolleys, taking pictures of the same trolley they took a picture of last year.
2: Yes.
1: And so a lot of great things happening still on the grounds, a lot of great projects in the works. But talk about the 2026 Old Threshers reunion 3-7. Did I hear you just say 94?
2: 97.
1: 97.
2: Okay, 97 like days. Better. We're in double digits.
1: All right. Double digits until the start of that reunion. We are making great plans. One of the things that's coming back, we had him in yesterday, Steve with the Horseshoe Pitching Association. They're coming back. They had such a good time last year, and a lot of folks pitched horseshoes. I did try to learn. I don't know if you did, but they tried to show me. Didn't work very well, but they're going to come back. So they were out finalizing their schedule and their tournaments and all the fun that they're going to have this year out on the grounds. And so that'll be exciting. We're going to work on another new display, kind of an educational little thing that'll be down in the carousel, hopefully this year, if I can get put together here in the near future with a group of ladies from over in Ottumwa area. And so that'll be something new for folks to see, and it's going to be kind of a cool display. I don't want to give it away until I get the deal done, but I think we're close. And good. So that ought to be happening here shortly. And let's see, what else should we talk about for the reunion? Obviously, Wednesday, Harvest Day Parade, 3:30 through downtown Mount Pleasant. Jeff and Sherry McFerrin are Grand Marshals this year, leading the way for us. Of course, followed up by the Panther Marching Band, the official band for Midwest Old Threshers. And the kids get out of school tomorrow, so they're probably not thinking band until we get back to August. But so great things going on with the parade. And then Wednesday night, with your five-day pass, get the Don Carlson Memorial Horse Pull under the lights. And if you are just coming for the horse poll, starting at 6, correct? You know this better than I do.
2: Yes, 6 o'clock you can get in for $10. The horse poll will start at 7 o'clock.
1: 7 o'clock under the lights. And we're going to do something a little different this year with the horse pull. We're bringing in a smaller sled that weighs less, so by the end of the night, the pile of bricks will look huge compared to the heavier sled that we've been using.
2: And I just looked up because I can't remember it off my top of my head, but for any companies out there who do want to participate in the Harvest Day Parade, if you put in www.oldthreshers.org/parade-sign-up, all one word, that'll take you to the link that will redirect you to get your company signed up for the Harvest Day Parade.
1: And we got a lot of participants in the parade, so that'll be exciting. And then, of course, you know, Thursday, with the great entertainment that's on the KILJ stage on Thursday night, Jimmy Fortune making his 10th performance over the years at Midwest Old Threshers. Friday night, we decided to do it again.
2: Yes, Cooper Allen's coming back again, and he's been hyping up all out there. I keep seeing his tour dates and stuff, and has us listed out there on his social medias. And
1: well, he's always just keeps releasing those little songs that he just creates and those type of things. And folks, if you wanted a reserved seat for him, there's none left. I mean, well,
2: there's two singles.
1: Two singles, so you got to have no friends. But Tyler Farr on Saturday night, a newcomer to Old Threshers. And then, of course, Sunday night, we're bringing back
2: Dylan Scott. And he was here back in 23 and put on one heck of a show.
1: Oh, amazing show. Amazing show. And you can get reserved seats for three of those shows, $15 each, 24 inches wide, reserved seats in the green section of the grandstand so you can walk in a few minutes before and get your spot. Well, it seems funny to say this, but you know, in January, on whatever day that was, the 2nd or the 3rd, we sent out lots of letters for the campground. People reserved for the whole month of January. It opened up. People are still reserving, and the numbers are getting smaller and smaller on what we have available.
2: Yeah, we've surpassed when we opened the campground in August last year.
1: So we had more campers than when we opened last year. Okay.
2: Yeah. So, yeah.
1: If you're out there and you're trying to decide if you want a camping spot, you better reach out to Julie in the office and get that taken care of. And, of course, this is also the time of the year when we're reaching out to lots of folks that volunteer for us, whether you might have driven the ground train, worked on a ground train, you maybe worked at gates, you worked in information booths, you helped volunteer with the foundation booth, and then maybe foundation bingo, all kinds of those things. So you're going to be hearing from us, and if maybe you want to do that, just reach out and email the office, call the office, 319-385-8937. I almost forgot that number. And touch base with us if you would like to be part of the crew and volunteer and help out with any of those aspects or other aspects of the reunion that will be happening. So, and May 31st is another deadline that I just remembered. That's the Sweet 16 deadline for those folks. Get that application in. And thank goodness they won't let me sign up. And so it's always the dress. It just would be it wouldn't fit very well or something. But I know we got a good number in. I heard your mother say she's up to 15-ish maybe or something like that.
2: That's more than I know.
1: More than you know? Okay. All right. Well, Danielle Davidson coordinates that program. And so, folks, if you got somebody out there, you still got a few days to get those folks signed up for that. Let's see. What else we want to talk about at the reunion? What new thing? Oh, you know what? We got two new bathrooms going to be on the grounds for the reunion for folks. One of them over outside by the bus gate, which will be part of the bus loading system. And then there's a new extension right off the EMS building by the carousel. So we have a few new restroom facilities, which is great. We have a new area for steamroller printing,
2: yes,
1: which will be nice to see that going on. And we have a few other grounds projects. We got some new lights in the truck barn to light up those displays and things during the event. We've got a new front door entrance in the North Village to the general store. We got new doors on the church in the North Village. They're working on repairing the porch and the school and the campground. They redid the south end of the restroom shower house storage in the facility and the campground. Doc's been working on some things down in the Log Village. I planted the garden, I think, a week ago, maybe on Memorial Day weekend. Lots of things going on.
2: Yes.
1: Lots of great things going on. And of course, don't forget, in the month of June, got a car cruise coming up on June 12th, downtown Mount Pleasant. And music on Main is the Ag Night on the 19th of June. So besides some extra fun things going on downtown here in next few weeks in June.
2: Yes, there is. And I think bring a tractor you can down to the Ag Night?
1: Oh, well, I would assume so.
2: I think there's some people who bring some tractors down. I mean, usually Buckert does.
1: And then, of course, the weekend of the 19th and 20th, you're going to have to go over and hit the garage sales in Salem on the 19th and 20th of June. So we're getting people to mark their calendars, thinking ahead for all the great activities and things going on here in Mount Pleasant and Henry County in southeast Iowa. Lots of good stuff. What else have we forgotten? What else have we forgotten to tell these folks today? Well, of course, the Henry County Fair. Don't forget about that coming up in the middle of July. That'll be here before we know it. July 4th before that, celebrating 250 for America. There's just so much fun things in the schedule and the works. And we're just happy to be part of it and helping out whenever we can. And so, I don't know. What else should we mention? What is the hot topic at Midwest Old? Right now, the hot topic is don't forget to buy your five-day pass.
2: Yeah, the 5 day is that. And then Dylan and Tyler Farr reserve seats have been selling again. So definitely don't miss out on that. I can't think of anything else.
1: Yeah, and, you know, we just got lots of great things going on, and we want everybody to, you know, get the opportunity to take part in all the fun activities around. And don't forget, we got, for a county, Henry County, we got 8 museums in Henry County, and a lot of those museums are open. So if you've got visitors on the weekends, you can make planned trips to go show off those to folks and visit and such. I know today I think we've got the request in for a Cooper Allen song is what we're going to hear today. Lots of other fun things happening. We're just thankful that KLJ allows us to keep coming out here every Thursday through the season. And, of course, you know, we stretch that out as long as we can into the fall. So a big thanks to KLJ for having us every Thursday. And maybe if we're lucky, if we stop even a few minutes, maybe we can get 2 songs today before the news report. Maybe.
2: Just maybe.
1: She said maybe. I don't know. You can pick the second one if you can make it work. Whatever, whichever performer. No, just pick one of the 4. So on behalf of Grant and myself, we're going to turn it over to the Smooth Sounds on KILJ.

0: soybeans and corn are up, cattle are down, hogs are mostly higher. I'm John Perkins with a Brownfield Market Update. Speed wins. That's why Stein is focused on delivering higher-yielding genetics faster than the competition, and why they release more new Enlist E3 lines than any other company. Stein has yield. Soybeans are up today on short covering and technical buying. Contracts are around support levels and while waiting for a new demand from China. U.S. weather looks mostly favorable for late planting and early development. July beans are up 9 1/4 at 11.94 1/2. August is 11 3/4 higher at 11.96 1/2. July bean meal's up 320 at 333.80. July soybean oil's 144 points higher at 76.70. Corn's up on funded and technical buying. It's monitoring U.S. planting and development conditions. USDA's weekly export sales numbers are out Friday morning, delayed by Memorial Day. Also delayed by Memorial Day were the U.S. Energy Information Administration's weekly ethanol production numbers. Production was down on the week, up on the year. Stocks were larger than a year ago. July corn's up 2 3/4 at 455 1/4. September's 4 1/2 higher at 464 1/4. Iowa State University's Center for Agricultural and Rural Development did say that ethanol margins for the average Iowa plant continue to be in very strong territory. Wheat is lower today. Traders have largely priced in the issues in the plains at a widespread winter wheat harvest activity. It's also watching world planting and development weather. July Chicago's 1/4 lower at 622 1/4. Cotton and rice futures are up with varying degrees of technical support. July cotton's 46 higher at 76.62. December 72 higher at 79.38. July rice is up 17 1/2 at 12.98. September 17 1/2 higher at 13.34 1/2. Live and feeder cattle are lower ahead of widespread direct cash cattle business. Outside of some bids at 253 on the live basis in Kansas and Nebraska right now. The major feeding areas seem to be pretty quiet. Widespread trade more than likely is going to wait until tomorrow. Box beef at midday is down sharply. June live's 162 lower at 249.80, and August is down 125 at 241.25. August feeders are $1.32 lower at 353.30, probably picking up a little bit of additional pressure from the firm corn. September feeders are down 135 at 350.45. And nearby hogs are lower. Deferred months are higher on spread trade and the midday gain in pork. Butcher hog markets are steady. National direct, 3 cents lower at the open. The major regional markets were not reported due to confidentiality. June lean is down 55 at 97.05. July is 5 lower at 102.07. Crude oil's back in firm territory due to it's been a mixed session due to the ongoing uncertainties about the conflict in Iran. I'm John Perkins with a Brownfield Market Update.
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Daytime highs approaching 88 this afternoon under partly cloudy skies, easterly winds 8 to 15 miles per hour. Partly cloudy tonight, lows dip down to about 61. Tomorrow, high of 84. I'm meteorologist Paul Trombley. Right now, it's 82 degrees.

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5: Soybeans and corn are higher, cattle are mixed, hogs are lower. I'm John Perkins with a Brownfield Market Update. Speed wins. That's why Stein's focused on delivering higher yielding genetics faster than the competition and why they release more new Enlist E3 lines than any other company. Stein has yield. Soybeans are around support. U.S. weather looks mostly favorable for late planting activity and for early development. July beans are up 4.5 at 11.89 and 3/4. August is 6 higher at 11.90 and 3/4. July bean meal's up to $2.70 at $3.33.30. July soybean oil's down 32 points at $74.94. Corn is up after briefly turning mixed. It's monitoring U.S. planting and development conditions. Weekly ethanol production stocks and export numbers are out any minute. July is up 1.25 at 4.53 and 3/4. September's 1.75 higher at 4.61.5. And wheat's mostly lower, with the trade largely pricing in the issues in the plains as it waits for widespread winter crop harvest to get started. July Chicago's down a penny at 6.21.5. Cotton and rice both seeing varying degrees of technical activity this morning. July cotton's up 6 at 76.22. December's 30 higher at 78.96. July rice is up 4.5 at 12.85. September's 4.5 higher at 13.22.5. Live cattle are mostly higher and feeders are up as they await widespread direct cash cattle business. June live's down 17 at 251.15 and August is up 32 at 242.85. August feeders are 92 higher at 355.55. September's up 132 at 353.12. And hogs are down with yesterday's lower close in pork. June is 97 cents lower at 96.62. July's down 72 at 101.40. Crude oil is firm, well below the session highs, and the Dow's down about 18 points. John Perkins, Brownfield.
6: Here's your KILJ forecast for Southeast Iowa. Sunshine mixed with clouds at times this afternoon, with daytime highs approaching 88. East winds 8 to 15 miles per hour. Partly cloudy skies again tonight. Lows level off around 61. Highs level off around 84 tomorrow. Cloudy skies expected. Temps above average Saturday and Sunday, with highs from the low 80s to the mid 80s. Scattered showers possible both days. I'm meteorologist Paul Frombly. Currently 82.

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1: The U.S. and Iran have reportedly reached a deal to extend the ceasefire. The deal still needs President Trump's final approval. Axios says the two countries have reached an agreement on a 60-day memorandum of understanding. This would represent a significant development after talks appeared to stall with the two countries recently launching new strikes. A new inflation report says consumer prices were at their highest level in nearly 3 years in April. The latest personal consumption expenditures price index, known as the Fed's preferred inflation gauge, rose last month by an annual rate of 3.8%. That's up from 3.5% in March and 2.8% in February. The governor of California says the state will impose a 100% tax on payments from President Trump's so-called anti-weaponization fund.
2: Tax 100%. Anyone in California that receives any of those funds, we want to tax 100% of those proceeds. It's an action we look forward to taking.
1: Last week, the Trump administration announced a $1.8 billion fund for victims of alleged political weaponization, including possibly for those who were charged for the January 6th Capitol riot. Yesterday, California Governor Gavin Newsom called it a slush fund. Meanwhile, New York Assemblyman Alex Boris wants to see the same tax requirement in his state. Texas Senate Democratic candidate James Tallarico is crediting the working people of his state, pushing his campaign reach to its largest fundraising haul within a one-day period. Tallarico said today that his campaign brought in over $3 million after Republican Attorney General Ken Paxton won the GOP runoff against Senator John Cornyn. Tallarico is wanting an improved economy, pay raises, and lower costs for gas, groceries, housing, and health care. Michigan Governor Gretchen Whitmer says she isn't running for president in 2028. The Democratic governor shared the news in a recent interview with WJBK-TV, saying she looks forward to taking a break once she leaves office. Whitmer acknowledged the robust group of people that will be running for the position, but asserted that she will not be one of them in the next election cycle. I'm Chris Caraggio. The attorneys general of New York and New Jersey are investigating FIFA World Cup ticket sales. Mitch McCann reports they're looking into several things.
3: One is a concern relating to the seats that fans purchased within a range of categories at MetLife, where tickets were bought based on stadium maps, only for more premium seating to be released within the same categories at a later date. And fans who originally bought tickets say they were relegated to less favorable seats.
1: They're also investigating complaints about prices in general. They've subpoenaed FIFA to gather information on its ticketing practices. A woman is facing a murder charge after police say they found her driving around with a dead man in Los Angeles. NBC LA says the woman flagged down police officers Monday night. She told them her date needed medical attention. Police quickly determined that the man was deceased. The woman told officers that the pair got into a fight inside the car. She then drove around with the body in the vehicle. The suspect is now behind bars. Millions of Americans get food poisoning each year. Tammy Trujillo has more.
4: The Cleveland Clinic is giving tips to try and avoid that now that grilling season's here. The clinic says marinate food ahead of time in the refrigerator and don't let it sit at room temperature while you're marinating it. Use different cutting boards and knives for raw meat and vegetables. The U.S. Department of Agriculture says beef, steaks, chops, and roasts should be heated to 145 degrees inside, while ground meats should be cooked to at least 160 degrees and ground poultry to 165. I'm Tammy Trujillo.
1: The Obama Foundation is revealing the first slate of programming for the grand opening weekend of the Obama Presidential Center next month on Chicago's South Side. The grand opening weekend will take place June 19th through the 21st. Programming includes live performances, family-friendly activities, food, art, and storytelling across campus. The grand opening week celebrations are a preview of programming featured on campus throughout the year and beyond. I'm Chris Caraggio.
5: Radio Iowa, I'm Dar Danielson. High nitrate levels continue to be a problem for the Central Iowa Waterworks. They're already asking their customers to voluntarily cut outdoor water use by 50%. There's plenty of water, but it just takes time to process out the nitrates, and that creates a supply problem. Western Iowa getting a helicopter emergency medical service back after losing a cop when Mercy Medical Center in Sioux City closed. LifeNet head flight nurse Ethan Neff says that Sioux City-based chopper can provide a lot of services.
6: We are a mobile ICU. We can do most of the things in ICU. intensive care unit can do in the hospital.
5: He says they also have advanced training in adults and pediatrics. Hundreds of Iowa high school theater students across the state are rehearsing on the big stage at the Des Moines Civic Center for tonight's annual High School Musical Theater Awards. Caroline Myers of Des Moines Performing Arts says it's their largest year ever.
7: We have over 108 schools that were adjudicated this year through the program, and we will see the vast majority of them participate.
5: Iowa PBS is live streaming the showcase tonight at 7 o'clock. Radio Iowa, I'm Dar Danielson.
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10: From your Southeast Iowa Information Center, I'm Allison Jacobs. The Mount Pleasant City Council met Wednesday evening and approved several ordinances, permits, and resolutions during its regular meeting. Council members held a public hearing on the amended fiscal year 2026 budget before approving the final budget amendment resolution. The council also approved the sale of property at 403 East Green Street to McGuider Incorporated for $12,500. The property will be used by the Building and Trades Department at the Mount Pleasant Community School District to construct a new home. Council members approved the second reading of an ordinance increasing solid waste fees from $4.25 to $5.25 per month, and city officials said the increase is intended to help offset administrative and operational costs associated with solid waste collection services. The council also approved several alcohol license renewals, along with outdoor sound permits for PFLAG Mount Pleasant and the Henry County Fair. Council members additionally approved a request allowing alcohol sales in McMillan Park during the Henry County Fair July 15th through the 21st. Under new business, the council approved the first reading of an ordinance allowing ATVs on city streets. Existing ordinances already permit golf carts and UTVs, and officials noted modern ATVs now include additional safety features. Council members also approved the first reading of a traffic ordinance establishing no parking restrictions along portions of Winfield Avenue and replacing a yield sign with a stop sign at North Perry Street entering Winfield Avenue. The council also approved a resolution supporting Monroe Street Landing, LLC, and its application for workforce housing tax credits tied to a proposed housing development at 1302 East Monroe Street in Mount Pleasant. Plans for the project include 13 new multi-residential rental units. An additional discussion during the meeting included updates on the city swimming pool ahead of opening weekend set for this Saturday, ongoing construction preparation work on Winfield Avenue, with the first stage starting June 1st, depending on arrival of materials, and a nuisance property located at 412 North Main Street. The meeting adjourned after public comment, and the next regular City Council meeting will be Wednesday, June 10th at 5:30 p.m. in the City Administrator's Conference Room. The Mount Pleasant Public Improvement Committee met Wednesday afternoon at City Hall to discuss the future of the former Wisdom Quest building at 401 East Monroe Street and a potential memorial project honoring former City Administrator Brent Schleissman. Councilman Matt Barton called the meeting to order at 4 p.m. before architect Thomas McInerney presented renovation concept and cost estimates for the building, which the city previously purchased from the Mount Pleasant Community School District. City leaders have discussed using the building for storage space for the Fellowship Cup food pantry, while also creating a permanent home for Mount Pleasant Community Child Care. McInerney estimated renovation costs at approximately $150 per square foot, bringing the projected total to nearly $2.5 million. He said the building has a solid structure and foundation, but would require extensive interior renovation to meet childcare licensing requirements. When asked about the cost of a new build versus renovation, McInerney said constructing a brand new facility could come at a similar price point and may be more practical if land is already available elsewhere, noting demolition costs at the current site would likely eliminate any potential savings from new construction. Committee members discussed both the advantages and challenges of the project. Advantages include the building's location and existing structure, while concerns centered on renovation costs, curb appeal, and the need for major interior reconstruction. Barton noted the child care center is currently operating under a temporary location license and said continued extensions from the state may not be guaranteed. He said services could potentially be interrupted if a permanent facility is not secured, but that the state may continue to extend if progress toward a permanent facility continues. Griffith said financing options are available through borrowing, while Kruhl suggested fundraising and grant opportunities could help offset costs. Ingberg questioned at what point the expense may outweigh the benefits of the project. White also discussed alternative uses for the property, including residential development or maintaining the building primarily for city storage purposes. The committee also discussed ideas for a memorial honoring former city administrator Brent Schleisman. Mayor Brimhall suggested incorporating the city's recreation trail system, one of Schleisman's longtime priorities, through a trailhead archway and commemorative mile markers along the trail. Barton said the memorial project could also serve as a catalyst for future trail expansion fundraising efforts. Kroll volunteered to assist with conceptual renderings and design ideas for the project. No formal action was taken during the meeting before adjournment.
11: It's May 28th, I'm Slayton Swords, and it's time for the Sports Dartmouth High School Golf. The Class 1A and Class 2A Boys State Tournaments wrapped up play yesterday, and several local golfers finished within the top 30. In Class 1A, Winfield Mountain Union finished in 12th place as a team, shooting 105 over par for the course. Cody Milks led the Wolves with a 27th place finish at 19 over par. Hillcrest Academy's Rowan Miller claimed a 77 for day 2, to finish tied for 23rd place with a 17 over par finish. Over in Class 2A, Centrally put together a nice run to take 7th place as a team at 62 over par, while Mediapolis rounded out the team standings in 12th place with a 101 over par. The Hawks had 3 golfers finish in the top 30, with Caleb Larson leading the pack with a 166 after the 2 days to grab a tie for 22nd place. Carson Morrison turned in a 77 for day 2 to tie for 25th place, and Milan Loewenberg shot 7 over on day 2 to finish tied for 28th place. Minneapolis's Efren Hallgren and Cohen Stotler each shot 21 over par for the course to tie for 41st place. The girls' Class 1A state meet is scheduled to take place at Cedar Point Golf Course in Boone today, with Highland and Wapello's Emily Marshall competing. Burlington Ardane's Alexandria Booten will be heading to the American Legion Golf Course in Marshalltown today for the girls' Class 2A state meet, and the girls' Class 3A state meet will take place in Cedar Falls at Pheasant Ridge Golf Course today, with Fort Madison's Kylie Lamino participating. Moving on to high school softball, Holy Trinity Catholic picked up a pair of victories against Keokuk last night, 9-1 in Game 1 and 17-9 in Game 2. The Crusaders will face off on the road against Minneapolis tomorrow, May 29th, with first pitch at 7 p.m. Washington handled Eddieville Blakesburg Fremont last night 8-0. Colby Griner allowed only 4 hits in the complete game effort. The Demons will play a doubleheader against Ottumwa tomorrow with Game 1 at 5 p.m. on the road. Fairfield shut out Van Buren County last night 3-0. Leah Helmick struck out 10 in a 2-hit complete game shutout. The Trojans will take on Eddieville Blakesburg Fremont tonight on the road at 5:30 p.m. for Game 1 of a doubleheader. New London will square off against West Burlington Notre Dame at home at 7 p.m. tonight. Minneapolis will try the Van Buren County tonight at 7 p.m. Columbus Winfield Mountain Union will head to Waco tonight for a 7 p.m. start time. Wapello will take on Hillcrest Academy tonight at 7 p.m. at home. Danville will play Highland tonight at 7 p.m. at home. And Mount Pleasant will try the Mid Prairie tomorrow at 7 p.m. KILJ 105.5 FM, KILJ.com. Be on the call to the pregame show at 6:45 p.m. Moving on to Southeastern Community College, John McVay was named as the next athletic director for Southeastern Community College, effective June 1st. McVay succeeds Joe O'Brien, who will retire July 1st after nearly 3 years leading SCC athletics. McVay, who joined SCC in 2014 as a volunteer baseball assistant, has served most recently as residence life coordinator and assistant baseball coach. McVay takes the helm of a program that has experienced a decade of growth, going from a handful of sports to 19 men's and women's programs, ranging from the upstart men's and women's wrestling programs to a number of story national championship winning programs in men's basketball, men's baseball, men's soccer, and women's softball. Moving on to the Prospect League, the Burlington Bees had their contest rained out last night. It will be made up on Saturday, May 30th in a doubleheader at 4:05 p.m. The Bees will be on the road tonight against the Johnstown Mill Rats with a first pitch time set for 6 p.m. And the Clinton Lumber Kings fell to the Normal Corn Belters last night 13-6. The Lumber Kings will get a rematch tonight, 6:30 p.m. on the road. And it's now time for This Day in Sports History. 1951, Willie Mays hits his first home run. It was also his first major league hit. In 1956, Dale Long became the first to hit home runs in 8 consecutive games. And in 1957, National League club owners voted to allow the Brooklyn Dodgers to move to Los Angeles, and the New York Giants could move to San Francisco. It's May 28th. I'm Slayton Swords. And that was the sports.
12: Here's your KILJ forecast for Southeast Iowa. Sunshine mixed with clouds at times this afternoon, with daytime highs approaching 88. Easterly winds 8 to 15 miles per hour. Lows level off around 61. Tonight, partly cloudy skies. Daytime highs approaching 84. Tomorrow, overcast skies. Low 80s Saturday, with a slight chance of rain showers. Turning warmer Sunday, with highs in the mid-80s. Chance for showers continues. I'm meteorologist Paul Trombley. Currently 84.
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partly cloudy skies this afternoon with a high of 88. East winds 8 to 15 miles per hour. Lows dip down to about 61 tonight, partly cloudy skies. 84 tomorrow, overcast. I'm meteorologist Paul Trombley. Right now, 84.

0: The 20th annual Denmark Heritage Days marks the start of summer and three fun-filled days of family activities June 5th, 6th, and 7th in Denmark, Iowa. 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

Looking at the Friday, May 29th, it's an excellent day to get to the library. 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

0: This is information from around the world on KILJ.
1: The White House has no update related to multiple reports that say the U.S. and Iran have reached a deal to extend the ceasefire. Today, Treasury Secretary Scott Bessent spoke to reporters from the White House press room and was peppered with questions about the possible deal.
2: President Trump has made it very clear, he talked about it at the cabinet meeting, that he has several red lines. And Iran has to turn over their highly enriched uranium. They cannot pursue a nuclear weapon.
1: Bessent would only say any deal would have to be subject to the president's approval. He was filling in for Press Secretary Caroline Leavitt, who is on maternity leave. According to the reports, the two countries have a 60-day memorandum of understanding that would reopen the Strait of Hormuz and start more intense negotiations on Iran's nuclear program. No survivors are expected after a chemical tank implosion Tuesday at a Longview, Washington paper mill. Two people are confirmed dead, nine are missing and presumed dead, and seven are hospitalized. Governor Bob Ferguson called it the deadliest industrial accident in modern state history. The White House is confirming a push to create a $250 bill with President Trump's face on it. Wendy Swanson has more.
3: Treasury Secretary Scott Bessent told reporters on Thursday he is aware of legislation that would allow a living president to be featured on U.S. paper currency. Laws currently require a person to be dead before they can be on currency. Bessent says right now it's all in the hands of lawmakers, but the Treasury is preparing in case the legislation is passed. I'm Wendy Swanson.
1: Vice President J.D. Vance has congratulated the U.S. Air Force Academy class of 2026 in his commencement address. He told more than 900 new Air Force and Space Force officers to be proud, but sobered by their responsibility. He said they're entering a service in a new era of warfare. I'm Chris Caraggio.
4: The former live-in personal assistant to late actor Matthew Perry is heading to federal prison. This week, 61-year-old Kenneth Owosoma was sentenced to 3 years and 5 months behind bars for his role in Perry's ketamine overdose death in October of 2023. Owosoma injected Perry with multiple doses of the drug before his death in August of 2024. Owosoma pleaded guilty to one count of conspiracy to distribute ketamine causing death. More Americans than expected found themselves filing first-time requests for unemployment benefits last week. The Labor Department says it received 215,000 initial filings in the week ending May 23rd. That's about 5,000 more than the previous week's revised total. Most analysts had been expecting today's number to come in

0: right around 213,000. In another sign of the chilly relationship with the U.S. and Canada, America's neighbor to the north is snubbing American-made technology, Rory O'Neill reports.
1: Canada will buy its new military early warning planes from Sweden's Saab Technologies, not Boeing. Prime Minister Mark Carney told a defense conference in Ottawa that Saab's GlobalEye jets, quote, will be a key resource for the Canadian Armed Forces to detect and deter threats across the Arctic. Back in March, Carney vowed that Canada would no longer rely on the U.S. for protecting the vast Arctic territory.
0: The World Health Organization is calling for a ceasefire in the Democratic Republic of the Congo to put health officials in a better position to work on the Ebola outbreak. The organization head said it's hard to isolate the sick while bombs are falling. Meantime, the New York Times is reporting that Americans exposed to Ebola in Central Africa will now be treated and observed at a health facility in Kenya. In previous Ebola outbreaks, they were brought back to the U.S. Stock trading app Robinhood is allowing AI agents on its platform, letting customers use AI to trade and spend for them. The company said that it's introducing agentic trading and the agentic credit card. This lets customers connect their AI agents directly to Robinhood rather than using unofficial workarounds. I'm Chris Karangi.
2: 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High nitrate levels continue to be a problem for the Central Iowa Waterworks. They're already asking their customers to voluntarily cut outdoor water use by 50%. There's plenty of water, but it just takes time to process out the nitrates, and that creates a supply problem. Western Iowa getting a helicopter emergency medical service back after losing a cop when Mercy Medical Center in Sioux City closed. LifeNet head flight nurse Ethan Neff says that Sioux City-based chopper can provide a lot of services.
3: We are a mobile ICU. We can do most of the things an ICU intensive care unit can do in the hospital.
2: He says they also have advanced training in adults and pediatrics. Hundreds of Iowa high school theater students across the state are rehearsing on the big stage at the Des Moines Civic Center for tonight's annual High School Musical Theater Awards. Caroline Myers of Des Moines Performing Arts says it's their largest year ever.
4: We have over 108 schools that were adjudicated this year through the program, and we will see the vast majority of them participate.
2: Iowa PBS is live streaming the showcase tonight at 7 o'clock. Radio Iowa, I'm Dar Danielson.
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7: From your Southeast Iowa Information Center, I'm Allison Jacobs. The Mount Pleasant City Council met Wednesday evening and approved several ordinances, permits, and resolutions during its regular meeting. Council members held a public hearing on the amended fiscal year 2026 budget before approving the final budget amendment resolution. The council also approved the sale of property at 403 East Green Street to McGuire Incorporated for $12,500. The property will be used by the Building and Trades Department at the Mount Pleasant Community School District to construct a new home. Council members approved the second reading of an ordinance increasing solid waste fees from $4.25 to $5.25 per month, and city officials said the increase is intended to help offset administrative and operational costs associated with solid waste collection services. The council also approved several alcohol license renewals, along with outdoor sound permits for PFLAG Mount Pleasant and the Henry County Fair. Council members additionally approved a request allowing alcohol sales in McMillan Park during the Henry County Fair July 15th through the 21st. Under new business, the council approved the first reading of an ordinance allowing ATVs on city streets. Existing ordinances already permit golf carts and UTVs, and officials noted modern ATVs now include additional safety features. Council members also approved the first reading of a traffic ordinance establishing no parking restrictions along portions of Winfield Avenue and replacing a yield sign with a stop sign at North Perry Street entering Winfield Avenue. The council also approved a resolution supporting Monroe Street Landing LLC and its application for workforce housing tax credits tied to a proposed housing development at 1302 East Monroe Street in Mount Pleasant. Plans for the project include 13 new multi-residential rental units. An additional discussion during the meeting included updates on the city swimming pool ahead of opening weekend set for this Saturday, ongoing construction preparation work on Winfield Avenue, with the first stage starting June 1st, depending on arrival of materials, and a new Sense property located at 412 North Main Street. The meeting adjourned after public comment, and the next regular City Council meeting will be Wednesday, June 10th at 5:30 p.m. in the City Administrator's Conference Room. The Mount Pleasant Public Improvement Committee met Wednesday afternoon at City Hall to discuss the future of the former Wisdom Quest building at 401 East Monroe Street and a potential memorial project honoring former City Administrator Brent Schleissman. Councilman Matt Barton called the meeting to order at 4 p.m. before architect Thomas McInerney presented renovation concept and cost estimates for the building, which the city previously purchased from the Mount Pleasant Community School District. City leaders have discussed using the building for storage space for the Fellowship Cup food pantry, while also creating a permanent home for Mount Pleasant Community Childcare. McInerney estimated renovation costs at approximately $150 per square foot, bringing the projected total to nearly $2.5 million. He said the building has a solid structure and foundation, but would require extensive interior renovation to meet childcare licensing requirements. When asked about the cost of a new build versus renovation, McInerney said constructing a brand new facility could come at a similar price point and may be more practical if land is already available elsewhere, noting demolition costs at the current site would likely eliminate any potential savings from new construction. Committee members discussed both the advantages and challenges of the project. Advantages include the building's location and existing structure, while concerns centered on renovation costs, curb appeal, and the need for major interior reconstruction. Barton noted the Child Care Center is currently operating under a temporary location license and said continued extensions from the state may not be guaranteed. He said services could potentially be interrupted if a permanent facility is not secured, but that the state may continue to extend if progress toward a permanent facility continues. Griffith said financing options are available through borrowing, while Kruhl suggested fundraising and grant opportunities could help offset costs. Ingberg questioned at what point the expense may outweigh the benefits of the project. White also discussed alternative uses for the property, including residential development or maintaining the building primarily for city storage purposes. The committee also discussed ideas for a memorial honoring former city administrator Brent Schleissman. Mayor Brimhall suggested incorporating the city's recreation trail system, one of Schleissman's longtime priorities, through a trailhead archway and commemorative mile markers along the trail. Barton said the memorial project could also serve as a catalyst for future trail expansion fundraising efforts. Kroll volunteered to assist with conceptual renderings and design ideas for the project. No formal action was taken during the meeting before adjournment.
8: It's May 28th, I'm Slayton Swords, and it's time for the Sports Dartmouth High School Golf. The Class 1A and Class 2A Boys State Tournaments wrapped up play yesterday, and several local golfers finished within the top 30. In Class 1A, Winfield Mountain Union finished in 12th place as a team, shooting 105 over par for the course. Cody Milks led the Wolves with a 27th place finish at 19 over par. Hillcrest Academy's Rowan Miller claimed a 77 for Day 2, to finish tied for 23rd place with a 17 over par finish. Over in Class 2A, Central put together a nice run to take 7th place as a team at 62 over par, while Mediapolis rounded out the team standings in 12th place with a 101 over par. The Hawks had 3 golfers finish in the top 30, with Caleb Larson leading the pack with a 166 after the 2 days to grab a tie for 22nd place. Carson Morrison turned in a 77 for Day 2 to tie for 25th place, and Milan Loewenberg shot 7 over on Day 2 to finish tied for 28th place. Minneapolis's Efren Hallgren and Cohen Stotler each shot 21 over par for the course to tie for 41st place. The girls' Class 1A state meet is scheduled to take place at Cedar Point Golf Course in Boone today, with Highland and Wapello's Emily Marshall competing. Burlington Ardane's Alexandria Booten will be heading to the American Legion Golf Course in Marshalltown today for the girls' Class 2A state meet, and the girls' Class 3A state meet will take place in Cedar Falls at Pheasant Ridge Golf Course today, with Fort Madison's Kylie Lamino participating. Moving on to high school softball, Holy Trinity Catholic picked up a pair of victories against Keokuk last night, 9-1 in Game 1 and 17-9 in Game 2. The Crusaders will face off on the road against Minneapolis tomorrow, May 29th, with first pitch at 7 p.m. Washington handled Eddieville Blakesburg Fremont last night 8-0. Colby Griner allowed only 4 hits in the complete game effort. The Demons will play a doubleheader against Ottumwa tomorrow with Game 1 at 5 p.m. on the road. Fairfield shut out Van Buren County last night 3-0. Leah Helmick struck out 10 in a 2-hit complete game shutout. The Trojans will take on Eddieville Blakesburg Fremont tonight on the road at 5:30 p.m. for Game 1 of a doubleheader. New London will square off against West Burlington Notre Dame at home at 7 p.m. tonight. Minneapolis will try the Van Buren County tonight at 7 p.m. Columbus Winfield Mountain Union will head to Waco tonight for a 7 p.m. start time. Wapple will take on Hillcrest Academy tonight at 7 p.m. at home. Danville will play Highland tonight at 7 p.m. at home. And Mount Pleasant will try the Mid Prairie tomorrow at 7 p.m. KILJ 105.5 FM, KILJ.com. Be on the call to the pregame show at 6:45 p.m. Moving on to Southeastern Community College, John McVay was named as the next athletic director for Southeastern Community College, effective June 1st. McVay succeeds Joe O'Brien, who will retire July 1st after nearly 3 years leading SCC athletics. McVay, who joined SCC in 2014 as a volunteer baseball assistant, has served most recently as residence life coordinator and assistant baseball coach. McVay takes the helm of a program that has experienced a decade of growth, going from a handful of sports to 19 men's and women's programs, ranging from the upstart men's and women's wrestling programs to a number of story national championship winning programs in men's basketball, men's baseball, men's soccer, and women's softball. Moving on to the Prospect League, the Burlington Bees had their contest rained out last night. It will be made up on Saturday, May 30th in a doubleheader at 4:05 p.m. The Bees will be on the road tonight against the Johnstown Mill Rats with a first pitch time set for 6 p.m. And the Clinton Lumber Kings fell to the Normal Corn Belters last night 13-6. The Lumber Kings will get a rematch tonight 6:30 p.m. on the road. And it's now time for this day in sports history. In 1951, Willie Mays hits his first home run. It was also his first major league hit. In 1956, Dale Long became the first to hit home runs in 8 consecutive games. And in 1957, National League club owners voted to allow the Brooklyn Dodgers to move to Los Angeles, and the New York Giants could move to San Francisco. It's May 28th, I'm Slayton Swords, and that was the sports.
9: Partly cloudy skies this afternoon with a high of 88. Easterly winds 8 to 15 miles per hour. Tonight, lows around 61. Daytime highs approaching 83. Tomorrow, cloudy skies expected. I'm meteorologist Paul Frombly. Currently, it's 84 degrees.
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Here's your KILJ forecast for Southeast Iowa. A blend of clouds and sun this afternoon, with daytime highs approaching 88. Easterly winds 8 to 15 miles per hour. Tonight, lows dip down to about 61. Overcast tomorrow, highs level off around 83. Mainly cloudy and dry Saturday and Sunday, with highs in the low 80s. Looking at the long range, 87 Monday, 86 Tuesday, and 85 on Wednesday. I'm meteorologist Paul Frombly. Currently, it's 84 degrees.

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4: Here's your KILJ forecast for Southeast Iowa. Sunshine mixed with clouds at times this afternoon with a high of 88. Winds out of the east, 8 to 15 miles per hour. Tonight, lows around 61. Overcast skies tomorrow, high of 83. Cloudy skies with a few peaks of sun and dry Saturday and Sunday with highs in the low 80s. Looking further out, 87 Monday, 86 Tuesday, and 85 on Wednesday. I'm meteorologist Paul Frombly. Currently 84.
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61 tonight under partly cloudy skies. Winds out of the east, 8 to 15 miles per hour. Highs level off around 83 tomorrow. Overcast skies. 62 tomorrow night. Slight chance for showers. I'm meteorologist Paul Frombly. Currently, it's 88 degrees.

0: This is information from around the world on KILJ.
1: Multiple reports that the U.S. and Iran have reached a deal to extend the ceasefire have not been confirmed by the White House. Today, Treasury Secretary Scott Bessent would only tell White House reporters that any deal would have to be subject to President Trump's approval. According to reports, the two countries have a 60-day memorandum of understanding that would reopen the Strait of Hormuz and start more intense negotiations on Iran's nuclear program. The southeast soaking is expected to continue as millions in the region hunker down for what could be days of thunderstorms. A level 1 out of 4 flash flood threat is in place for a corridor that stretches from eastern Kansas and parts of the Gulf Coast to the Atlantic coasts. The threat is expected to continue into the weekend. All three major averages are closing at record highs to end the day on Wall Street. It comes after reports that the U.S. and Iran had reached a deal to extend the ceasefire. Oil prices also pulled back, with West Texas Intermediate crude oil futures last trading below $89 a barrel, while Brent futures was trading about $93 a barrel. At the closing bell, the Dow Jones climbed 24 points to 50,668. The S&P 500 gained 43 points to 7,563, and the NASDAQ rose 242 points to 26,917. With 5 days to go until the primary election, Javier Becerra and Steve Hilton are still the favorites to advance in the race for California governor. Daniel Martindale has more.
2: That's according to the latest poll from the Public Policy Institute of California. Becerra, a Democrat, is favored by 23% of likely voters.

0: Hilton, a Republican, is favored by 20% of likely voters. Billionaire Democrat Tom Steyer is in third place with 15% support. He's followed by Republican Riverside County Sheriff Chad Bianco with 13% support and former Democratic Congresswoman Katie Porter with 12% support. They're the only candidates polling in the double digits.
1: And tonight in San Antonio, it's game six of the NBA's Western Conference Finals. The Thunder lead the Spurs 3-2. I'm Chris Garagio.
2: The governor of California says the state will impose a 100% tax on payments from President Trump's so-called anti-weaponization fund. Tammy Trujillo reports.
3: Last week, the Trump administration announced a $1.8 billion fund for victims of alleged political weaponization, including possibly for those who were charged in connection with the January 6th Capitol riot. On Wednesday, Governor Gavin Newsom called it a slush fund and said, quote, anyone from California who receives any of those funds, we want to tax 100% of those proceeds. He added, it's an action we look forward to taking. Meanwhile, New York Assemblyman Alex Boris wants to see the same tax requirement in his state.
2: Sam Altman had said not too long ago that artificial intelligence would replace up to 40% of all work tasks in the not-too-distant future. Now, the CEO of OpenAI says he spoke too soon. Altman told Reuters that his fears were overblown. He says while some jobs will be eliminated, many of them ultimately require a human component that cannot be replaced. In fact, he's gone back to writing emails himself rather than outsourcing them to AI.
4: I can feel it coming in the air tonight.
2: Phil Collins won't be performing at this year's Rock and Roll Hall of Fame induction ceremony despite being inducted. He's going into the hall for his solo work. Collins told BBC Breakfast that he was asked to perform, but he turned it down, saying, you've got to be match fit to do something like that. He explained, you have rehearsed, and by that point, if you haven't been singing for a while, your voice is going to be shot, and that's not good, so I'd rather not do it. Collins is already in the Rock and Roll Hall of Fame as a member of Genesis. The 2026 induction ceremony is scheduled for November 14th in Los Angeles. A new type of EV charger could soon make its debut in Washington, D.C. A company called VoltPost has devised a way to turn light posts into EV chargers using each pole's existing electric infrastructure. The city has awarded a grant to the company to help refit up to 16 light posts. I'm Chris Garagio.
5: Radio Iowa, I'm Don Danielson. Former Governor Terry Branstad endorsed Congressman Randy Feenster's bid for governor and said during a Feenster campaign event last night in West Des Moines, it's important to keep Republican control of the office.
6: He's got the record and the experience to represent all of Iowa and to do it very well.
5: Branstad says the election is close, and with five candidates, Feenster needs to get 35% of the vote to win the June 2nd primary. The hospital in central Iowa is showing off the state's first mobile memory and wellness unit. Dr. Yogesh Shah at Broadlands Medical Center Des Moines says half of area residents are living with undiagnosed dementia.
7: We know now that the Alzheimer's protein in the brain starts 20 years before the symptoms happen.
5: Shaw says bringing the care to people gives them a chance to be properly evaluated and helps detect the disease early on. Helicopter emergency services back in Sioux City after losing a copter when Mercy Medical Center in Sioux City closed down. Radio Iowa, I'm Dar Danielson.
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10: From your Southeast Iowa Information Center, I'm Allison Jacobs. The Mount Pleasant City Council met Wednesday evening and approved several ordinances, permits, and resolutions during its regular meeting. Council members held a public hearing on the amended fiscal year 2026 budget before approving the final budget amendment resolution. The council also approved the sale of property at 403 East Green Street to McGuider Incorporated for $12,500. The property will be used by the Building and Trades Department at the Mount Pleasant Community School District to construct a new home. Council members approved the second reading of an ordinance increasing solid waste fees from $4.25 to $5.25 per month, and city officials said the increase is intended to help offset administrative and operational costs associated with solid waste collection services. The council also approved several alcohol license renewals, along with outdoor sound permits for PFLAG Mount Pleasant and the Henry County Fair. Council members additionally approved a request allowing alcohol sales in McMillan Park during the Henry County Fair July 15th through the 21st. Under new business, the council approved the first reading of an ordinance allowing ATVs on city streets. Existing ordinances already permit golf carts and UTVs, and officials noted modern ATVs now include additional safety features. Council members also approved the first reading of a traffic ordinance establishing no parking restrictions along portions of Winfield Avenue and replacing a yield sign with a stop sign at North Perry Street entering Winfield Avenue. The council also approved a resolution supporting Monroe Street Landing LLC and its application for workforce housing tax credits tied to a proposed housing development at 1302 East Monroe Street in Mount Pleasant. Plans for the project include 13 new multi-residential rental units. An additional discussion during the meeting included updates on the city swimming pool ahead of opening weekend set for this Saturday, ongoing construction preparation work on Winfield Avenue, with the first stage starting June 1st, depending on arrival of materials, and a nuisance property located at 412 North Main Street. The meeting adjourned after public comment, and the next regular City Council meeting will be Wednesday, June 10th at 5:30 p.m. in the City Administrator's Conference Room. The Mount Pleasant Public Improvement Committee met Wednesday afternoon at City Hall to discuss the future of the former Wisdom Quest building at 401 East Monroe Street and a potential memorial project honoring former City Administrator Brent Schleissman. Councilman Matt Barton called the meeting to order at 4 p.m. before architect Thomas McInerney presented renovation concept and cost estimates for the building, which the city previously purchased from the Mount Pleasant Community School District. City leaders have discussed using the building for storage space for the Fellowship Cup food pantry, while also creating a permanent home for Mount Pleasant Community Child Care. McInerney estimated renovation costs at approximately $150 per square foot, bringing the projected total to nearly $2.5 million. He said the building has a solid structure and foundation, but would require extensive interior renovation to meet child care licensing requirements. When asked about the cost of a new build versus renovation, McInerney said constructing a brand new facility could come at a similar price point and may be more practical if land is already available elsewhere, noting demolition costs at the current site would likely eliminate any potential savings from new construction. Committee members discussed both the advantages and challenges of the project. Advantages include the building's location and existing structure, while concerns centered on renovation costs, curb appeal, and the need for major interior reconstruction. Barton noted the child care center is currently operating under a temporary location license and said continued extensions from the state may not be guaranteed. He said services could potentially be interrupted if a permanent facility is not secured, but that the state may continue to extend if progress toward a permanent facility continues. Griffith said financing options are available through borrowing, while Kruhl suggested fundraising and grant opportunities could help offset costs. Ingberg questioned at what point the expense may outweigh the benefits of the project. White also discussed alternative uses for the property, including residential development or maintaining the building primarily for city storage purposes. The committee also discussed ideas for a memorial honoring former city administrator Brent Schleissman. Mayor Brim Hall suggested incorporating the city's recreation trail system, one of Schleissman's longtime priorities, through a trailhead archway and commemorative mile markers along the trail. Barton said the memorial project could also serve as a catalyst for future trail expansion fundraising efforts. Kroll volunteered to assist with conceptual renderings and design ideas for the project. No formal action was taken during the meeting before adjournment.
11: It's May 28th, I'm Slayton Swords, and it's time for the Sports Dartmouth High School Golf. The Class 1A and Class 2A Boys State Tournaments wrapped up play yesterday, and several of our local golfers finished within the top 30. In Class 1A, Winfield Mountain Union finished in 12th place as a team, shooting 105 over par for the course. Cody Milks led the Wolves with a 27th place finish at 19 over par. Hillcrest Academy's Rowan Miller claimed a 77 for day 2 to finish tied for 23rd place with a 17 over par finish. Over in Class 2A, Central Lee put together a nice run to take 7th place as a team at 62 over par, while Mediapolis rounded out the team standings in 12th place with a 101 over par. The Hawks had three golfers finish in the top 30, with Caleb Larson leading the pack with a 166 after the 2 days to grab a tie for 22nd place. Carson Morrison turned in a 77 for day 2 to tie for 25th place, and Milan Loewenberg shot 7 over on day 2 to finish tied for 28th place. Minneapolis's Efren Hallgren and Cohen Stotler each shot 21 over par for the course to tie for 41st place. The girls' Class 1A state meet is scheduled to take place at Cedar Point Golf Course in Boone today, with Highland and Wapello's Emmeline Marshall competing. Burlington Ardane's Alexandria Booten will be heading to the American Legion Golf Course in Marshalltown today for the girls' Class 2A state meet, and the girls' Class 3A state meet will take place in Cedar Falls at Pheasant Ridge Golf Course today, with Fort Madison's Kylie Lamino participating. Moving on to high school softball, Holy Trinity Catholic picked up a pair of victories against Keokuk last night, 9-1 in Game 1 and 17-9 in Game 2. The Crusaders will face off on the road against Mediapolis tomorrow, May 29th, with first pitch at 7 p.m. Washington handled Eddyville Blakesburg Fremont last night 8-0. Colby Griner allowed only 4 hits in the complete game effort. The Demons will play a doubleheader against Ottumwa tomorrow with Game 1 at 5 p.m. on the road. Fairfield shut out Van Buren County last night 3-0. Leah Helmick struck out 10 in a 2-hit complete game shutout. The Trojans will take on Eddyville Blakesburg Fremont tonight on the road at 5:30 p.m. for Game 1 of a doubleheader. New London will square off against West Burlington Notre Dame at home at 7 p.m. tonight. Minneapolis will try the Van Buren County tonight at 7 p.m. Columbus Winfield Mountain Union will head to Waco tonight for a 7 p.m. start time. Wapello will take on Hillcrest Academy tonight at 7 p.m. at home. Danville will play Highland tonight at 7 p.m. at home. And Mount Pleasant will try the Mid Prairie tomorrow at 7 p.m. KILJ 105.5 FM, KILJ.com. Be on the call to the pregame show at 6:45 p.m. Moving on to Southeastern Community College, John McVay was named as the next athletic director for Southeastern Community College, effective June 1st. McVay succeeds Joe O'Brien, who will retire July 1st after nearly 3 years leading SCC Athletics. McVay, who joined SCC in 2014 as a volunteer baseball assistant, has served most recently as residence life coordinator and assistant baseball coach. McVay takes the helm of a program that has experienced a decade of growth, going from a handful of sports to 19 men's and women's programs, ranging from the upstart men's and women's wrestling programs to a number of storied national championship winning programs in men's basketball, men's baseball, men's soccer, and women's softball. Moving on to the Prospect League, the Burlington Bees had their contest rained out last night. It will be made up on Saturday, May 30th in a doubleheader at 4:05 p.m. The Bees will be on the road tonight against the Johnstown Mill Rats with a first pitch time set for 6 p.m. And the Clinton Lumber Kings fell to the Normal Corn Belters last night 13-6. The Lumber Kings will get a rematch tonight 6:30 p.m. on the road. And it's now time for this day in sports history. 1951, Willie Mays hits his first home run. It was also his first major league hit. In 1956, Dale Long became the first to hit home runs in 8 consecutive games. And in 1957, National League club owners voted to allow the Brooklyn Dodgers to move to Los Angeles, and the New York Giants could move to San Francisco. It's May 28th, I'm Slayton Swords. And that was the sports.
12: Partly cloudy skies tonight with lows around 61. East winds 8 to 15 miles per hour. Daytime highs approaching 83. Tomorrow, cloudy skies expected. Slight chance of rain showers tomorrow night, 62. I'm meteorologist Paul Frombly. Currently 88.
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0: Here's your KILJ forecast for Southeast Iowa. Lows dip down to about 61 tonight under partly cloudy skies. Winds out of the east, 8 to 15 miles per hour. Daytime highs approaching 83 tomorrow. Cloudy skies expected. Cloudy skies expected tomorrow night. Slight chance for showers. Lows level off around 62. Cloudy skies with a few peaks of sun and dry Saturday and Sunday with highs in the low 80s. I'm meteorologist Paul Trombley. Currently 88.
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4: Here's your KILJ forecast for Southeast Iowa. Lows dip down to about 61 tonight under partly cloudy skies, easterly winds 8 to 15 miles per hour. Highs level off around 83 tomorrow. Cloudy skies expected. Slight chance of rain showers tomorrow night. Lows dip down to about 62. Cloudy skies expected. Cloudy skies with a few peaks of sun and dry Saturday and Sunday with highs in the low 80s. I'm meteorologist Paul Trombley. Currently, it's 88 degrees.
5: With this heat wave going through southeast Iowa, Saturday, May 30th is going to be the perfect day to cool off as the Mount Pleasant Aquatic Center opens for the season. 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

0: You've just heard our national anthem right here on KILJ, Mount Pleasant, Iowa.
1: Hello, baby!
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0: act so funny. 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Or like a girl. Oh, baby, that's the one I like.
1: What's that, honey? 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And don't be late. But, baby, I ain't got no money, honey. 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You

0: Looking at the Friday, May 29th, it's an excellent day to get to the library. The Mount Pleasant Public Library Children's Discovery Center is open from 10 a.m. to noon, right next to the Mount Pleasant Public Library at 307 East Monroe Street. There are things to discover for children of all ages. And the Montrose Memorial Library, that's 202 Main Street, is hosting a book sale from 9 a.m. to 2 p.m., both on Friday and Saturday. The book sale is in conjunction with the Montrose Citywide Yard Sales. 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
2: The White House is not confirming if there is a deal on the table with Iran to extend the ceasefire in spite of several reports. Treasury Secretary Scott Bessent, speaking to reporters from the White House press room today, praising President Trump's efforts.
3: President Trump has done something that no other administration is able to do. We have gotten the Iranians to talk about their nuclear program and to perhaps commit to not having one. That has never happened before. It had been off the table.
2: Bessent would only say any deal would have to be subject to President Trump's approval. The two countries reportedly have a 60-day memorandum of understanding that would reopen the Strait of Hormuz and start more intense negotiations on Iran's nuclear program. Meantime, President Trump is refiling his multi-billion dollar lawsuit over the Wall Street Journal's report on Jeffrey Epstein's birthday letter. The president suing its publisher and two journalists over a July 2025 report on a lewd birthday letter to Epstein featuring Trump's name. The president's first lawsuit was dismissed after a federal judge ruled he failed to plausibly allege the newspaper acted with actual malice. A former senior CIA officer with top security clearance is accused of stashing millions of dollars in gold bars in his home.
4: The New York Times says David Rush was arrested last week on federal charges of swindling the government out of tens of millions of dollars. Rush was a senior official with the CIA who had top secret security clearance. Court documents show the feds raided

0: at his Virginia home last week and found over 300 gold bars, $2 million in cash, and 35 luxury watches. The documents do not elaborate on how he acquired his fortune, but claim only that Rush received it for work-related expenses. I'm Mark Mayfield.
1: A high-profile Democrat says she is not running for president in 2028. Michigan Governor Gretchen Whitmer sharing the news in a recent interview with WJBK-TV, noting she looks forward to taking a break when she leaves the governor's office. I'm Jim Roop. The attorneys general of New York and New Jersey are investigating FIFA World Cup ticket sales.
2: Officials say recent reports indicate fans may have been misled about the locations of the seats they bought for World Cup matches at MetLife Stadium, alleging FIFA's public statements and ticket releases are contributing to soaring ticket prices. That's why they've subpoenaed FIFA to gather information on its ticketing practices. I'm Tammy Trujillo.
1: Canada is going Swedish. Canada is buying its new military planes from Sweden instead of the U.S.
0: Prime Minister Mark Carney announced on Wednesday that it's buying a fleet of early warning planes from Sweden's Saab Technologies instead of from Boeing. Carney told a defense conference in Ottawa that Saab's Global Eye Jets will be a key resource for the Canadian Armed Forces to detect and deter threats across the Arctic. Last March, Carney vowed that Canada will no longer rely on the U.S. for protecting its vast Arctic territory. I'm Mark Mayfield.
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3: The AM Radio for Every Vehicle Act just cleared a major House committee aiming to force carmakers to keep the free service standard in all new vehicles. Florida Congressman Gus Belarakis warns that when hurricanes strike and cell towers fail, AM radio is a critical emergency lifeline for local news and evacuation orders.
4: I represent some rural areas, and they listen to AM radio for updates. So it's an issue. It's a safety issue.
3: The bill would also ban automakers from charging subscription fees just to listen to the AM dial. I'm Michael Kastner.
1: New Jersey pet owners may get a tax break. There's a proposed piece of legislation that would give up to $900 in tax credits to help dog and cat owners with vet bills and everyday animal-related expenses. Dogs and cats are the only two animals that would qualify under this bill introduced in the Assembly earlier this month. I'm Jim Roop.
5: Radio Iowa, I'm Dar Danielson. Former Governor Terry Branstad endorsed Congressman Randy Feenster's bid for governor and said during a Feenster campaign event last night in West Des Moines, it's important to keep Republican control of the office.
6: He's got the record and the experience to represent all of Iowa and to do it very well.
5: Branstad says the election is close, and with five candidates, Feenster needs to get 35% of the vote to win the June 2nd primary. The hospital in central Iowa is showing off the state's first mobile memory and wellness unit. Dr. Yogesh Shah at Broadlands Medical Center Des Moines says half of area residents are living with undiagnosed dementia.
7: We know now that the Alzheimer's protein in the brain starts 20 years before the symptoms happen.
5: Shaw says bringing the care to people gives them a chance to be properly evaluated and helps detect the disease early on. Helicopter emergency services back in Sioux City after losing a copter when Mercy Medical Center in Sioux City closed down. Radio Iowa, I'm Dar Danielson.
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9: From your Southeast Iowa Information Center, I'm Allison Jacobs. The Mount Pleasant City Council met Wednesday evening and approved several ordinances, permits, and resolutions during its regular meeting. Council members held a public hearing on the amended fiscal year 2026 budget before approving the final budget amendment resolution. The council also approved the sale of property at 403 East Green Street to McGuider Incorporated for $12,500. The property will be used by the Building and Trades Department at the Mount Pleasant Community School District to construct a new home. Council members approved the second reading of an ordinance increasing solid waste fees from $4.25 to $5.25 per month, and city officials said the increase is intended to help offset administrative and operational costs associated with solid waste collection services. The council also approved several alcohol license renewals, along with outdoor sound permits for PFLAG, Mount Pleasant, and the Henry County Fair. Council members additionally approved a request allowing alcohol sales in McMillan Park during the Henry County Fair July 15th through the 21st. Under new business, the council approved the first reading of an ordinance allowing ATVs on city streets. Existing ordinances already permit golf carts and UTVs, and officials noted modern ATVs now include additional safety features. Council members also approved the first reading of a traffic ordinance establishing no parking restrictions along portions of Winfield Avenue and replacing a yield sign with a stop sign at North Perry Street entering Winfield Avenue. The council also approved a resolution supporting Monroe Street Landing LLC and its application for workforce housing tax credits tied to a proposed housing development at 1302 East Monroe Street in Mount Pleasant. Plans for the project include 13 new multi-residential rental units. An additional discussion during the meeting included updates on the city swimming pool ahead of opening weekend set for this Saturday, ongoing construction preparation work on Winfield Avenue, with the first stage starting June 1st, depending on arrival of materials, and a nuisance property located at 412 North Main Street. The meeting adjourned after public comment, and the next regular City Council meeting will be Wednesday, June 10th at 5:30 p.m. in the City Administrator's Conference Room. The Mount Pleasant Public Improvement Committee met Wednesday afternoon at City Hall to discuss the future of the former Wisdom Quest building at 401 East Monroe Street and a potential memorial project honoring former City Administrator Brent Schleissman. Councilman Matt Barton called the meeting to order at 4 p.m. before architect Thomas McInerney presented renovation concept and cost estimates for the building, which the city previously purchased from the Mount Pleasant Community School District. City leaders have discussed using the building for storage space for the Fellowship Cup food pantry, while also creating a permanent home for Mount Pleasant Community Childcare. McInerney estimated renovation costs at approximately $150 per square foot, bringing the projected total to nearly $2.5 million. He said the building has a solid structure and foundation, but would require extensive interior renovation to meet childcare licensing requirements. When asked about the cost of a new build versus renovation, McInerney said constructing a brand new facility could come at a similar price point and may be more practical if land is already available elsewhere, noting demolition costs at the current site would likely eliminate any potential savings from new construction. Committee members discussed both the advantages and challenges of the project. Advantages include the building's location and existing structure, while concerns centered on renovation costs, curb appeal, and the need for major interior reconstruction. Barton noted the child care center is currently operating under a temporary location license and said continued extensions from the state may not be guaranteed. He said services could potentially be interrupted if a permanent facility is not secured, but that the state may continue to extend if progress toward a permanent facility continues. Griffith said financing options are available through borrowing, while Kruhl suggested fundraising and grant opportunities could help offset costs. Ingberg questioned at what point the expense may outweigh the benefits of the project. White also discussed alternative uses for the property, including residential development or maintaining the building primarily for city storage purposes. The committee also discussed ideas for a memorial honoring former city administrator Brent Schleissman. Mayor Brimhall suggested incorporating the city's recreation trail system, one of Schleissman's longtime priorities, through a trailhead archway and commemorative mile markers along the trail. Barton said the memorial project could also serve as a catalyst for future trail expansion fundraising efforts. Kroll volunteered to assist with conceptual renderings and design ideas for the project. No formal action was taken during the meeting before adjournment. The New London School Board held a tense special session last night centered around leadership changes and questions over board procedure. A special board member election was held as board president Mike McBeth resigned from his role as president, and vice president Kyle Helmerson then declined the opportunity to step into the position. Board member Jen Lloyd was nominated and approved by fellow board members to serve as the new board president. Jessica Boyer voted against the motion, saying she wanted the opportunity to speak with the school district's attorney before officially assuming the role. Boyer was told she could not speak with the attorney until after the meeting concluded. Macbeth shared he had already sought legal guidance prior to the meeting, though the guidance reportedly came from an attorney with the Iowa Association of School Boards, not directly from the school district's attorney. Boyer and board member Becky Hayes raised concerns about whether the board was properly following procedure, specifically questioning whether Macbeth could remain on the board after resigning as president. The public portion of the meeting concluded as the board voted to enter closed session. Before voting, a letter was shared from Superintendent Chad Walls regarding his yearly evaluation. Walls submitted a letter requesting that his review be conducted in closed session, citing concerns that information discussed publicly could cause what he described as irreparable injury to his reputation. The Henry County Board of Supervisors will meet this morning in Mount Pleasant with several county facility and financial topics on the agenda. Supervisors are scheduled to discuss the county's employee retirement program during unfinished business, along with continued conversations regarding space needs and possible future meeting locations. The board is expected to receive an update from Allspace, including information that a third revision is in progress, although estimated project costs are not yet available. Board members will also discuss holding three future supervisors' meetings at the Henry County Emergency Management Building before making any decisions about relocating meeting space. One evening meeting at the Emergency Management Facility is also being planned for Thursday, June 18th. Additional unfinished business includes reviewing retirement plans for the county's planning and zoning manager, Joe Buffington, and under new business, supervisors will hear the weekly Secondary Roads Department update and consider setting a bid date for petroleum products. The board will also hear from Hub International regarding the county's workers' compensation renewal and consider a resolution reallocating ARPA funds toward county records digitization costs. Other agenda items include discussion of department budget amendment criteria ahead of the June 11th hearing, an update on the county's financial status, and discussion surrounding a picnic table on courthouse grounds. The meeting begins at 9 a.m. this morning at the Henry County Courthouse in Mount Pleasant. The City of Mount Pleasant will join Amtrak officials, contractors, and community leaders this morning to celebrate the completion of accessibility improvements at the Mount Pleasant Amtrak station. A ribbon-cutting ceremony is scheduled for 10 a.m. this morning at the station as part of Amtrak's Nationwide Accessibility Improvement Initiative. The upgrades are aimed at improving safety, accessibility, and the overall passenger experience for residents and visitors using rail service in Southeast Iowa. According to Amtrak, the Mount Pleasant project is part of a larger investment in Americans with Disabilities Act compliance projects across the country. Since 2011, Amtrak says it has invested more than $1 billion nationwide to improve accessibility at stations throughout its rail network. Mount Pleasant Mayor Steve Bremhall says the station remains an important transportation connection for the community and surrounding region. Bremhall says the improvements will help ensure all passengers can safely and comfortably access rail service for years to come, while also improving the experience for travelers visiting the area. Thursday's event will also recognize contractors and subcontractors involved in the project and include information regarding local investment and job creation connection to the improvements. Members of the public and media are invited to attend the ceremony at the Mount Pleasant Amtrak station this morning at 10 a.m. Iowa drivers are seeing some relief at the pump this week as gasoline and diesel prices both moved lower across the state, according to the latest weekly fuel report from AAA. Regular unleaded gasoline in Iowa dropped 16 cents over the past week and is now averaging $4.12 per gallon. Despite the weekly decline, prices remain $1.17 higher than this time last year. The national average for regular gasoline also fell, dropping 10 cents to $4.46 per gallon. Diesel prices in Iowa saw an even larger decrease, falling 36 cents this week to an average of $4.97 per gallon. That's still well above last year's Iowa average of $3.33. Currently, this sits 61 cents below the national diesel average of $5.58. Crude oil prices also moved sharply lower this week. West Texas Intermediate crude fell nearly $18 per barrel to $89.87, while Brent crude dropped nearly $10 to $95.64 per barrel. 1 year ago, West Texas Intermediate crude was priced at $61.61 and Brent crude at $64.32. Meanwhile, natural gas prices rose slightly this week, climbing 11 cents at the Henry Hub reporting site to $3.13 per million British thermal units. AAA also reminds consumers that tips for saving energy on the road and at home are available through the U.S. Department of Energy and Fuel Economy.gov. And now for a look at our notices of death in the area. Thomas N. Golightly, age 62 of Mount Pleasant, passed away Friday, May 22nd. According to his wishes, cremation has been entrusted to the care of the Murphy Funeral Home of Mount Pleasant. No services will be held at this time for Thomas Golightly. Jeffrey Scott Hartman, age 50 of Burlington and formerly of Fairfield, passed away at his home in Burlington on Monday, May 25th. Funeral arrangements are pending at the Murphy Funeral Home of Mount Pleasant for Jeffrey Hartman. Donna Jean Yeager, age 73, a resident of Martinsburg, passed away Thursday, May 21st. Visitation for family and friends will be from 4 until 6 p.m. tomorrow at the Beener Funeral Home in Fairfield. Funeral services celebrating her life will be held at 10:30 in the morning Saturday at the Beener Funeral Home. Burial will be at the Compatine Cemetery, Rural Hedrick, Iowa. Online condolences may be made to the family by viewing her obituary at beenerfh.com in memory of Donna Yeager. Gail Edwin Schuster, age 91 of West Point, passed away Tuesday, May 26th. The funeral service for Mr. Schuster will be held at 11 a.m. on Saturday at the Elliott Chapel of New London. The family will greet friends from 10 until the time of service. Burial will follow the service at Burge Cemetery in rural New London. Online condolences may be left at ElliottFuneralChapel.com for Mr. Gail Schuster. Karen E. Anderson, age 82 of Mount Pleasant, passed away Monday, March 30th. A celebration of life will be held from 11 a.m. until 1 p.m. on Saturday at the Augusta Community Center in Augusta, Iowa. The Olson Yoder Funeral Home and Crematory is caring for Karen and her family. Online condolences can be left at olsonyoderfh.com for Karen Anderson. Russell Rain Williams, age 81 of Mediapolis, formerly of Danville, passed away Sunday, May 24th. A graveside service for family and close friends of Russ will be held at 11 a.m. on Tuesday, June 2nd. The Elliott Chapel of New London is assisting the family, and online condolences may be left at ElliottFuneralChapel.com for Russ Williams. E. Richard Fullerton, age 81 of Mount Pleasant, passed away Sunday, May 24th. Visitation will begin at noon on Tuesday at the Elliott Chapel of New London, where the family will receive friends from 4 to 6 p.m. A celebration of Richard's life will be held at 11 a.m. on Wednesday at the Calvary Baptist Church in Mount Pleasant. Online condolences may be left at ElliottFuneralChapel.com for E. Richard Fullerton. That's a look at our Southeast Iowa information. For full stories, head to KILJ.com. I'm Allison Jacobs. Have a great day.
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10: Landis and Talus Ag recently announced that they have successfully commenced commercial green ammonia production with the first and only modular systems in North America. In a time when import tariffs are likely to disrupt fertilizer supply chains, having locally produced ammonia could prove vital to keeping input costs down. Hiro Iwanaga, founder and CEO of Talus Ag, said their deployable systems will ensure cost-competitive, reliable, and sustainable fertilizer for farmers.
12: You know, we're really grateful to our launch partner, Landis, as we start to deploy these modular green ammonia systems across the Corn Belt. But as you said, we commissioned our system just a couple months ago here. Our system is in commercial production now. We're focused on the low-cost local production of ammonia and all the benefits that come along with that.
10: On top of producing sustainable green ammonia, Iwanaga said one of the main benefits of their deployable systems is that they are small and easy to use.
12: Our green ammonia systems can be really small, and so it allows us to deliver these systems either at a, you know, for example, at a big Landis distribution site. In some of these cases, we can deliver them on farm. So a farm could be completely cut off from the broader nitrogen fertilizer chain and say, I have an on-site ammonia system, on-site ammonia storage, and we're excited about that possibility. But when we focus on it now, it's we can produce ammonia locally and cost competitively.
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13: Partly cloudy skies tonight with lows around 61. East winds 8 to 15 miles per hour. Daytime highs approaching 83. Tomorrow, cloudy skies expected. Slight chance of rain showers tomorrow night, 62. I'm meteorologist Paul Frombly. Right now, it's 86 degrees.
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17: It's May 28th, I'm Slayton Swords, and it's time for the Sports Arm with High School Golf. The Class 1A and Class 2A Boys State Tournaments wrapped up play yesterday, and several local golfers finished within the top 30. In Class 1A, Winfield Mountain Union finished in 12th place as a team, shooting 105 over par for the course. Cody Milks led the Wolves with a 27th place finish at 19 over par. Hillcrest Academy's Rowan Miller claimed a 77 for Day 2, to finish tied for 23rd place with a 17 over par finish. Over in Class 2A, Central put together a nice run to take 7th place as a team at 62 over par, while Mediapolis rounded out the team standings in 12th place with a 101 over par. The Hawks had three golfers finish in the top 30, with Caleb Larson leading the pack with a 166 after the 2 days to grab a tie for 22nd place. Carson Morrison turned in a 77 for Day 2 to tie for 25th place, and Milan Loewenberg shot 7 over on Day 2 to finish tied for 28th place. Minneapolis's Efren Hallgren and Cohen Stotler each shot 21 over par for the course to tie for 41st place. The girls' Class 1A state meet is scheduled to take place at Cedar Point Golf Course in Boone today, with Highland and Wapello's Emily Marshall competing. Burlington Ardane's Alexandria Booten will be heading to the American Legion Golf Course in Marshalltown today for the girls' Class 2A state meet, and the girls' Class 3A state meet will take place in Cedar Falls at Pheasant Ridge Golf Course today, with Fort Madison's Kylie Lamino participating. Moving on to high school postseason soccer, in Class 1A Substate 5, the Minneapolis boys team fell to Pella Christian last night 3-0. The Bulldogs finished the year with a 6-7-2 record. The Burlington Notre Dame boys team squashed Danville last night 9-0. The Bears collected a 5-8-3 record for the year. Burlington Notre Dame will compete against Pella Christian tomorrow, May 29th, with the winner advancing to the state tournament. In Substate 6, the Columbus Winfield Mountain Union boys team lost to Tipton last night 3-1. Over in Class 2A Substate 4, the Washington boys team was shut out by Mount Vernon last night 3-0. The Demons finished the season with a 6-9-2 record. The Fairfield boys team found the back of the net, but Solon proved to be too much in a 3-1 loss. The Trojans went 10-6-1 for the season. In Class 3A Substate 4, the Mount Pleasant boys team welcomed Pella to town last night, and in a showdown between the goalies, the Panthers walked away victorious 1-0. According to Mount Pleasant head coach Rocco Russo, the team takes home field advantage to heart.
18: All year long, the kids have been saying this little saying, defend the lake, and that's exactly what we did. You know, I think the last time we lost here was maybe 2.5 years ago. I think we tied 2 years ago maybe here, but other than that, we've been defending the lake, you know, for 2.5 years, and we loved our odds when we knew we were playing at home. You know, Pella's a really good team, though. They brought it. We knew they were going to bring it. A lot of people thought that their record didn't show that they were not going to be a high-powered team, but they definitely were a high-powered team after watching film on these guys. They're a really good soccer team, and the boys did well.
17: Zach LeBlanc and the Panther defense made life difficult for the Dutch offense as the senior made 4 clutch saves to keep Pella off the board. LeBlanc knew he had to play close to perfect for his teammates.
19: My main priority was just not let my other teammates down because I know they were hustling, they're busting their butts off and really running, and I just really want to continue to, you know, be there for them, and if there was any mistakes made, that I'm there for them.
17: Josh Aguma took advantage of a first-half rebound to net the lone goal of the night, a stark contrast to the Panther way this season. But it's not from a lack of great opportunities, something Aguma contributes to the unselfish attitude of the team.
20: Our offense is good because we play as a one team, and we talk, we communicate, and we have a lot of momentum together. We go all at once. We don't attack like one person. We go as a whole team and attack, and we don't back down. We just go there and keep pushing. The job's not finished.
17: Mount Pleasant will play Xavier at 7 p.m. tomorrow for the Substate Championship. In Class 1A Region 2, the Fairfield girls team will try the Regina Catholic tonight with a 7 p.m. start time. The Wapello girls team will face off against Assumption on the road tonight at 7 p.m. The Burlington Notre Dame girls team will face off against Minneapolis, and Washington will try the Mid-Prairie with both games scheduled to start tonight at 7 p.m. And for Class 2A Region 4, the Mount Pleasant girls team will tangle with Davenport North tonight at 7 p.m. on the road, and Fort Madison will host Keokuk with a winner advancing to play Burlington on June 2nd. Moving on to high school boys tennis, Mount Pleasant's duo of Sawyer Fulton and Max Heater and Fort Madison's Rowan Benda each went 0-2 at the Iowa High School State Singles and Doubles Tournament yesterday. The championships will be decided today. Moving on to high school baseball, Fairfield smacked Central Lee last night 13-1. Dane Burkhart collected 4 RBIs in the winning effort. The Trojans will compete in a tournament held by Davis County on Saturday, May 30th. Burlington Notre Dame will square off against Central Lee tonight, 7 p.m. at home. West Burlington fell to Burlington last night 12-2. The Falcons will fly to New London tonight, 7 p.m. New London lost to Keokuk last night 6-1. Washington was walked off by Louisa Muscatine last night, 12-11. The Demons will travel to Solon tomorrow, May 29th at 7 p.m. Van Buren County will face off against Minneapolis tonight at 7 p.m. at home. Danville will host Highland tonight at 7 p.m. Winfield Mountain Union will hit the road to play Louisa Muscatine at 7 p.m. tonight. Wapello will square off against Hillcrest Gammy tonight at 7 p.m. at home. And Mount Pleasant will travel to Muscatine tomorrow at 5 p.m. Moving on to high school softball, Holy Trinity Catholic picked up a pair of victories against Keokuk last night, 9-1 in Game 1 and 17-9 in Game 2. The Crusaders will face off on the road against Minneapolis tomorrow, May 29th, with first pitch at 7 p.m. Washington handled Eddyville Blakesburg Fremont last night 8-0. Colby Griner allowed only 4 hits in the complete game effort. The Demons will play a doubleheader against Ottumwa tomorrow with Game 1 at 5 p.m. on the road. Fairfield shut out Van Buren County last night 3-0. Leah Helmick struck out 10 in a 2-hit complete game shutout. The Trojans will take on Eddyville Blakesburg Fremont tonight on the road at 5:30 p.m. for Game 1 of a doubleheader. New London will square off against West Burlington Notre Dame at home at 7 p.m. tonight. Minneapolis will try the Van Buren County tonight at 7 p.m. Columbus Winfield Mountain Union will head to Waco tonight for a 7 p.m. start time. Wapello will take on Hillcrest Academy tonight at 7 p.m. at home. Danville will play Highland tonight at 7 p.m. at home. And Mount Pleasant will try the Mid-Prairie tomorrow at 7 p.m. KILJ 105.5 FM, KILJ.com. Be on the call to the pregame show at 6:45 p.m. Moving on to Southeastern Community College, John McVay was named as the next athletic director for Southeastern Community College, effective June 1st. McVay succeeds Joe O'Brien, who will retire July 1st after nearly 3 years leading SCC athletics. McVay, who joined SCC in 2014 as a volunteer baseball assistant, has served most recently as residence life coordinator and assistant baseball coach. McVay takes the helm of a program that has experienced a decade of growth, going from a handful of sports to 19 men's and women's programs, ranging from the upstart men's and women's wrestling programs to a number of storied national championship winning programs in men's basketball, men's baseball, men's soccer, and women's softball. Moving on to the Prospect League, the Burlington Bees had their contest rained out last night. It will be made up on Saturday, May 30th in a doubleheader at 4:05 p.m. The Bees will be on the road tonight against the Johnstown Mill Rats with a first pitch time set for 6 p.m. And the Clinton Lumber Kings fell to the Normal Corn Belters last night 13-6. The Lumber Kings will get a rematch tonight 6:30 p.m. on the road. And it's now time for this day in sports history. In 1951, Willie Mays hits his first home run. It was also his first major league hit. In 1956, Dale Long became the first to hit home runs in 8 consecutive games. And in 1957, National League club owners voted to allow the Brooklyn Dodgers to move to Los Angeles, and the New York Giants could move to San Francisco. It's May 28th, I'm Slayton Swords, and that was the sports.
2: This is Sports on Radio Iowa. I'm Todd Kim. Former Iowa State star Milan Momcilovic is returning to college basketball after withdrawing from the NBA draft. Momcilovic entered the draft and put his name in the transfer portal after a junior season in which he led ISU at nearly 17 points per game and connected on nearly 49% from three-point range as the Cyclones made it back to the Sweet 16. The Iowa-Iowa State football game will be under the lights in Kinnick Stadium. Kickoff September 12th is set for 6:30, and the game will be televised by NBC. The Cyclones will be in search of their third straight win in the series. Iowa's September 19th game against Northern Iowa will kick at 3 and be carried by Fox Sports 1. Iowa State's September 5th season opener against Southeast Missouri will kick off at noon and be televised by ESPN+. Bowling Green transfer Cameron Pettaway is looking to carve out a role in the Iowa State backfield. The native of Michigan is coming off a freshman season at Bowling Green in which he rushed for 365 yards and had a pair of touchdown catches. Pettaway feels his versatility is a strength.
21: I'm like a slot back. I can do special teams, get on the pass game. I can just contribute in any way needed.
2: Pettaway could also help in the return game. He returned a kickoff for a touchdown at Bowling Green. Two Iowa football players returned home to Northwest Iowa to support a community fundraiser. Defensive back Zach Luttmer and receiver Reese Vanderzee took part in the Hawks for Haiti community tailgate last night in Rock Rapids. Proceeds from the event support Touch of Hope and its community school in Haiti. Luttmer and Vanderzee both starred at Central Lion George Little Rock, and Luttmer says it's an opportunity to give back while also helping children and families in need.
22: The community of Rock Rapids does a really good job of bringing a lot of people together and supporting a lot of great causes.
2: And the Iowa Cubs made it 4 straight victories with a 1-0 win in Indianapolis. 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
24: Here's your KILJ forecast for Southeast Iowa. Lows dip down to about 61 tonight under partly cloudy skies. Winds out of the east, 8 to 15 miles per hour. Daytime highs approaching 83 tomorrow. Cloudy skies expected. Cloudy skies expected tomorrow night. Slight chance for showers. Lows level off around 62. Cloudy skies with a few peaks of sun and dry Saturday and Sunday with highs in the low 80s. I'm meteorologist Paul Trombley. Right now, 86.
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2: Here's your KILJ forecast for Southeast Iowa. Lows dip down to about 61 tonight under partly cloudy skies. Easterly winds 8 to 15 miles per hour. Highs level off around 83 tomorrow. Cloudy skies expected. Slight chance of rain showers tomorrow night. Lows dip down to about 62. Cloudy skies expected. Cloudy skies with a few peaks of sun and dry Saturday and Sunday with highs in the low 80s. I'm meteorologist Paul Trombley. Right now, it's 86 degrees.
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0: This is information from around the world on KILJ.
1: Multiple reports that the U.S. and Iran have reached a deal to extend the ceasefire have not been confirmed by the White House. Today, Treasury Secretary Scott Bessent would only tell White House reporters any deal would have to be subject to President Trump's approval.
2: President Trump has made it very clear, he talked about it at the cabinet meeting, that he has several red lines. And Iran has to turn over their highly enriched uranium. They cannot pursue a nuclear weapon.
1: According to reports, the two countries have a 60-day memorandum of understanding that would reopen the Strait of Hormuz and start more intense negotiations on Iran's nuclear program. A massive natural gas explosion destroyed a Dallas apartment building as officials search for 11 unaccounted for people. Dallas Fire Rescue also confirming 4 injuries, and teams can be seen sifting through the rubble as they put out the remaining hotspots. The explosion created a 4-alarm fire that had 100 firefighters battling that blaze. The apartment complex had 2 stories. The No Kings movement is planning nationwide protests coinciding with President Trump's 80th birthday. Organizers say they're speaking out against strongman politics and corruption as people gather in protest on June 14th. 3 sets of No Kings protests have occurred since President Trump returned to office, and the first set of demonstrations took place last year on Trump's 79th birthday. The acting administrator of FEMA says the agency is prepared for hurricane season. Bob Fenton reassuring the public of the agency's readiness in a recent interview with CBS News. He says, "This is something we do every year. It's in our DNA." According to Fenton, 30% of FEMA workers are deployed. Another 30% are in training, credentialing, on leave, or assigned elsewhere. His remarks come as the Trump administration moves to reshape the agency through workforce cuts and push for states to take a more active role in recovery efforts. I'm Jim Roop. The governor of California says the state will impose a 100% tax on payments from President Trump's so-called anti-weaponization fund.
3: Last week, the Trump administration announced a $1.8 billion fund for victims of alleged political weaponization, including possibly for those who were charged in connection with the January 6th Capitol riot. On Wednesday, Governor Gavin Newsom called it a slush fund and said, quote, "Anyone from California who receives any of those funds, we want to tax 100% of those proceeds." He added, "It's an action we look forward to taking." Meanwhile, New York Assemblyman Alex Boris wants to see the same tax requirement in his state. I'm Tammy Trujillo.
1: The latest threat from the U.S. Department of Homeland Security could halt international travel to LAX.
4: DHS Secretary Mark Wayne Mullen is threatening to pull federal customs officers from airports and sanctuary cities. Mullen first brought up the idea earlier this year. He now says he's drawing up the plans to follow through with it. He's facing pushback from within the Trump administration, with Transportation Secretary Sean Duffy recently telling Congress he's against shutting down air travel due to political disagreements. L.A. Mayor Karen Bass says she spoke with Mullen and seriously doubts he would follow through with his threat, especially with the World Cup just a few weeks away. I'm Daniel Martindale.
1: The White House is confirming a push to create a $250 bill with President Trump's face on it. A single bill worth $250 with President Trump's face on it. Treasury Secretary Scott Bessent tells reporters he is aware of legislation that would allow a living president to be featured on U.S. paper currency.
2: Right now, there is proposed legislation in front of the House, in front of the Senate, to change the first requirement so that a living person, Donald J. Trump, could be on the $250 bill. So it's all in the hands of the it's all in up on Capitol Hill.
1: Laws currently require a person to be dead before they can be on currency. I'm Jim Roop.
5: Radio Iowa, I'm Don Danielson. Former Governor Terry Branstad endorsed Congressman Randy Feenster's bid for governor and said during a Feenster campaign event last night in West Des Moines, it's important to keep Republican control of the office.
6: He's got the record and the experience to represent all of Iowa and to do it very well.
5: Branstad says the election is close, and with 5 candidates, Feenster needs to get 35% of the vote to win the June 2nd primary. A hospital in central Iowa is showing off the state's first mobile

0: Multiple Memory and Wellness Unit, Dr. Yogesh Shah at Broadlands Medical Center Des Moines, says half of area residents are living with undiagnosed dementia.
1: We know now that the Alzheimer's protein in the brain starts 20 years before the symptoms happen.
0: Shaw says bringing the care to people gives them a chance to be properly evaluated and helps detect the disease early on. Helicopter emergency services back in Sioux City after losing a copter when Mercy Medical Center in Sioux City closed down. Radio Iowa, I'm Dar Danielson.
2: 61 tonight under partly cloudy skies. Winds out of the east, 8 to 15 miles per hour. Highs level off around 83 tomorrow. Overcast skies. 62 tomorrow night. Slight chance for showers. I'm meteorologist Paul Frombly. Currently 86.

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partly cloudy skies tonight with lows around 61. East winds 8 to 15 miles per hour. Daytime highs approaching 83. Tomorrow, cloudy skies expected. Slight chance of rain showers tomorrow night, 62. I'm meteorologist Paul Frombly. Right now, 86.

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Here's your KILGA forecast for Southeast Iowa. Lows dip down to about 61 tonight under partly cloudy skies. Winds out of the east, 8 to 15 miles per hour. Daytime highs approaching 83 tomorrow. Cloudy skies expected. Cloudy skies expected tomorrow night. Slight chance for showers. Lows level off around 62. Cloudy skies with a few peaks of sun and dry Saturday and Sunday with highs in the low 80s. I'm meteorologist Paul Trombley. Currently, it's 86 degrees.